0: ask him. 27 Little League home runs.
1: 20 years of assessing Rich Davis on the air.
2: What makes Rich Davis Rich Davis?
3: Well, hold on, DP.
2: Like, if you got your 23andMe back, you're definitely like 60% annoying.
3: Insane in the membrane.
1: Please. 20 years of this.
2: And the secret to our success, never saw each other's junk. Never. Never. Yeah, why would we do that?
1: Now, live from the Fox Sports Radio studios, here they are.
4: Here they are.
1: Covino and Rich.
5: They don't know what the f*** they're doing.
3: Wow! You know, listening to our show intro, how rude. 60% annoying if I got my 23andMe back?
2: I know, it's at least 70, 80%.
3: Oh, okay, fair.
2: You're right, I was way
3: what
2: off.
3: Country is that?
2: Covino and Rich. I don't know. Whatever country it is, Rich is the president.
3: Anoia? Is that the country of, like, Anoiava?
2: Rich, it might be the king of that country. I don't know. So anyway, I'm Steve Covino. That's Dusty Carr Dinkelman, Rich Davis.
6: What's up, buddy?
2: Danny G's our super producer. Danny G, who's on that shirt today, bro?
3: Blind Max Crosby.
2: Glasses on.
7: Yeah.
2: Oh, nice.
7: It's Mad Max.
2: Nice. And, of course, Iowa Sam. Speaking of shirts, wow, you got to go to our YouTube page just to see it.
3: You want
2: to
3: take a bite out of him. He's got a summery fruit on his shirt.
2: And, of course, the Kron is here, and we be rocking out. Let's go.
3: You always want to take a bite out of the Kron. What's up, Isaac? He's got some Bayside High radio shirt on. Don't think I didn't notice that sweet shirt.
8: Glad you noticed. By the way, I thought you had seen each other's junk.
2: No.
3: You know,
2: that's the secret to our success.
3: We almost did. One time. Closest time. True story.
9: Did you walk in, on the bathroom?
3: No,
9: the bathroom?
3: I can't. Can I tell that story? Cliff Notes. We were talking to two girls in our single days. Let's just say I ended up back in a hotel room with one of them. The other one somehow left Covino behind and ended up entering the room with another dude. And I had no clothes on. So it was close.
2: Rich says somehow as if I was like inferior in the moment. But it was because she wanted drugs, and I'm not that kind of guy. So I was like, later, and she ended up with some other schlub.
3: Yeah.
2: My guy, in the room with Rich.
3: The girl that I was with didn't want drugs. She just wanted me. I was her drug.
2: But nice. Had it gone further.
7: She was going to get drugs after she had you.
2: Yeah.
3: So anyway, I told her this won't take long.
2: This was in our 20s, of course, so it's a rule on the show. If there's ever a stupid story that you tell, you could always get away with it by saying, I was in my 20s.
3: Unless you did something terrible.
2: Right.
3: Usually it's, you know.
2: So I'm Covino, that is Rich, and thank you guys for being here. Hope you had a Jim Abbott sort of night.
3: What a beautiful moment for a guy that we've always loved and respected. Our buddy Coach Ballgame has a beautiful moment with him, last year, like an event in front of a bunch of children, and then last night on the big stage.
2: Well, his story is so inspirational. That's why Coach Ballgame, who's known and has been on the show, but known for teaching kids throughout America, he's like the world's number one little kid coach.
3: Yeah.
2: And, of course, Rich is a close second. But he uses Jim Abbott's story as a story of inspiration, and he was acknowledged last night at the ESPYs and made a really nice speech. I thought it was great. He doesn't want to be known for that, but he was proud to accept the award. And to me, that was the highlight. Of course, Marcelo Hernandez and Fernando Mendoza had a few funny moments.
3: There's a Mike Tyson moment. We'll go over all that. But can I start the show with something not sports related?
2: Yeah, sure.
3: Only because it's on my mind. And I can't focus if I have something else on my mind. I very rarely get like the deluxe car wash. Like the primo package. Like I'm the guy that drives through the gas station car wash for like $12. I'm that guy. Admittedly so. I know that's a crappy car wash. But Danny G, you have a nice car. I feel like do you spend some bucks on a nice car wash here and there? Or you do it yourself?
7: Down the street from where I live, a few streets away, there's a touchless car wash, and that's what you're supposed to use.
2: Because you take pride in your car.
7: Yeah, you don't want the swirls on your paint.
2: I'm saving my disgust for later. I've already heard the story. I know how he rolls and like, he gets the gas station car wash. Like, that's why he's got dirty sneakers. He doesn't care. It's so annoying.
7: He's got those big dirty brushes all over his car.
2: Dude, I told him I get my car washed like every 2 or 3 weeks. He was like dumbfounded. I was like, yeah, cause I try to keep my car clean. He told me with a straight face that he hasn't gotten a car wash in years.
3: No, but when I say
2: he expects me to be like, oh yeah, I get it. Sure, man. I understand.
3: When I say I haven't got a car wash in 2 years, Sam, I mean like drop it off. they do all the fix-ins,
2: yeah,
3: pick it up later.
2: Nixon. That's for the like weak-ass cars, bro. Have some pride.
4: What about...
2: Wash your own.
4: What about self-serve? Do you guys ever do that? Or is that even lower on your on the
2: no,
4: total
2: No, I think
4: bowl?
2: That's no, fine.
4: That's not even $12 worth of points.
2: By the way, that's right. $7 car washes at the Shell station.
6: Isn't that where Isaac takes an extra shower here or there at that self-serve car wash?
4: I love doing it myself. I love the soap coming out of the brush, and I get that baby all...
2: No, that's fine.
4: But lathered up.
3: My point is, A, go get your car washed. B, I feel like the car wash is one of the few places where sometimes they have you by the huevos and you don't even know it. Much like, you know, where are the places in life you could still negotiate? Like a farmer's market. I don't know. You're in a foreign country in a little street fair.
4: Haggling.
3: Yeah. Like a mattress store when you're buying a new car.
2: Dude, I'd love to haggle everywhere. I'm like Marvelous Marvin Hagler.
3: I was waiting for that.
2: Yeah.
3: Kavito. Yeah. He'll be like, I think these chocolate covered raisins should be cheaper.
2: Yeah, I'll give you $2.
3: Sir, you're at Ralph's.
4: No, that's the price. I'm sorry.
2: I really do. I think you could haggle at most places except for like, yes, yeah, supermarkets.
3: But like mattress stores. This like even car dealerships though, now with like everything on your phone
7: not a lot of room to negotiate.
3: Yeah, the negotiating and haggling is a thing of the past. But I got caught off guard and did like a sucker thing, I feel like.
7: Oh no.
3: So I look at the board, and would you agree a lot of car washes' menus aren't that clear?
2: Yes. They're like street signs.
3: It's like a New York City parking sign. Yeah. Like, and no parking, 6 to 8 a.m., but on Sundays.
7: They're always trying to upsell.
3: I was like, wait a minute, a hand wash is $23, but like the deluxe thing is $399?
2: Really like, for the green foam, is $5 more. For the blue foam, $10 more. And then, if you want the green foam on top of it, $15 extra.
3: And then,
4: wait, what?
2: And none of it does anything.
3: And I'm like, he's talking about there's four different types of polishes and waxes. Right. And then he asked me a question, and I just want to tell everyone, the only reason I bring this up is because I want to warn you not to say what I said or answer. He goes, hold on now. He goes, hey, I'm looking at the hand wash, the deluxe thing. He goes, well, what are you looking to spend? And I'm the idiot that answered that question because that's never, when you're at a car dealership, this is just a warning to everyone. Never answer the question, well, what are you looking for your monthly payment to be? Because then they could negotiate, they could beep, beep, boop, beep, bop, do your little calculation sound effect, Sam. Boop, beep, boop, boop, bop. They could just make it that. They'll add in taxes and the down payment will be more, you know, never answer the question, how much are you looking to pay? Because that's a fool's answer. And I said, I don't know, like $50 to $100?
4: Is that like when you get pulled over and the cop asks you, do you know how fast you're going? You always say, I was going the speed limit, 65.
3: Yeah.
4: And then you were really doing like 81.
2: In Rich's defense, when I hear the story, he did catch you off guard. But like, keep that in mind.
3: Yeah.
2: Like, I don't know, whatever the price is, what's the set price?
3: He's like, 80 bucks plus tax, I could do such and such.
2: And that's what he's saying. How about 50?
3: No menu, no board, how about, no nothing. No.
2: Can I give you a page out of my dad's book?
10: Hey, how about I give you $50 cash?
3: Cash means nothing anymore.
2: I know.
4: But I know. You can still get discounts on tires at some places around here if you do offer cash.
10: Yeah, cash money.
7: In our chat, Scott for Mayor says, you know, rain is free.
2: Yeah, I'm sure it doesn't rain here for seven months out here.
4: You need
3: it rains
4: dust
3: 2 days a year.
2: And by the way, for the record, I get my car washed about every 2 weeks and 3 weeks max. Like, give me a break. Keep it in a garage, but still gets dusty.
3: You also have
2: There's still birds everywhere.
3: You have a black car.
2: Doesn't matter. Yours is dark gray. Yours is immune to dust and pollen and birds.
4: Isn't a white car even worse?
3: Black cars are the worst for showing dirt because any little dust is...
2: $50 hand wash so you don't destroy your car with those brushes and everything. And again, prices are relative. 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Plus you tip the guy and that's it. But you gotta keep your shoes clean, keep your car clean, do I have to remind you? Keep your ass clean, dude wipes. Like, you guys, are we talking to kindergarten kids?
3: Tires, butt,
2: clean
3: and car.
2: Clean your car, okay. Take pride in your belongings.
7: Ooh, Rich, how much does your haircut cost?
3: Like $60.
4: Mm-hmm. I was gonna say, Cove, do you go by like the 2 to 3 week rule with your haircuts, your car wash, and changing your bed sheets? Do you follow that?
2: Around that.
4: Like the trifecta right there?
2: They probably suggest when it comes to your bed sheets, especially depending on what you're doing in there, more than that. But I think that's pretty fair.
3: But I'd imagine, Sam, as far as bed sheets go, do you remember back in the college days, you would have buddies that would change your bed sheets like once a semester, that grimy friend you had where you're like, yo, dude, you're disgusting.
7: They're the same kids who never brought their PE clothes home to wash.
3: Exactly.
6: They stink, Sullivan?
3: They smell like Fritos and corn chips in their locker.
2: Wash your car, dude. And the reason Rich even has this car is because we got on him so hard today, and this is like yearly appearance at the car wash.
3: Again, I get those cheap Shell gas station, $12.
2: And by the way, and I know Rich Danny isn't terrible saying, with the Rich isn't saying a detail. Like a detail, yeah, once a year, once every summer, once every few years. Rich is saying a straight up just like car wash. Otherwise, he runs it through the gas station every once in a while.
3: That's also called the car wash.
2: It's not a good one. A poor man's car wash, dude. I'm sorry. Everybody does it once in a while, but if you have a nice car, I'm sorry, what do you drive? You have a pretty nice BMW.
3: Yeah.
2: You're putting it through the random. That's like an emergency car wash. I'm not saying I don't do it, but that's not what you do.
9: What do you not like about the one where you're going through the tunnel?
7: It touches your car and it leaves swirl marks on your paint.
2: If you have an older car, that's fine.
9: You get out though and don't they buff it for you? They kind of dry up all the dust. Some of them do.
2: Those brushes, they scratch. If you have a nicer, newer car,
9: it's going to scratch up your car. You do one where it's just
7: hand wash.
9: Oh, okay.
2: But instead of paying $20-something probably total, at a regular car wash where the brushes are going to scratch your car. But I know it's fun to sit there and sit through it. I think it's relaxing when you're going through that tunnel
9: and it's just like washing.
2: I used to love that, but now we know it ruins the paint job. So if you care about it, it's a $50 car wash.
3: Can I tell you, my wife?
2: Hand wash.
3: My wife has car wash anxiety.
2: What does that even mean?
3: You know when you first enter a car wash and they're trying to line up your tire with that groove? Yeah. My wife straight up has an anxiety attack. Like, left, right.
2: It is nerve-wracking.
7: She overcorrects.
3: My wife goes in, let it drift forward. She goes into this like uncharacteristic panic every time we're driving. When they're a little to the left, she'll drastically turn. I'm like, babe, relax. She's like, I'm not the only one. So if you have car wash anxiety, you're not alone. But hey, I'm wrong. You're right. This is rare. I'm admitting I'm wrong. I need to go to the legit car wash more.
2: Well,
3: but just a reminder.
2: I'm happy to hear you got to watch.
3: Never answer the question in any circumstance. Hey, if you're at a Danny, if you're at a ball game and someone's selling some bootleg merch outside the stadium, don't answer the question, how much you willing to spend? Never answer the question, how much you willing to spend?
2: True.
3: Ask him how much and then try to knock.
2: $2.
3: I got so caught off guard. I feel like the New Yorker in me, because I'm born and raised in New York, is ashamed of me falling for that question. Yeah. I walked away with my head down, like, oh, damn it. Like,
2: you were off guard.
3: How much you willing to spend? How much are you willing to spend? That guy just took the amount I said, and then he's going to do probably the minimal for that.
2: Well, Rich Davis reminds you to get your car washed this summer.
7: On this date in history, Walt Disney opened up Disneyland for the first time, and Rich Davis got his car washed.
2: Yeah, on this day.
3: Maybe we'll get to that on Old School later.
2: Exactly. Stick around, because it's Thursday, and that means Old School when 50 hits in about 40 minutes.
3: Mm.
2: Okay, 37 to be exact. We throw it back on a Thursday, we get you involved. But our intro basically paints us as a bunch of dopes that don't know much, and it's not that far off.
3: That's,
2: I get it.
3: That's,
2: but you know what I do know?
3: What?
2: How to do a radio show. You know what else I know? That Shohei Ohtani's not a girl. I do know that.
3: Was that the most bizarre moment, or do you say, you know what?
2: I think that's the charm. It's the charm, I think.
3: Of one Mike Tyson. If you missed it last night at the ESPYs, Mike Tyson's there presenting the award. For, what was it? Athlete of the year?
2: I think so, yeah.
3: I just saw the highlight of it. And Shohei Ohtani mumbles under, Mike Tyson mumbles under his breath. Take a listen.
11: And the ESPY Award goes to, check this out, Shohei Ohtani.
12: Shohei could not be here tonight. He sends his gratitude and appreciation to ESPN and everyone who voted for him.
11: Shohei's a guy.
2: Shohei the guy. So Jake Paul accepts it on his behalf, and then Tyson asks him, the mic picks it up, Shohei the guy, right? Because he's saying, basically, I don't know, is that a guy or a girl? I don't know.
9: Mike, where you been?
2: And but it's I'm
3: Mike
2: not surprised.
3: I'm picturing Mike Tyson sitting at his ranch, smoking weed, just loving life. But I'm just shocked that he doesn't know the name Shohei Ohtani.
2: Shohei
11: Ohtani.
2: Shows you how much in his bubble he is and how little he cares about anything else outside of boxing and his own life, because we're talking about one of the biggest stars of our lifetime, like the Babe Ruth of baseball, who transcends baseball and sports. He's an international superstar, yet Mike Tyson doesn't know.
3: But if Mike Tyson's not watching sports highlights and he doesn't watch baseball, and I doubt anyone's really talking to Mike about baseball, and he's not in the circles you're in. Meaning, like,
2: you're just making excuses.
3: No, but I'm saying
2: it's the mom.
3: No, of course I am.
2: Your mom knows who Shohei Ohtani is.
3: But I'm just saying, like, Mike Tyson doesn't find himself at the barber shop or hanging in a radio studio.
2: Yeah, it's
3: or
2: the bubble.
3: He's in such a bubble that play it one more time. I was saying he presents Shohei Ohtani, and
2: he was just proud, like, watch me pronounce it,
3: and he got it relatively correct.
9: He was like Shohei Ohtani or something. Let's here it is.
11: And the SP Award goes to, check this out. Shohei Ohtani.
12: Shohei could not be here tonight. He sends his gratitude and appreciation to ESPN and everyone who voted for him.
11: Shohei the guy,
2: right? Meanwhile, there's a giant photo behind him of Shohei Ohtani pitching for the Dodgers.
9: He says that sincerely. He's like, yeah. He's a guy.
2: But here's why I'm not surprised. I mean, it's why we sort of like Mike Tyson. Like, he's a peculiar guy. He's very intriguing. We know this. He might be the most intriguing guy on the planet. I said this, Rich, and I wasn't joking today. Rich said it's Corey Feldman's birthday or something like that.
3: Yeah.
2: I said, believe it or not, he's a weird fella. I can't skip a Corey Feldman video. I don't put him in the same category as Mike Tyson, but I'll tell you this. There's no way in the world I'm ever skipping past the Mike Tyson video. He's the most intriguing dude. And when we interviewed, I remember the first time we interviewed him, we were so excited to talk about Mike Tyson's punch out.
3: And I was like, this is a true story. I love this.
2: I was like, Mike, you don't get it, man. I still know the code 00737353963, man. I'll never forget how I felt when I finally got to fight you and he's like, man, that's crazy. I don't even know. I'm like, what do you mean you don't know? So automatically, I'm starting to feel so deflated because I'm so excited. And he has no, like, idea. He's like, I never really played the game. I'm like, you never played your own game? He's like, no. He's like, I never even got, and this is what he says. I swear to God, I'm quoting Mike Tyson. I never even got past Blast Joe.
3: Blast Joe.
2: He's like, yeah, what was his name? Blast Joe. And it wasn't like a speech impediment thing. He didn't know the guy's name.
3: Mike, it was Glass Joe.
2: Like, you don't
10: Blast
2: know.
10: Joe.
2: You don't know Glass Joe? Whatever his name is. We're like, what? So he's so Mike Tyson that he doesn't care.
3: But you gotta remember,
2: Shohei's a guy.
3: People are in circles where they don't get information. People are raised differently. I'll give you two more. I'll give you three quick examples just to show that, man, I come barrel loaded. Listen to these three. I got three. Number one.
2: Three what? Examples.
3: Three great examples of people just not knowing.
9: Being oblivious.
3: Locked and loaded. Number one. You're going to fill in the blank for me because I forgot who it was, but we had a rock star on our show and Covino was so pumped to be like, yo, I remember track one. We'd rock out. And the artist was like, yeah, I don't know the track listing.
2: It was, Stephen Jenkins of Third Eye Blind.
3: Third Eye Blind. Covino's like, I love the order of the songs on your
2: record.
3: I was talking
2: about, like, hey, when it comes to the sequence of songs, you know, like Graduate was track five, like, or whatever I said. I don't know. It was such a big album in our college days. Did you have a say on the track? He's like, I don't know what song was what.
3: He's like, you know better than me.
2: I'm like, you don't know what song was what? This is your album.
3: Yeah, that's true. This morning, Covino was telling me that I've really been enjoying Little House on the Prairie. And I'm like, of all the shows for Guido.
2: It's number one on Netflix.
3: Of all the shows for this doofy Guido to watch, he denies every show we recommend, Danny. Doesn't want to watch Friends and Neighbors. Doesn't want to watch Silo. But he's like, yo, Little House on the Prairie.
2: I know how corny it sounds, so I'm giving you that. Okay. But it really is pretty good.
7: You haven't even started Cape Fear.
3: No, but
2: Charles Ingalls, bro.
3: But Danny, but he loves Little House on the Prairie. Anyway, I'll admit, I didn't watch that show as a kid in the 80s, so I didn't know it was based on, like, real people. I'm the dumb guy.
7: You didn't
3: guy.
7: Know there were books?
2: That's what I mean. He makes dumb excuses, like, I didn't have cable, so I don't know.
3: No,
2: how about the fact
3: cable,
2: that it's, like, part of Americana, dude?
3: I know. I'm sorry. Okay. And then the sports example. Do you remember the year was 2021? I looked it up to confirm. Anthony Edwards had no clue who A-Rod was.
2: Oh,
3: remember when A-Rod became part of the crew that was looking to purchase the T-Wolves at the time? And they brought up A-Rod, and Anthony Edwards was like, yeah, I don't know. Well, who?
2: That's a great example, too, Rich. The fact that you didn't know those were based on real-life events, historical fiction written by Laura Ingalls.
4: Wait, when you say a rod, you mean like a single rod?
6: A rod?
2: I thought there was no excuse for that because he's a guy that's making his way in professional sports. Mm-hmm. We're talking about a future owner of the team he was drafted by. Yeah. A-Rod transcended sports. He's in pop culture. He was dating J-Lo at the time, if I'm not mistaken.
6: I got another one.
2: A-Rod is such a controversial figure, but he didn't know. Like, I understand there's an age gap. To me, that was absurd, but it happens all the time. I remember Rich and I, we used to do a show for Maxim magazine, and we had some, like, hometown hottie on the show. And we were like, hey, let's welcome Jessica Winfield to the show. And I was like, hey, Jess, and she was a white girl, so I'm making a joke. I was like, no relation to Dave, right? She's like, who's that? I'm like, you never heard of Dave Winfield? Like,
6: and she was a girl that grew up in the 80s in New York.
2: Yeah, but, and her name was Winfield. I'm the first person ever to make that reference to you in your entire life. Yeah. I'm the first guy. Dave Winfield. Never heard of that guy. Never heard of that guy? Your name's Winfield.
13: Never heard of him.
2: So, like, when Tyson's like, Shohei Ohtani, I don't know him. Like, I get it because he's in a bubble, like Anthony Edwards, but I don't accept it.
3: Well, some people are in rich people bubbles, poor people bubbles, cultural bubbles.
2: But you do miss things.
6: You got on me
2: because I never heard of that radio host. I don't want to call them out.
6: No.
2: But there's a very famous radio host who does like Love Line shows that I'm like, I don't really know that person, but whatever.
7: Who are you? Shohei?
2: No,
7: it's a girl.
2: I know, but I don't want to like call it out for like professional reasons.
3: I got a couple more fun examples of not knowing. Covino's like, never heard of her. I'm like, you work in radio for the last 25 years and you've never heard of Delilah.
2: The reason I bring that up is not to expose myself, but to say that you do miss things and I get it. Like, hey, I don't know, man. I must have missed it or fell asleep or it didn't register. I don't know. So
3: guy who's worked in radio since the 90s.
2: Yeah, I don't know that one.
3: Never heard the name Delilah.
2: Nope.
7: She's syndicated on hundreds of radio stations.
2: Yeah, I must have heard that and been like, yeah, whatever. Don't know it. Didn't know
3: it. Yeah, but like, Delilah.
2: Yeah, I don't
3: know. You think I listen to
2: all that on the East Coast too?
3: It was everywhere.
7: Yeah, nationwide.
2: Yeah, I don't know. Not where I lived, man.
3: No, where you live.
2: Nah, not in Union, New Jersey. We must have not got that.
3: They blacked it out in Union, New Jersey. Okay. Another one.
7: I'm going to look up Delilah's old affiliate.
3: It was on Light FM.
2: By the way, offense. I know she's a legend or whatever, but I missed it just like Mike Tyson myth, Shohei Ohtani.
4: There were movies you weren't seeing when you were like a teenager because you were out trying to go on dates with girls.
2: But it's one thing to not have
4: listening
2: seen
4: to Delilah.
2: But
4: sorry.
2: To not know, right?
4: Yeah,
2: like, I get it. Like, yeah, you know, I know of it is a totally different thing.
3: Cam Scoutaboo, do you remember when he was drafted? He didn't know the teams that were in his division.
4: Oh, I don't think a lot of NFL guys could tell you a lot about NFL history. I think they're locked in on
3: what's now.
4: Like what they're doing.
3: Interestingly enough, you're right. I think there's a lot of NFL guys. The same way I don't know college football the way a true college football fan knows. Like, I know the major divisions and conferences and whatnot. But I think it's wild that a guy gets drafted and you're like, dude, you're on the Giants. The fact that he doesn't immediately know, like, oh, Commanders, Eagles, Cowboys are in my division. Like, the fact that he doesn't, like, he's like, I don't know who's in my division.
2: Sam nailed it. There's a reason. They're so locked in on just playing the game that they don't even care. So yeah, it's always, but it's shocking to hear, right?
4: I've got a pop quiz for Rich.
14: Pop quiz, hot shot.
3: Yeah.
4: What conference were these former divisions in? One was called Legends and one was called Leaders. Everyone hated it. What conference was that in? Guess. No idea. I mean,
3: the Big Ten?
4: You're right. You are right. Listen, that's more of a B-side question because Legends and Leaders lasted for what? I don't know, Isaac, like 5 or 6 years.
3: Isaac, you know what?
15: I mean, like 5 or 6 minutes.
4: Yeah, it was stupid. It was a dumb name.
3: I grew up on Long Island. If you like college sports growing up on Long Island, it was rare because you had two pro NFL teams, three hockey teams.
4: No one was watching Rutgers.
3: No, like no.
4: Scarlet Knights.
3: The closest college.
2: St. John's basketball was big at
15: one
2: point.
15: Big East, Mark Jackson, but that was it.
3: I was a Big East guy, but I went to Syracuse for college, and that was the closest. The closest college football team that had any success was maybe down in Maryland, up in Syracuse, Boston College, like everything. There was nothing in the new Rutgers there.
4: Not when you were in school.
3: But to me,
2: even colleges that made impact were few and far between.
3: Penn State was like 4 hours away. Like the closest colleges that had
6: any relevance to New York City. We're upstate New York, Pennsylvania, Maryland.
2: We all have blind spots. We all, that's understandable. I get that.
6: But Shohei Ohtani is your blind spot.
2: Country music is my blind spot, but I have a legitimate excuse. Growing up in New Jersey, we didn't have a country station.
6: But you had Delilah.
7: Yeah.
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2: That's a grandpappy station. Yeah, why would I listen to that?
7: She joined New York radio in 2006.
2: Well, I saw her sign outside this building, and I was like, get it out of my face. Where's our sign? And I said that respectfully. So anyway.
6: You don't have to say it respectfully.
2: I said it respectfully.
6: I heard she never heard of you.
9: Get this sign that's built onto the wall out of my face.
6: Delilah just hit me up. She goes, who's that dope?
2: I wouldn't be surprised. So we bring this up. Blind spots. How do you not know? How did Mike Tyson not know who Shohei Ohtani was? He didn't even know if it was, and by the way, there's something called due diligence too, right? You're presenting at the ESPYs, and I get it, you're Mike Tyson, but you don't know if it's a guy or a girl. Like, we're talking about the absolute basics.
13: I love her in the WNBA.
2: We're not saying he needs to know, Shohei's ERA, right? Or batting average.
9: That's called being joyfully oblivious.
2: Yeah. But it seemed like Marcelo Hernandez did a good job. I think Fernando Mendoza's comedy timing was pretty impressive.
6: It was good. And you know what? To put a bow on that conversation. Think about what has been criticism. What has been the criticism before everyone was all into politics nowadays? Remember back in the day, the big criticism would always be like, the president doesn't know the price of eggs or a carton of milk, because sometimes you're in your bubble and you don't know certain things. Ohtani should be known by everyone. The end.
2: I would think so. I definitely would think so.
6: Thank you guys for participating at Covino and Rich for, you can text us always at 412-CNR show or call 877-999-FOX. We got more Covino and Rich next right here, Fox Sports Radio.
2: The Cup is down to its final matches, and we're going to be talking about it on Overpromise today.
6: One match?
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6: Oh, that's right. There are,
2: yeah.
6: Would you even want to play in the other one?
2: Yeah, I mean, there's some pride in it, but I get it.
6: You're right.
2: And we're going to talk about it on Overpromise today on our YouTube page, but DraftKings has you covered for every single one. 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
8: 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Argentina and Spain taking very different routes to Sunday's final. Three of Argentina's four wins in the knockout round have come in stoppage time or extra time, while Spain has allowed just one goal the entire tournament. Here's Westwood One Soccer analyst Jamie Watson's keys to victory.
9: The story of this is going to be the sum of the whole and of the collective for Spain. 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And for Argentina, it's Lionel Messi. And as he goes, so does this Argentine squad.
8: Argentina looking to go back-to-back for the first time since Brazil did it in 1958 and 1962. With this 2026 World Soccer Update, I'm Brad Heller, Westwood One Sports.
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14: From the Kelloland Live Doppler Storm Center.
15: It is going to be a calm evening with south winds staying on the lighter side at 5 to 15 miles per hour and temperatures cooling to a low of 71 for tonight. Our skies will be clear, which is going to lead into plenty of sunshine for tomorrow. Along with that, the heat returns with a high of 97 degrees. From the Kelloland Live Doppler HD Storm Center, I'm meteorologist Jalen Borison.
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18: Covino and Rich on Fox Sports Radio, the worldwide leaders of nonsense. Steve Covino, Rich Davis. And, of course, yeah, Rich got his car washed today. It's that once-a-year thing he does, you know.
13: Like a nice car wash.
18: Sometimes he goes 2 years. Danny G, a guy who takes pride in his car. Didn't you have, like, a guy in your life or an uncle or something that took pride in their car, and you said as a kid, I want my car to be nice and shiny like that when I grow up.
13: I did not. My dad drove terrible cars.
18: Like I said, a guy, an uncle.
13: Oh, Richie, a Dodge Dart.
18: Man. Shout out to my Chevy. Uncle Mario. I'd be sitting in his seat, and he'd make a turn. I'd go sliding across the other side.
13: Whoa.
18: Because they were armor-alled and pledged so nicely. Of course, Iowa Sam is here. The Kron's got your updates in just a few minutes. But get this, guys. Yep. We all got World Cup fever. We're super pumped about it. To get you fired up and ready for this weekend, we have a very special guest along with Dude Wipes. Former U.S. goalie Brad Kazan will be on Overpromise today to get us ready for it. So Brad Kazan on Overpromised 147 right after the show on our YouTube page. Join us live and chat it up at Covino and Rich FSR.
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18: And the excitement. Ooh. Of the FIFA World Cup is now streaming live on Fox One, the official English streaming platform. 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
19: Yeah. Or you never miss a messy pass.
18: Yeah. Oh, yeah. Hey, and speaking of guests, yesterday we caught up with Henry Winkler, and we have a semi-viral clip right now where he's talking about his role in the Rocky film and how he helped get it done. So please like it and share it. All of our clips, our Fox Sports Radio clips, everything at Covino and Rich. Retweet them, repost them, send them, enjoy them, like them, leave a comment.
13: No one likes to do favors. Just don't. They'll do it if you don't ask.
18: Well, it means a lot, guys. I don't know. I appreciate it.
13: If people are like
18: if you're willing to like some random girl you don't know who's just clapping her ass cheeks, can you please like ours too?
20: Do it!
13: Wait, your cheeks or your post?
20: Do it!
13: Both. Oh, both. Okay, cool.
19: Yeah, do what I do with my toddler. Tell them not to do it. Well, and then they'll do it.
13: You know what I was going to say?
19: Reverse psychology.
13: Well, because I was going to say, Danny, if you're anything like Covino, the minute you tell him to do something, yeah, he won't do it. Watch. Hey, do your Tyson impression.
18: No, I don't want to. now you mean
21: Kobe, you want to do karaoke?
18: No, hell no. I hate
13: damn
18: karaoke.
13: It. Save.
18: So thank you guys for hanging out with us. Thanks for liking our clips. It means a lot. For some reason that matters.
19: Yeah, don't like them.
18: And you'll see more of that Henry Winkler stuff on Overpromise next week, by the way, because we talked sports with him.
13: Yeah.
18: And he has some cool happy day stories and some other things about the Lakers and basketball. So that'll be next week on Overpromise, but appreciate you guys. Thank you for hanging out with us.
13: You know what tonight is?
18: Hope you're having a happy day.
13: You know what tonight is? The premiere of a show that I'm going to watch. I feel like it's worth the chance, and it is called Hawk on Netflix. It's the new Will Ferrell movie, not movie, show, where he's a golfer.
19: They were promoting it during the Home Run Derby.
13: They're promoting the hell out of that. Can I tell you what not to watch with your kids? I started watching Hot Ones with Sean Evans. You know the guy that they do the hot wing challenge, and that wings get hotter? Yo, in my mind, I'm like, well, it's Will Ferrell and Sean Evans. Like, oh, this should be family friendly. Nope. like one or two wings in, it's like, all right, we're going to watch something else. So
17: several good, great memes have come out of that show, like Idris Elba. And like, there's like a gif and like, people.
13: That guy, Sean Evans, really good dude. So, it's fun. Just don't watch with your little kiddos. But that show Hawk Tonight got me thinking, today is actually Will Ferrell's 59th birthday.
18: I thought it was about Andre Dawson. It's not?
13: Not Hawk, no.
18: I thought it was about Ken Harrelson. Not true?
13: You would watch it if it was that.
18: I would watch it.
19: About over the top?
13: Yeah, you're a hook.
18: I like Will Ferrell. By the way, it's his birthday, right?
13: Yeah, I said 59 today.
18: 59.
13: And I gotta throw it out there. Is it obvious what his top three movies are? Like, if I were to be like, yo, Will Ferrell, would we agree? I'm going to give you the three, and you tell me, no, you're wrong, dope. I'm going to say, for sure, Elf.
18: Mm-hmm. Yeah, I think that would be standard.
13: I'm going to say, I'm throwing Step Brothers.
19: Yeah, it's got to be in the top
17: Step Brothers has to be. Yeah, that's definitely.
13: And Anchorman.
19: Anchorman. I thought you were going to say Old School.
13: See, that's where the discrepancy
17: is. I thought you were
13: going to
17: say Talladega Nights.
13: See, that's just your last.
17: I would rearrange those. I wouldn't have Elf in the top three.
13: You wouldn't? Elf's number one.
18: It's the biggest movie by far.
17: Well, I don't know.
13: By far.
17: I mean, it's a Hollywood movie, so maybe it got more attention. I didn't grow up watching that movie. No, it's a good one, but it's like, I watched it as an adult, and I'm like, this didn't quite click with me as much. I know a lot of people, it's a beloved movie for a lot of people, but I have Talladega Nights, definitely Step Brothers, and then my third probably would be Anchorman, yeah.
18: Sam, I feel like you could be the third Step Brother.
17: Oh my God, please. I'd love to be in
18: Catalina
17: the sequel.
18: Catalina Wine Mixer with
17: there
18: Sam.
17: There should be a sequel. I mean, it's so good.
18: John C. Reilly,
17: he's so good.
18: Told a story on our show, not the name drop, but it's true. He's like, when he first met Will Ferrell, there was like a built-in kinship. Like, they really felt like there was a connection there. Like, and you saw that on screen.
17: Oh yeah.
13: And it's a shame they don't work together anymore.
18: I know. Yeah. It seems to be some sort of weird thing going on.
13: Yeah. But let me ask you guys, the number 877-99 on Fox before we get to Old School later. Your top three Will Ferrell movies, are they as obvious as you think? I say Elf, Step Brothers, Anchorman. Oddly enough, Old School, I feel like everyone else loves it a little more than I do. I think it's great, but I don't think it's a top three. And either do you, Sam, huh?
17: Did I not? I don't know. I didn't have it in my top three. No.
13: All right, well, let's go to Ilo for an update. And Ilo, feel free to let us know your favorite Will Ferrell movies.
20: Will Ferrell and I went to the same high school, by the way, several years apart, as he is considerably older than me, University High School in Irvine.
19: And you're funny.
20: Shout out.
18: That's wild, though.
13: Wow. You know, he brings up his baseball days at Irvine. What's the high school?
20: University High School in Irvine.
13: Yeah, and he brings up how he played right field and left field. Never center field. He was never quick enough, but he actually talks about that on Hot Ones with Sean Evans.
20: And later at USC, he majored in sports information, which is like the coolest major ever. It's so cool they don't have it anymore. But he got a good deal. Well, I got some sports information because today at a taping of the Mind the Game podcast in front of a live audience, LeBron James was asked by Tyrese Halliburton if he decided about his free agency yet. James declined to answer, and here's the full audio of their exchange.
21: Speaking of still doing this, is there a decision that has to be made? We literally talked about this in the back 3 seasons. Okay, my fault. I didn't know if you wanted to. Okay, I'll leave it alone.
20: And we have a fresh detail. Just moments ago at an event in New York City called the Game Plan Conference, NBA Commissioner Adam Silver was being interviewed on stage. And according to reporters who were at the event, he said, "We have to finish up the schedule, and where LeBron plays affects the schedule.
13: Ooh.
20: It will influence how we set the schedule, opening week, Christmas. So I need him to make a decision."
13: That's pretty funny.
20: "So we can finish the schedule."
13: Can I add one more LeBron James little tidbit to your update?
20: Yes.
13: Did you see?
20: By the way, you don't have to ask for permission to do things when it's your own show, guys.
13: But if you don't know, I'm the king of respect.
20: No,
13: right. I respect
20: and that will
13: you.
20: Be your downfall.
13: Isaac, did you see a fan was asking Steve Kerr, "What about LeBron?" And Steve Kerr goes, "We got him."
18: Do you see that?
20: I did.
18: So I don't know if he's trolling or maybe he slipped. Who knows?
20: Good for Steve Kerr. Yeah. Good for Steve Kerr to try and drive us completely insane. Golf round one of the Open Championship in the books. American Jackson Suber, who suspiciously looks like Matt Leinart, by the way, has a one-shot lead after a 5-under 65 today. Rory McIlroy, 7 shots off the lead already after a 2-over 72. 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The World Cup final kicks off Sunday at 3 p.m. Eastern between Spain and Argentina. Up first on Saturday, by the way, it'll be the third place match between France and England. Guys, all yours.
18: Thank you, Kron.
0: Kron?
18: Now, Rich, I know you want people's feedback on Will Ferrell on his 59th birthday.
0: Yeah.
18: Lisa Praggio reminds us on the chat, what about Daddy's Home, dude, when it comes to top three? Such a good one.
0: All right, your Will Ferrell top three plus old school, all coming up next on Covino and Rich. 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
18: 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That was impressive.
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12: Listen, how talented she is, and oh, she's not one of the top three guards in the game. Like, oh my God, really? Like, all of a sudden, I'm a big expert. I want to fight about it, right? I want to fight about everything going on with Caitlin Clark because I just can't help myself. And I'm going to go back and look at this video and screenshot stuff. And this is just awesome that every single day, people who up until 2 years ago couldn't even tell you one team that played the WNBA, and now I want to fight tooth and nail on social media with you over this, or I'll do it on
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0: Pretty sure it was track five. Yeah. I'll have to double check. I'm old school. I think in tracks. This was a good song. Good album back in the day. Third Eye Blind. Covino and Rich. Fox Sports Radio with Danny G and Iowa Sam and Spot, our video producer. If you want to watch the show, at Covino and Rich FSR, at Spot Center, doing a great job. And, of course, the Kron is here. Now, it's time for our Tire Rack Play of the Day, Rich.
1: Oh, look at that. It is.
0: It's worth going back to yesterday when Messi was dropping dimes like Magic Johnson. Hit it!
2: Sam, hit the
3: clip. Let me pass the soccer ball to Sam.
1: No, but my favorite thing is flustered Sam. He goes, I don't know. He whispers in our ear.

0: Oh, you know what I heard?
1: Hang on. I'm going to pass the ball.
0: No,
1: I'm
0: no.
1: Gonna get, I'm
2: sorry.
1: Gonna, I'm going to get beyond seven defenders. Let me kick it to Sam.
2: We're you already late. I
0: heard,
2: I have it now.
0: I heard, have it. I didn't hear the I don't part. All I heard was have it.
2: No, I don't have it. That's caught flat-footed. Here it is.
3: Rogers' chance to cross. Hooks it and it's gone.
0: It. And that have was it. 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
2: All right, it's something we do every Thursday around this time. We go old school. Let's go.
4: There's a certain...
2: Yeah!
5: What we gonna do right here is go back. Back into time.
6: Throwing it back for a Thursday. Old school when 50 hits. At 50 after, CNR give you the time capsule topic, and we reminisce together.
2: Yeah! And by the way, throughout old school and 50 hits, Danny G might be giving away some prizes based on good answers, so always make sure you bring your best.
0: Yeah, so
2: win some prizes here. On
0: bring CNR. It at 877-99 on Fox. Your chance to get involved and win some prizes. And we're going old school, Will Ferrell style on his birthday.
2: It's the anniversary, Danny G, of a very special day, especially for people that love theme parks.
0: Yeah, 70 years ago, right, Danny G?
1: Yes, 70 years ago today, wow. Walt Disney went live on ABC for Disneyland's opening day. Lots of problems, huge problems with the opening. In fact, they called it Black Sunday. Walt even referred to it as that.
2: Oh, no.
1: One of the big issues, 101 degree heat, melting asphalt, women's heat. Heels sinking into the pavement.
2: Oh, geez.
1: Plus water fountains weren't working. Oh. So our question is, what's the craziest experiences you've ever had with summer heat?
0: Summer heat experiences, crazy moments. The time you were stranded on a desert and you needed water.
2: Unbearable summer moments.
0: Yeah.
2: I'll kick one off for you guys. My wife and I decided, we were living on the East Coast at the time. I'm a big Mets fan. I said, yo, let's go down to D.C. We'll do a little D.C. weekend, see some museums, go out for some nice dinners. And the Mets are playing the Nationals. Sounds like a perfect weekend. It was a heat wave to the point where the ushers at the stadium had to wipe down every seat with like ice cold rags because it was burning women's legs.
0: Rich's Rich's pants caught on fire.
2: Yeah, it's weird. So I was like, oh, I combusted into fire. We'll take your feedback next right here on CNR.
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4: 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Marsh going back. It's over his head. He turns and it's gone. It snuck over the railing and left into the flower bed. Francisco Alvarez with his second home run of the game.
3: Mets Radio Network on the call. They defeat the Phillies 4-1. Francisco Alvarez hit two solo home runs for his seventh career multi-home run game. Phillies reliever Brad Keller has a torn UCL and is expected to miss the rest of the season. MLB also issued a new policy effective today, banning teams from accessing AI technology to shape in-game strategy on league-issued dugout iPads. In the WNBA, the Liberty and Wings game has been postponed due to travel delays caused by mechanical issues with the Liberty's charter flight. And right now the Fire are about to beat the Mystics 75-54, 35 seconds left to go in the game. I'm Brianna Miro.
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2: 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Here's Covino and Rich.
6: Yeah, Steve El Hombre Más Guapo, Covino, and Dusty Carr Davis. Covino and Rich.
10: Dusty Carr Davis.
6: That's what everybody calls you, man.
10: Who calls you?
6: Everybody.
10: El Guapo Covino, other than your mom.
6: El Hombre Más Guapo. And I'm sorry, you want to call me Chulo? That's fine, too.
10: Okay.
6: My grandma used to call me Chulo. No one else does. You can. Danny G is here.
10: What's up, Danny?
6: Hey. He puts the G in Danny G. Danny G Radio on social media. Danny Gradio. And, of course, Iowa Sam, who's not on Instagram. I don't know why. He just refuses. And the Kron.
10: He has a vendetta against Zuckerberg.
6: I know. Isaac Lohenkron's got your updates. But we get everybody involved. Old school and 50 hits. It's Disney-related. We'll explain. But first, like we always do, we be rocking out. Because Thursday's the new Friday. We got Overpromised right after the show. An hour from now, right here on our YouTube page, where we're streaming live as we speak. Chatting it up as well. At Covino and Rich FSR is Overpromised. At Covino and Rich FSR on YouTube, we have Brad Guzan. Brad Guzan is the former goalie of the U.S. soccer team. And he's played in two World Cups. And we talk about the games this weekend and more. So join us on Overpromised right after this. It's going to be a lot of fun. And thank you for hanging out with us. Now, Rich, on this day, get this, 70 years ago, Walt Disney went live on the air with ABC for Disneyland's opening day. But he called it, what was it, Black Sunday.
11: Black Sunday.
6: Yeah. Because of so many problems the heat was causing. And it was 101 degrees, melting asphalt, women's heels were sinking into the pavement, water fountains weren't working. It was also a rushed job.
11: Like,
6: if you ever watched how Disney built America or whatever it's called, I watched a lot of these specials. Obviously, we weren't alive when this happened.
10: You're history boy.
6: I am history boy, but the lead up was like years in the making, where like once a week Walt would hop on to ABC and give the update on where they were in the theme park, just to get the world, to get our country hyped up about the opening. And there was a deadline, and it had to be opened at a certain point because there was investors involved and everything else. So they did this rush job. It turned out to be a really hot experience, and it didn't go according to plan. But Rich, just think about this. You know, back in the day, you tune in just to get the update on this fantasy getaway that you're going to have to get to someday. Like, where are they on this Walt Disneyland thing?
11: Yeah, I was going to mention some of the asphalt was poured the morning prior, the day before the opening at the last minute. And there was a plumber strike going on, which is why a lot of the plumbing wasn't finished in the park.
6: Oh, and it was like a budget issue. They're like, do we spend it on plumbing or water fountains? Like, there was like, they had to figure out what to use the money on and everything. So,
11: and 28,000 counterfeit tickets Because they were just like the county fair style ticket books.
12: Right.
11: When the park first opened.
12: Then, showed up. Shirley Temple was there, I believe. Like all the celebrities and who's who were there for the opening.
10: Back then
12: it was a disaster.
10: They didn't take your picture as your way to get in all that.
11: No.
10: It was like a crappy little ticket, I'm sure.
11: Yeah. And the heat obviously was one of the big issues. It just made everything worse.
12: So based on this, like the heat and how much it impacted the historical opening, we're asking you about your crazy experiences that involve the summer heat.
10: Like unbearable moments.
12: Unbearable summer heat moments.
10: Are you a bigger fan of Disneyland or Walt Disney World?
12: You know, man, they both have their own vibe. First of all, different castles, as we know. But, like,
10: I don't know if everyone does know that, because I learned that like a couple years ago. My daughter told me.
11: Well, you guys are East Coasters, and sometimes people from the East Coast prefer Disney World.
10: Well, Disney World's the more ridiculous, enormous. Like, Disney World's far superior.
11: Because they didn't have restrictions on the land.
12: Yeah, and it's four theme parks, right, that he turned the swampland into.
10: Disneyland is more...
12: It's quaint and compact, and there's something really charming.
10: Yeah, there's something... Less, if you're a dad and you got little kids with you, Disney World could borderline kill you. Disneyland, you could do Disneyland in a day with your kid. There's two parks.
13: I did Disneyland for the first time in my life in March. I had a great time.
10: Yeah, it's great.
12: First time ever, Sam?
13: First time ever. I went to Disney World when I was 1 year old in Orlando.
10: It's too massive.
13: But I was 1 year, I don't remember it. I was a baby, but I had never been to Disneyland.
12: I love Epcot Center, which originally was supposed to be a real city concept that Walt had in mind.
13: Isn't that where they did the bubble?
12: Yeah, but it wasn't supposed to be like this tour around the world. It was supposed to be a living concept. Like, if you look up, Danny G, if you look up the acronym of Epcot, it was like some sort of futuristic concept that Walt had in
11: mind. Yeah, it was supposed to be a big futuristic city.
12: City. And then his brother made it into this, you know, around the world sort of thing and paid tribute to his ideas and everything. Walt Disney World's a massive complex of four theme parks. Disneyland's very cute, but it opened on this day on ABC and was disastrous.
10: Before you share your miserable summer heat stories, because the last month, East Coast, Midwest, West Coast, we keep taking turns of who has the most unbearable heat. I was down in Texas. It's disgusting. Like the humidity, it's the humidity that'll get you. No, it's honestly, it's terrible.
12: It really is. It's not the heat.
10: I just
12: want
10: to say one thing about Disney. Two things. Number one, I hate when people say, don't take your kids until they're older because they won't even know. It's for you too. It's for the family. It's for the experience.
12: Well, as long as you acknowledge that.
10: If you have the money, then who cares?
11: Kids have file folders in their brain and that memory stays in there, whether it's top of their mind or
13: not. Except
11: if
13: you're one like me. I don't remember Disney World at all.
10: No, but
12: you know your parents took you.
13: Yeah,
12: but, you know what I mean?
10: But people will say,
13: the teacups.
10: People will love to say, don't take your kids when they're young. It's a waste. No, because you're creating family memories. So even if it's for you more than your kid, do it. Number two, I really believe that if you have the resources, I know not everyone does, but if you're going to go to Disney, I saw a list online. There's these guys that do a podcast. What is it? The Makeshift?
12: Yeah.
10: Makeshift Property. A couple cool dudes that do a podcast. I like them. I see them on Instagram all the time. They compared.
12: We saw them at the Super Bowl.
10: We saw them at Radio Row as well. Media Center. They went through what the price of Disney World for a family cost, and they compared what other trips you could go on around the world.

0: You could do all these things for what it costs to bring your family to Disney for a week.
1: It costs between $12,000 and $20,000 to have like a week at Disney World.
0: It's absurd. But I will say, if you're going to spend all that money, I'm telling you, you're already spending all that money. Spend the extra few hundred a person for the unlimited fast pass, because waiting in line when you're already spending all that money and you're already aggravated and it's already hot, even if it's an extra $300-$400 a person, you're already spending so much money. What's that? Even more now, right? It's worth it in every way.
1: I have two summer heat stories that I'll share with you. One is just like a personal, like, oh man, how weak, right? Because it gets in the way sometimes. Mm-hmm. So darn hot. You're like, oh, this is not fun or funny. 877-99 on Fox. My daughter was born during the 2009 World Series. Literally, she was born the day before. So she was born on the 2nd. They won on the 3rd, 2009.
0: It's a curse of your teenage daughter.
1: Right? So I always
0: think, Melody, the Yankees haven't won since his daughter was born.
1: You were born when the Yankees won it all. I got pictures of me at the hospital, like, with, you know, holding the baby, like, Yankees won it.
0: And in that moment, God said, I blessed you with a beautiful, healthy daughter, and the Yankees
1: and
0: will,
1: the Yankees
0: never,
1: will
0: win
1: never win again.
0: Again.
1: It's the curse of Melody, right?
0: Yeah.
1: But, and so I waited it. For a long time. This is about maybe 3 years ago. She's about 13, maybe. And I waited for a long, long time because we live here in LA, and every time we're back east, it's not like we have time to go to the Bronx, right? I'm there to see family, and we finally get to Yankee Stadium. I'm like, Melody, this is it. You know, we could break the curse, but I'm taking you to your first Yankees game. The Yankees mean so much to Dad. The last time they won is when you were born. Let's go. And dude, I think I went on the hottest day of the year. The sun was just unbearable. It was like 109 degrees out. Sweaty ass weather. Like, we're just dying in the sun. Like, there was nothing covering us. Just out there frying. Like, it was just horrible. Where it just completely ruined the experience. Where all you want is your kids to, like, feel the vibes of the ballpark and enjoy and embrace the moment.
0: No, not on a day like that.
1: It
0: I told
1: made
0: you.
1: It miserable.
0: I told you before we hit that last commercial. Yeah. My wife and I took a DC weekend. Said, let's go to some museums. We'll stay at a nice hotel.
1: You don't ruin the time.
0: Some nice dinners before we had kids. And I said, the Mets are playing the Nationals. We'll check out a game before we head back. The ushers in the stadium had to wipe down the seats with like an ice cold cloth because women were burning their legs on the chairs.
1: That's why Rich has third degree burns on his cheeks till this day.
0: Till this
1: day,
0: because I was wearing my little Daisy Dukes.
1: Yeah. Till this day,
0: burnt,
1: yeah.
0: Burnt thighs, Isaac. It was a sad day. But, and I remember her and I drinking iced the slushy margaritas, because it was the only thing that would cool us down.
1: Just ruined.
0: So
1: it.
0: It, yeah.
1: So now if I say, Mel, you want to go to the Bronx watch a Yankee game? Like, her default answer is like, eh, last time wasn't all that awesome.
2: No!
1: And that's just disheartening.
0: Can I tell you the only worst place to be in the heat than a game? Because a game is the worst,
1: especially if it's just cooking out there in the sun. There's no shade.
0: A ball game in the heat is second only to one other place in the heat. The zoo.
3: Yeah, I remember, I think you had a little interaction with the heat and the petting zoo recently, right?
0: Dude, I mean, it was hot down there. That was all right because it was like we were only there an hour or so. But if you've been to the San Diego Zoo, the Bronx Zoo, if you go to the zoo, because there's so much walking, the heat, the smells, the everything about being at a zoo on like a 100-degree day, the only thing worse than being at a baseball game.
1: Oh, is that why you always say you're going to have hot monkey sex tonight? I always wonder why you said that.
0: So dumb. But zoo number one, baseball game number two. You could say theme park, but some of them are water rides. You can get cooled off. You don't mind if you get like, but I really think that the worst places on earth to be is the zoo and a baseball game.
1: No, you know what? Rich is making a great point. You know why? Here's another reason why it sucks to go to the zoo when it's blaring hot out. Because you're going there to see all these animals, and they're all in their little cage.
0: And they're hiding.
1: They're hiding. You don't see anything.
0: Oh, that's right. The tiger should be, but
1: like,
0: the tiger's
1: out
0: here.
1: Like, even the tiger doesn't want to get out.
4: How about in some parts of the country, the very beginning of college football season, one of my stepsons was accepted to Oklahoma. So he's a Sooner. We're all excited. We go out there for one of their first home games. Oh. It was like we're standing in the stands. It was like our faces were in front of a fireplace.
1: Oh,
4: and the girls all had those portable fans in front of their faces because they were cake face, trying not to have their face melt off.
0: Yeah.
4: And there were stretchers. There were college students on stretchers being brought to this makeshift ER down at the bottom of the stadium, and we're watching people being stretchered in from heat exhaustion.
1: Oh my God.
4: It was insane.
1: Concerts, deserts, summer. I think of like my summer football practices when you're dying in the heat.
0: What about Sam? What about Sam's wild days at Coachella?
1: Sam's wild days at Lollapalooza, wherever you were. You got a story, Sam?
3: So yes, being stuck at the zoo, the ballpark, those are hot places. It was the summer of 2010.
1: Stuck in the zoo. I just picture Sam, like, let me out. The zoo closing and he's caught in like an encapture. Sam was so hot, he dove in with the penguins and polar bear.
0: Refreshing.
1: Just to cool off, and then he got trapped.
3: No, I was spending the summer of 2010 with my sister, doing an internship outside of Philadelphia, a parks and rec internship actually, where it was very hot. And I was like relocating hostas and stuff and de-weeding. Anyway, my sister and I go to visit a friend in Nantucket, very, fancy place. We're driving back from Nantucket to Philly. And we're stuck on the I-95, the Cross Bronx Expressway.
1: Cross Bronx, yeah.
3: And we went 5 miles in 3 hours. 5 miles in 3 hours. It was so hot. It was like late July. And my sister's like, I have to go to the bathroom. And she was like, we can't go anywhere. We're stuck in the middle of like four lanes of traffic. It was not moving at all. So she had to, we took this.
0: Just go, man.
3: No, we took this, this beer we bought at the Cisco Brewery in Nantucket. She's like, I'm going to have to drink this beer in the car and then use the empty can to use the bathroom.
1: Oh my God.
3: And to make it worse, the air conditioning had a crack in like the tank.
4: Oh, no.
3: So the AC was going, it would go for 5 minutes and then it would die off for 15 minutes. It would go for 5 minutes. And we were like, this is the worst. We were exhausted. Well, we were heat deprived.
1: And it's
3: like,
1: hot and
3: everyone's
1: sticky.
3: Everyone's honking. You're like, come on.
1: You're aggravated.
3: Oh,
1: yeah, it's
3: so
1: the worst.
3: Bad.
1: All right. So we got more stories, but we want to get you involved. That's what we do on Thursdays. So on this day, heat sort of ruined the grand opening of Walt Disneyland.
4: Yeah. It was one of the factors.
1: Disneyland and Walt Disney World. So it was one of the factors when Disneyland opened. What are your heat stories?
0: Is there nothing worse? Sam brought up something mildly, but he talked about his, you know, beer can story, but in a car, have you ever been in an old car where the person's like, sorry, don't have AC? And you're like, what?
4: Oh, their windows are rolled down.
0: I'm sorry, what? You ever go in an Uber and you're like, yo, dude, turn on the air. What are we doing here? But yeah,
4: being I've been in your car and said, Rich, turn the air on.
0: Turn on the air. Let's go to, who are we going to?
4: Let's start in Miami. Vaughn.
0: Vaughn, what's up?
1: What up, Vaughn?
2: Gentlemen, how are you today?
0: What's up, bud?
2: Beautiful. So listen. My youngest son was about 8. My oldest son was 18. He was getting ready to go to Emory University. My second oldest was about to go to the military the following year after he graduated. So I knew I wasn't going to have a chance to get all my brats together and do something like this again. So while we were in Atlanta for my son to go to check his college, check out his college dorm, we decided to go to Six Flags. Took these brats to Six Flags. It was miserable. After the first ride, my kids were ready to go, Daddy, can we go home? We just got here.
1: The worst.
0: No, and you know, you spent all that money. You spent all that money, but you probably felt the same way. Like, yeah, let's get out of here.
1: It's so deflating.
0: You ever do, and I feel you, Vaughn, on that, because we've all done something with our kids where you're like, I spent all that money, so we can't go, but I want to go.
1: Yeah.
0: Like, you ever headed somewhere and you're like, we just paid admission. I want to just leave. But we just spent hundreds of dollars.
1: By the way, Rich, you know this was the infamous story of Woodstock 99. When everybody started rioting because they couldn't get water and it was so hot, like the heat wave hit Woodstock and then Fred Durst started, it was, you know, causing riots. Like, well, remember, yo, man, it's so damn hot out here.
3: They were throwing mud.
1: Yeah. Everybody throw mud in protest of the heat.
3: They were charging you for $5 for a bottle of water and people were like, we're not used to this.
1: They were dying of thirst and heat. $5 for what? So they started taking advantage of the kids.
0: Covino has bad luck. He went there and he also went to the fire festival. Remember that from a few years ago?
1: Yeah, but that's why they lit that whole place on fire and tore it to the ground, and it got that bad reputation because of the heat and the water and the prices and everything else. Who else do we got, Danny?
4: Let's go to Florida. JP.
0: What's
1: up,
0: JP?
1: JP. Joan Lee Ponley. What up?
5: Hey, we had a Disney passes when my kid was, I don't know, 7, 8. And I'm working down in the Keys, clearing a property for some vacation rentals. Well, I got poison ivy. The weekend I was going home, we were going to Disney. I had poison ivy so bad, it's itching everywhere. And you don't realize you have poison ivy. You go to the bathroom and you have to wipe. It was horrible.
0: Poison ivy Disney, on a hot day in Disney. You might win.
5: In August. It was in August.
3: You're blistering, wow. You're high, you're itchy. You're
0: Sam, you've had poison ivy?
3: I have not.
1: Well, hold on.
3: But
1: you
3: know
1: this coincides
3: blisters.
1: With something.
3: I've seen it.
1: Yeah, but this is going with a topical story now. There's something called like Disney rash or whatever because of the humidity and it's so hot and people are walking around that they're all developing this weird rash.
0: What do you rather get, Disney rash or Taco Bell ass? You see, that's that's going around.
1: I heard Rich started Taco Bell ass. Is that true?
3: Lettuce diarrhea?
4: Yeah. Oh, boy.
1: So let's go back to the phones. What's
4: all right,
1: up?
4: Don in Virginia.
0: What's up, Donnie? Hey, man.
6: All right, so in Virginia, every year they do a sand soccer tournament at Virginia Beach. I coach my youngest son's team. It's kind of like a party atmosphere, so you play your games during the day, and then you go hang out and drink and whatnot after.
0: Mm-hmm.
6: 2 days in the sun, second day there, sun poisoning, throwing up, cramping. You bring my wife's grandfather, who's like 90. He slept in both the hotel beds covered in sand, so I'm throwing up in the bed, cramping. Can't move my legs, and my son comes up in the room, and he's like, you're still going to coach tomorrow, right? And I'm like, yeah, man, of course.
0: You know, this guy, he brings up a whole new layer of Danny's idea, which was on the anniversary of this miserable Disneyland opening. If you're just joining us, 70 years ago, the opening was a big fail. Too hot. Women's heels were melting on the pavement, which wasn't even dry. Water fountains weren't working. When you think about all these miserable heat stories in the hot of summer, sunburn. Have you ever had a miserable, like, oh no, someone forgot?
4: Yeah.
0: We went on a family vacation. You ever, like, your parents ever, you ever go away on a little trip with, like, your parents' friends and their kids? Like, a little, oh, it's my dad's friend and his kids. My dad's buddy is, like, a white Irish guy.
1: Patches O'Houlihan.
0: Timothy O'Houlihan. but he forgot to put, he's like Sam's complexion.
3: Oh, I've been burned badly a couple times.
0: This dude, we went to a place on the East Coast. I know there's one in San Diego as well, Sesame Place. It was like a theme park, water park. This dude was like a super white dude, did not put on one little anything of sunblock. He probably should have went to like the emergency room.
1: They thought he was Elmo.
0: Dude, lobster.
4: Rich, the same way our parents didn't give us water bottles when we were kids.
0: Yeah.
4: I don't remember them putting sunscreen on us either.
1: What? Right? Well, it's not a priority back then.
0: Yeah.
1: It really wasn't.
0: Now it's kids either wear a sunblock or they have like the little shirts, dude, like the rash guards.
1: Water was not a priority for our parents. My dad, till this day, I'm like, Dad, drink some water. He's like, yeah, I don't like the taste. Like, the taste of water? Because they didn't grow up drinking water.
4: Yeah.
1: You know, so they didn't really push it on us either.
3: We would put on sunscreen, and then we'd be in the water, and then it would wash off. And then that evening at dinner, I'd be like, why am I like a ruby red grapefruit right now? And because it was just, diminishing returns with the sunscreen.
0: In the 80s and 90s, the same way our parents were like smoking cigarettes in the car and, you know, doing all dumb stuff that now we look back like they were smoking sections at restaurants.
4: Oh, yeah.
0: What? I remember my mom had a friend that would go to the beach with us and she would spray like cooking oil on her. Some like Italian
3: suntan lotion. Yeah,
0: some
3: right.
0: Italian woman my mom was friends with that had that like
3: cooking
0: nice
3: oil.
0: Glowing Italian tan. She would spray, I think, like
1: Mrs.
0: Cooking.
1: Rosalini, right?
3: Mrs. Rosalini. She got lathered up in Crisco.
0: Yeah.
4: Well, Covino, you're the same nationalities as I am, same mixtures. Yeah. So you know this. My mom would always say, you guys are just going to get darker. She didn't never spray or put any sunscreen on us. We just looked like Pedro Guerrero at the end
1: true.
4: Of the summer.
1: Dude, you see pictures of me when I was little. That was dark.
4: Boy. We didn't get red. We just got darker.
0: It's so true. If you were a kid,
1: picture
0: that was,
1: Sam as a little tomato head kid.
0: If you were,
1: up.
3: If I wanted a tan, I had to burn first.
0: Yo, Sam, I'm in between you guys because I could get a little tan, but yo, Sam, your complexion danger. But if you're like Danny or Covino, if you're Mexican, Puerto Rican, Italian, in the 80s and 90s, it was like,
3: you just absorb that. You're fine.
0: You're just gonna get more tan because
1: and we were outside all day.
0: Back then, I think we categorized people so incorrectly of like, you'll tan, you'll burn.
1: Yeah.
0: Yes. And that was it. Like, it was like, hey, which one are you? Because, like, I don't remember ever. Did your mom?
1: No.
0: No,
1: not really.
0: On.
1: No, mom was big on off spray, though. Like, off. Mosquitoes weren't a problem.
0: Or Skin So Soft from Avon. You thought your mom was actually friends with the Avon lady.
1: Yeah. Whatever the Avon lady had is what we had. Yeah. So anyway, 877-99 on Fox. When the heat got in the way, who else we got, Danny
4: G? All right, let's go to our boy Trip in Vegas.
1: Yo. Trip, what up, buddy?
0: Yo, Trip, Vegas in the summer sometime.
1: Ooh-wee.
0: We've been in Vegas. We're walking the strip, like, from place to place. 120 degrees.
1: Yeah.
0: Jeez. What's up, man?
7: Well, hey, good to talk to you. Well, you know, I grew up in South Carolina, so it's, you know, 95 degrees, 100% humidity. But I will tell you this, you took my zoo one, but the year was 2014, Las Vegas, Spearmint Rhino, $200 couch dance from a girl named Summer Heat. There we go.
1: Oh, man.
0: Summer heat.
1: That's a heat experience for sure. Who else we got, Danny?
4: Let's talk to James in Virginia.
1: What up, James? And by the way, Summer Heat, her real name, you think?
0: No. Lap dances never went up in price. Just shrinkflation. Songs got shorter.
1: Yep. Songs got shorter.
0: Songs are now 12 seconds. All right. Who we got?
4: James.
0: James.
1: Hey, James.
8: Oh, thank you for taking my call. Gentlemen, happy Thursday.
0: How are you, James?
8: All the time, every time.
0: What's up?
8: Salute the Commanders. Man, wonderful, man. And you guys just got my mind running. And 2019, man, we went down to South Beach. Washington was playing Miami. And we hit up 11 the night before, man. And needless to say, we ended up with the South Beach flu. But we went to the game anyway. And I'm going to just tell you right now, they built that stadium purposefully because the visitor sidelines is direct in the sun.
1: Oh,
8: and we got such a good price. We were fifth row from the field. And I was like, this is amazing. By the end of the first quarter, I had to leave the seat and watch the rest of the game back in the shade, man, because that sun pours on you. And it was the middle of October, and it just burns you out there. So spend the extra money and sit on the Dolphin sidelines if you ever go to Miami.
1: You know, you need that thing that Rich has. Rich, you have this hat now that you swear by, right? This ice helmet. Rich wears an ice helmet.
0: No, it's not an ice helmet. I said when my wife gets migraines or if you have a headache, it's like almost looks like a Winter Scully, but it's an ice pack. You ever have one of those?
4: Well, you need it. You're a Niners fan. That call made me think of Santa Clara. The time I saw a game there.
3: Roast out there.
4: That's the big complaint about that stadium. It's like a wall and the sun is just blazing on the wall of
1: people.
4: You
1: ever see that thing that old people wear? Not just old people, but people do have those things they put around their neck with the little fans.
4: Oh yeah, the neck fan.
1: Yeah, my dad was in Vegas wearing one of those. I'm like, what are those?
0: But Danny's like one step away from wearing that. Danny has a fan on his cell phone.
1: Dude, I know what I'm getting you for Christmas.
3: I'm looking at it right now. He got a new one.
0: Kavino has a baseball. Kavino has a Yankee hat with an umbrella on it. So it.
4: Kavino, my big pit bull neck. I tried one of those on and didn't go all the way around my neck.
1: No way. I'm gonna find an XL, bro.
3: How about those hats that are umbrellas? Or the hat that has a little umbrella or the little fan built into it. It goes right on your. And it's like not even a lot of breeze.
1: I saw my dad at our 20th anniversary broadcast in Vegas, and I was like, "What's my dad got headphones around his neck?" And it's those fans. Like, "Yeah, too hot out here. Your mother got me these." All right, so we're gonna go crossfire, finish the phone calls.
0: And
1: next.
4: Still have prizes to give away.
1: That's right. We still got prizes for the best calls, and we got more stories if we have time. Well, if we don't have time, we have overpromised. Yeah. But if we have time, something Jeter said stuck out to me, and it involves like old guys at the office and the new guys and the whole sort of relationship that goes on.
0: All right.
1: 877-99 on Fox.
0: You said it, buddy. All right. We got more Kavino and Rich next right here on FSR. All right. 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
19: Argentina has overcome challenging adversity and opponents that have given their absolute best, which is what happens when you are the number one team in the world. 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Nobody can deny that Argentina have not earned their place in the World Cup final.
18: That'll be Sunday against Spain. Lionel Messi and company needed extra time against Cape Verde in the round of 32. Round of 16, they were down 2-0 in the second half to Egypt before winning in stoppage time. And the two very late goals yesterday to stun England at the semis. With this World Soccer Update, I'm Brad Heller, Westwood One Sports.
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24: Temperatures are going to keep staying above average this evening and into tonight as well. Lows will be near 71 with clear skies and south winds at 5 to 15 miles per hour. Heading into tomorrow, the heat and sunshine will return. It is going to be important to stay hydrated if outdoors as highs get to near 97. From the Kelloland Live Doppler HD Storm Center, I'm meteorologist Jalen Borison.
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2: Nice.
1: Yo, get this. 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
1: 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Yeah,
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1: really
2: this.
1: Cool. 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
2: Victoria
1: when he's sad,
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1: he's,
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1: They call you Dusty Carr Davis there?
2: I can't wait to see what this $100 got me.
1: I mean, if you missed it, got you ripped off.
2: If you, missed the beginning of the show,
1: $100 car wash.
2: If you missed the,
1: it's not a detail; it's a wash he got.
2: Yeah, but it's like waxing and all that. All
3: Rich,
2: these
3: you give me that $100. You give me the $100 next time.
2: Oh man, I got duped. I went to the car wash and the person asked me a question. Just a reminder again: never answer the following question. How much you willing to pay? Because the board is so unreadable. It's like a New York City parking sign.
3: I got a spot that'll do it for $35. Then I'll tip them.
2: Yeah.
3: That'll leave me $50 in my pocket.
1: $50 max for a hand wash. And by the way, maybe he said toupee when he saw your hair.
2: Toupee. By the way, but when you get to $50 hand wash, is like inside vacuuming, cleaning, wax, everything or no?
1: Yes.
3: Where I go,
2: Wax on. Waxing too?
1: Yes.
2: Nice polish?
1: Yeah, dude. So anyway, thank you guys hanging out. Well, let's take one more phone call about the heat ruining everything. Heat, crazy experiences in the summer heat. Who do we got, Danny G?
3: Let's go to Taylor in Illinois.
1: Hey, Taylor.
4: Hey, how's it going? Thanks for taking my call. I listen to you guys every day.
2: Appreciate it, man. What's up?
4: Well, I'll actually tell you a heat story that happened today. I live in the Midwest, and not only is it around like 113 real feel, but I guess Canada is having some wildfires, and I woke up to literally looked like a bunch of fog all day. So you're in the heat.
2: Yeah, it's dangerous. There's people that are in parts of the country where they're saying do not go outside, do not breathe this stuff in. And are we mad at Canada for not handling this? Isn't there like no, for real. I feel like there's certain states that are like, yo, Canada, get this under control.
5: I feel like some of these fires are like really remote and they can't get to them. And so they just let them burn. They need some storms to go through, I guess.
1: It's affecting the air quality. Thank you for calling. We appreciate it. And this brings us to this Derek Jeter story. Now, it's not about Jeter. It's not about baseball.
2: You
1: relax.
2: Love Derek Jeter.
1: I do love Derek Jeter. He's the man.
2: The Capitan.
1: He is the man.
2: Number two.
1: Dude owned New York City. He's a winner. And now he's a colleague of sorts, right?
2: He should do commercials for Dude Wipes number two.
1: Well, he was hanging with our boy, Adam Schein.
6: Unbelievable.
1: My guy.
6: Hey, my guys are talking about me on Fox Sports. Unbelievable.
1: Schein on Sports, right?
2: I like Adam.
1: We go back a long time with Adam Schein.
2: I go back to college with Adam Schein.
6: Yeah, that's right. Unbelievable.
3: We saw him at the last Super Bowl. He was real excited when he bumped into you guys.
1: He's a wild sports guy, right?
2: What I love about Adam.
1: He even did TV on the same channels as him at one point.
2: At SNY, Adam Schein's one of those guys I love. He speaks mostly in cool catchphrases.
1: Give me a few examples.
6: My guy! Who's better than you?
1: Yeah. Those are two of his favorite ones.
2: So anyway.
1: He's interviewing Derek Jeter, and he asks Derek Jeter, again, Jeter being one of the most famous Yankees shortstops of all time, the guy had the blueprint on how to succeed in New York City. He asks him about his thoughts on Anthony Volpe, Anthony Volpe being the current Yankee shortstop who's had nothing but struggles, right? And here's what Derek Jeter had to say about Volpe.
7: Look, it's obvious the Yankees have made a commitment to Anthony, right? They're committed to him. But they're also not only committed to him being the shortstop, but they're committed to allowing him to further develop at the major league level. But the Yankees are very high on Anthony. I don't know him that well. We've had a couple conversations. I don't know him well. But yeah, I think they're banking on a big upside.
2: Okay. Now, the takeaway here and what you need to focus on is I don't know him that well. Personally, I don't know him that well. He said it twice. Mm-hmm. Derek Jeter is letting it be known that I don't have a relationship with this dude. So he's making it known as classy as possible that, look, they're high on the guy, but I don't know him that well. He didn't have to say that. What he's saying here is Anthony hasn't reached out to me for any advice whatsoever.
8: Yo, dude, that is a... I hate the phrase because it's used mostly in dating, but when women will be like, red flag. To me, it's a red flag, dude.
2: Right.
8: The fact that Anthony Volpe, listen, I hate the Yankees. I'm a Mets fan. I'm a sad Mets fan. The Mets are terrible, even though Bobichet just made a sweet play at third base against the Phillies.
9: Nice dig.
8: Nice dig. But he threw a two bounce at her first. I'm surprised he beat him. Anyway.
2: But Shine also commented afterward, and he was like, it's pretty clear what's going on. Anthony Volpe's not reached out to Derek Jeter.
8: He's like, he'd answer.
2: If you called him, he would answer. If you texted him, he would answer. If anybody has the answers, it's Derek Jeter. Right?
8: And that's a good Shine, Adam Shine, by the way.
2: Shine's going off and Shine is absolutely right.
8: Yeah, I think red flag, I don't know about that, but I'll say this, Cove.
2: But you got access to the captain and you don't use it?
8: Listen, since Derek Jeter, fill in the blanks for me, because I remember at one point it was D.D. Gregorius was supposed to be the next guy.
2: He was the next guy.
8: And then that never really worked. And then Volpe.
2: No, he did good. It's just, you know, his time ran out.
8: But I'm saying, and then Volpe, right? Like there's been two, like, guys that the Yankees sort of put their stock behind since Jeter. I can't imagine being, like, it's like playing for the Lakers and not reaching out.
2: D.D. was just the next guy. Volpe was supposed to be the guy.
8: It would be like playing for the Lakers and not reaching out to Magic or Kareem or the Buss family and really trying to create those relationships publicly. Or, like, you know, rest in peace when Kobe was here. If you're a young Laker, you wanted to make an impact. I can't imagine being the Yankee shortstop and not really wanting to have a relationship with him.
2: With the guy. And it's crazy. It could be a matter of Volpe grew up idolizing Derek Jeter. Volpe grew up a Yankees fan. So maybe there's reasons of, like, you never want to meet your heroes. Mm. He's awkward around him.
8: I don't know, man.
2: I don't know. But the question based on that, I don't expect anybody to care about the Yankees and Volpe's relationship with Jeter. But based on that, even at your workplace, when you're the new guy, is it the new guy's responsibility to reach out to the older dudes and to win them over? Or is it the older guy's responsibility to welcome the new dudes and say, hey, you need anything? My office is open door policy. Come to me. Or, like, hey, if you have any questions, come to me. Like, is it more on Derek Jeter to open the door? Or is it, you know, Volpe's responsibility to reach out? Like, how do you view those relationships? Because I'll tell you what, I make it known to the young dudes that I'm available to talk to. Dude, we have a slew of new people that work here, younger dudes that work here. And I'm going out of my way to be real nice to them. And hey, I'm easy to talk to you if you need anything. I'm not saying that, but I'm letting it be known in my actions. Like, how do you view those?
8: Yeah. So essentially, whose job is it?
2: Right.
8: To reach out. We'll take your feedback next as we go to Ilo for an update. What's up, Isaac?
10: What's up, Kron? Just perfect timing, which we'll get to in a moment. Today at a taping of the Mind the Game podcast in front of a live audience, LeBron James was asked by Tyrese Halliburton if he decided about his free agency yet. James declined to answer. Here's the full audio of their exchange.
11: Speaking of still doing this, is there a decision that has to be made? I'll leave it alone.
10: Meanwhile, speaking at a conference in New York City, NBA Commissioner Adam Silver said he would like James to make his free agency decision soon so that they can finalize next season's schedule. Golf round one of the Open Championship is in the books at Royal Birkdale. American Jackson Suber has a one-shot lead after a 5-under par 65 today. Meanwhile, you've got Rory McIlroy already 7 shots off the lead after a 2-over 72. Baseball right now, Phillies and Mets are scoreless. Top of the third inning in Philadelphia. This game was moved 1 hour earlier because of air quality concerns in the Philadelphia area. But something that just happened moments ago, Bryce Harper of the Phillies was mic'd up on the telecast while playing first base in the top half of the second inning. He was taking social media questions while playing in the game, and he was asked by a fan, do you have a message for LeBron James to come to the Sixers? Here's what he said. This is just minutes ago. And let me try that one more time. Here is Bryce Harper on the telecast.
9: LeBron James to come to the Sixers.
12: I don't know. I think he's going to the Cavs. I think he's going back home to end his career there. But you never know. I think obviously they got a couple guys over there that are pretty fun to play with. Got Jaylen Brown. So I don't know. You want to come to a crazy city and have some fun. I mean, this is it.
10: Bryce Harper weighing in on the LeBron James. Again, that moments ago as he was playing first base in the Phillies-Mets game, which remains scoreless. Trained to push past the pain. Not athletes, just people. 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During the World Cup, help us break the silence. 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World Cup final kicks off Sunday at 3 p.m. Eastern between Spain and Argentina. Up first, however, on Saturday. It'll be the third place match between France and England. Guys, back to you.
8: Yeah, thanks, Kron. Good seeing you as always, buddy.
1: Always fun with the Kron, the best in the game. And now we go to you, Fox Sports Radio Nation. 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
3: How do you categorize Rob Manfred campaigning for an MLB salary cap as the commission? I've got Farmer's Market, Theater District, and Billiards. My first thought is the quote by Manfred is a double whammy. Double whammy for baseball. For the owners, because Manfred is telling fans of teams in small markets that they really, he's implying you shouldn't support the team because it defies human possibility that a team that's at the bottom end can possibly end up winning. So why would you support a losing team? The other thing that he's doing is it's a shot at his own business, which he has run for all these years, that he has not been able to get these tightwad teams to spend more money. The problem is not the Dodgers. The problem is the Marlins and the Athletics and the Rays and teams like that. That's the problem. And he doesn't want to address that. And it's not about saving baseball, all right? It's not about saving baseball, as we say. It's about saving billionaire owners from themselves. And of course, Rob Manfred, who was hired as a conduit from the ownership group, is going to say that they're completely united. Did you expect anything else? Are you that big a simpleton? Do you expect Manfred to come out? Oh yeah, we got like half the owners. They don't give a crap. They don't want a salary cap. Yeah. Come on. Voting to pay less in payroll. Just think about this logic. If you're the owners.
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1: Oh, I think he said he took a big chance because Covino's still butthurt that Buster Poindexter stole one of his girlfriends once.
0: That is true, but man, I've never seen Rich not start a conga anytime this song came on. But thanks for sharing your super hot heat wave stories with us. And if you want to add some more, hit us at Covino and Rich at Fox Sports Radio. Remember, we do old school and 50 hits every Thursday. And every Thursday, we also have our bonus pod. And today we're joined by Brad Guzan. Brad Guzan is the former USA goalie. And he has thoughts on the USA team and the games this weekend and more. Some fun stories with Brad Guzan, talking soccer and more on Overpromise right after this show, right here on our YouTube page at Covino and Rich FSR.
1: Yeah. What is your big takeaway from today's Covino and Rich? Was it that everyone misses something? Meaning it's not that crazy that Mike Tyson didn't realize Shohei Ohtani was a guy?
0: I mean, that's absurd, bro. Yeah.
2: That and Covino's dad wearing the neck fan.
3: Yeah. Oh. These don't even work. Yeah, your mother bought it for me. So you're

0: If you look at his prediction markets, there's just that small wafer thin opportunity maybe to go to Cleveland, right? To go pair up with his buddy LeBron James and run from there. But I would agree that there's still just way too much chirping. The Steve Kerr thing yesterday just struck me as odd. I mean, obviously having a little bit of fun. He's in off season, and I'm sure he's been asked at every speaking engagement, every dinner he's gone out. He's been approached a million times about what happens with that era, because he decided to come back, and that's the big thing. Hey, the debate of did he come back just for the nostalgia to ride it out with Steph Curry, so he doesn't have to experience life with a new coach? Or is it because they've got, they're thinking of a master plan, as it were, and whether it's LeBron James or some other cavalcade of stars to work alongside Porzingis and company, that maybe there's still more to be had there. So yeah, curiosity. You know, the LeBron James current market, 34% Cleveland, 32%. Golden State.
1: All of a sudden, here comes Golden State. And then, well, when Steve Kerr gets pulled over in traffic,
0: that's just it.
1: That's what you get.
0: But you
1: right
0: saw
1: there.
0: Some juice. The market right now at about $133 million. Miami at 18%.
1: And that could change tomorrow.
0: Yes, it could.
1: If someone runs into Pat Riley in the supermarket.
0: Well, and LeBron's going to do another podcast, so we'll see if he gives you some other clues.
1: Exit Albata Fresca, exit Swollen Dump just doesn't feel like they're done, and we got big stuff coming up. Speaking of big stuff coming up, the Andres Cantor Hot Dog Challenge.
0: No! Oh,
1: can I do it? That's next. Jason and Mike. Fox.
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19: 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Marsh going back. It's over his head. He turns and it's gone. It snuck over the railing and left into the flower bed. Francisco Alvarez with his second home run of the game.
18: Mets Radio Network on the call. They defeat the Phillies 4-1. Francisco Alvarez hit two solo home runs for his seventh career multi-home run game. Juan Soto did leave the game due to left calf soreness, but isn't expected to miss any time this upcoming weekend. The ratings have been released for the All-Star game, and close to 8.8 million viewers tuned in on Fox, making it the most watched All-Star game since 2018 and most watched All-Star event in all of sports. When it comes to the Home Run Derby on Netflix, they averaged 5.3 million viewers, the lowest average since 2003. All-star right-hander Chase Burns and the Reds are in agreement on a 7-year, $105 million contract extension. I'm Brianna Miro.
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24: 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Hit the subscribe button. After you've done that, tap the thumbs up icon. Comment away whether you agree or disagree. Let us know what you think. 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Mike and I love putting this content out for you every single day.
0: I can tell you, this will already be described by Joe Buck as a disgusting act.
24: This, what a disgusting act. So here we are.
0: Yeah.
24: We are now moments away.
0: Moments.
24: From the Andres Cantor goal hot dog challenge. What is the hot dog challenge?
0: 40 seconds to glory.
24: So we got in this conversation yesterday after the play of the day was Andres Cantor's goal call of Argentina's second goal, the game winner against England, puts him in the final of the World Cup. Now, Andres Cantor has been doing this for a long time. He rose to fame in the mid 90s with his famous goal calls, and his best one of the tournament was yesterday.
1: So we started to decide, like, wow, that's a long, his goal call was long from the beginning of his first goal to the last L, beginning of his first G in goal to his last L. It's a long time.
0: Mm-hmm.
1: And we said, I wonder if I could like eat a hot dog from the beginning of his, I start when he starts his goal call and I finish before he ends.
0: Yeah. I mean, I right? wanted to do a Guinness or a tall boy, but since we're on national radio, that's probably not the best idea in hour two.
1: I think that's also legally. I don't think that's, I don't think we can do that. I think that it's also a family show. You know,
0: you got to keep it nice for the people.
1: So, before we do this, to give you a base of understanding, here's the Andres Cantor goal call from yesterday. Again, from the first G in goal to his last L, can I eat an entire hot dog in that time? Here it is, just so you can listen and hear what it's going to be.
2: Messi engancha y va, tiró con la derecha.

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1: I had a glizzy in my mouth.
0: It's Alex Teicher doing an impression of Rob Parker, who is on vacation. So, another day, another full news cycle on the internet of Caitlin Clark's treatment when it comes to other teams and officiating. Now, last night, game against the Valley.

0: the WNBA, the other players, the coaches, what it all means. And even in that 5 minutes, you know, had that, well, you know, we need to be better to the officials, me included. She needs to take that advice. And that's it, right? You can blow up once in a while, and everybody knows the fire in the belly is there, but they're not all out to get you, right? It's not a bunch of flagrants. In this case, I think they were wrong that she did not initiate the contact because the arm came over, but then eventually you ended up getting the quad injury, and hopefully the contusion is managed well and she gets back at it, because she also went after her coaching staff and everybody else about her minutes played, too, which doesn't help.
1: Right, but this is the one thing that she could help it. Don't melt down an official for a call that you could go, that's the one you're melting down on? Really? That's the one? That's the one you picked? Coming up next, FS1 insider Rick Bucher stops by. Where could LeBron be going? What other big moves could happen in the NBA? Fox.
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7: And here's what you need to know.
8: In baseball, the Mets got the win on the road. They defeated the Phillies 4-1. All-star right-hander Chase Burns and the Reds are in agreement on a 7-year, $105 million contract extension. Burns went 11-1 in the first half of the season with a 2.5 ERA and 118 strikeouts. The ratings have been released for the all-star game, and close to 8.8 million viewers tuned in on Fox, making it the most watched all-star game since 2018 and most watched all-star event in all of sports. In golf, Jackson Subar leads the Open Championship after shooting a 5-under par 65 in the opening round. Scottie Scheffler is 3 shots back, while Rory McIlroy is 7 shots back. And in the NHL, Connor McMichael is re-signing with the St. Louis Blues on a 6-year, $40.5 million extension. I'm Brianna Muro.
9: Okay, let's get started.
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6: We are. 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
8: 3-1 is launched to left. Marsh going back. It's over his head. He turns and it's gone. It snuck over the railing and left into the flower bed. Francisco Alvarez with his second home run of the game.
7: Mets Radio Network on the call. They defeated the Phillies 4-1. Francisco Alvarez hit two solo home runs for his seventh career multi-home run game. Juan Soto did leave in the middle of the game due to left calf soreness, but the team says nothing to worry about and he'll be good for the rest of the weekend. Phillies reliever Brad Keller has a torn UCL and is expected to miss the rest of the season. The ratings have been released for the All-Star game and close to 8.8 million viewers tuned in on Fox, making it the most watched All-Star game since 2018. When it comes to the Home Run Derby on Netflix, it averaged 5.3 million viewers, the lowest average since 2003. I'm Brianna Muro.
9: You know what time it is?
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0: I'm Tom Rooney. Congressman Dusty Johnson's private communications with the first Trump White House are part of a large investigation in Washington. In a statement released by his office, Johnson says, "My text messages obtained by Jack Smith's rogue investigation team shows an unprecedented level of carelessness for the rule of law and the constitutional separation of powers." A South Dakota man is among America's most wanted. David Bonas is listed among the nation's 15 most wanted fugitives in a new release from the U.S. Marshals Service. He's wanted for allegedly sexually abusing a teenage girl for years and hasn't been seen since 2008. And the noise level is on the rise in the skies over Sioux Falls. The Air Force Thunderbirds made their arrival known yesterday, carrying out a few practice runs in preparation for this weekend's air show at Joe Foss Field. Admission is free and the gates open at 8:30 tomorrow and Sunday morning. From the Kello.com News Center, I'm Tom Rooney.
1: Mostly sunny, hot and humid today, high of 95. Light southwest wind, 5 to 15 miles per hour. Heat advisory goes in effect this afternoon, lasts into the evening. The heat index will approach 100 at times. The fall close to 70 for an overnight low tonight. And for tomorrow, mostly sunny. We'll have a high temperature of 90. Northeast winds of 10 to 15. From Storm Center, I'm Scott Munt.
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5: In baseball, the Mets got the win on the road. They defeated the Phillies 4-1. All-star right-hander Chase Burns and the Reds are in agreement on a 7-year, $105 million contract extension. Burns went 11-1 in the first half of the season with a 2.5 ERA and 118 strikeouts. The ratings have been released for the all-star game, and close to 8.8 million viewers tuned in on Fox, making it the most watched all-star game since 2018 and most watched all-star event in all of sports. In golf, Jackson Subar leads the Open Championship after shooting a 5-under par 65 in the opening round. Scottie Scheffler is 3 shots back, while Rory McIlroy is 7 shots back. And in the NHL, Connor McMichael is re-signing with the St. Louis Blues on a 6-year, $40.5 million extension. I'm Brianna Muro.
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0: Wonder Boy character come about? Did he reach out to you, or was there?
1: I don't know. No, he showed up to practice, and they were like, "Adam Sandler's coming today. Adam Sandler's going to be here." And we were like, "Okay, no, you know, that's cool. Like, friggin' Adam Sandler." And he ends up coming to practice. We meet him. We talk to him. We're in the locker room, and he comes up to my locker and he sits down with me. He's talking to me, and he was like, "Yeah, you know, it's pretty cool because when we were, you know, doing the movie, they were trying to find who to base his character off of, like how the plays, not like the character, but the, like how he played,
2: how he attacks.
1: Yeah. How he played the position. And I guess they had pulled film of me and he was watching me. And then he ended up coming to the practice to see me do it in person. And he was like, it's freaking cool.
2: That's so cool.
1: Every other word was like a curse word. He signed the autograph for me, like gave me an inscription and everything on like his, like, I, you know, we are or whatever it was. I lost it. I don't have it. But yeah.
0: Hell yeah. So next time you watch The Water Boy, know where that character came from.
1: Yeah.
0: Hey, it's Jonas Knox. Trained to push past the pain, not athletes, just people. 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
11: From the Kela.com News Center, I'm Tom Rooney. A widespread ailment that causes diarrhea, nausea, and other symptoms has found its way to South Dakota. Health officials say there are three cases of cyclosporiasis in the state. It's caused by a parasite found in fresh produce, so they recommend thoroughly washing food before eating it. There aren't any data center projects planned for Vermilion right now, but the city's Chamber of Commerce is opening the door to discussions on the issue. Vermilion Chamber President and CEO Jim Peterson fielded questions for over an hour.

0: or at an event last night. He plans to raise the questions and concerns that surfaced last night to local and area elected officials. And the Sanford Pentagon is adding another men's college basketball game to its schedule in November. Texas El Paso will face Northern Kentucky November 2nd. It's part of the Field of 68 Opening Day Marathon, which Sioux Falls has participated in for 3 years. From the Keller.com News Center, I'm Tom Rooney.
1: Mostly sunny, hot and humid today, high of 95. Heat advisory goes in effect this afternoon, lasts into the evening, as that heat index will approach 100. Mostly clear to partly cloudy tonight, temperature falling to near 70. Mostly sunny for tomorrow, high near 90. Northeast winds of 10 to 15. From the Keatherland Storm Center, I'm meteorologist Scott Munns.
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1: 3-1 is launched to left. Marsh going back. It's over his head. He turns and it's gone. It snuck over the railing and left into the flower bed. Francisco Alvarez with his second home run of the game.
5: Mets Radio Network on the call. They defeated the Phillies 4-1. Francisco Alvarez hit 2 solo home runs for his 7th career multi-home run game. Juan Soto did leave in the middle of the game due to left calf soreness, but the team says nothing to worry about and he'll be good for the rest of the weekend. Phillies reliever Brad Keller has a torn UCL and is expected to miss the rest of the season. The ratings have been released for the All-Star game and close to 8.8 million viewers tuned in on Fox, making it the most watched All-Star game since 2018. When it comes to the Home Run Derby on Netflix, it averaged 5.3 million viewers, the lowest average since 2003. I'm Brianna Muro.
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0: Like, it's a big difference between that, intentionally doing it, and, say, a guy like Chris Jones, who drops, you know, a duffel bag full of sumo wrestlers on the turf at the combine because his trousers slipped up. Like, you know, sometimes accidents happen. All right, so that guy's cashing prizes.
1: I don't think people are sexualizing that, though.
0: No, but I mean, that guy's cashing.
1: No one's making a smut video to that, Jonas.
0: No, but that guy's cashing prizes are laying out everywhere for the world to see.
2: Duffel bag of sumo wrestlers.
0: You know?
3: 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I got news for you. That's a norm. That's the norm.
0: Yeah, I don't see.
3: I got news for you. Like, that is nothing like out of the ordinary.
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10: From the Keller.com News Center, I'm Tom Rooney. Leasing activity has begun for the largest multifamily development in Sioux Falls. Construction is just getting underway at the Foss Fields Ascent Apartment Complex at Veterans Parkway and East Madison Street. It's one of four large apartment complexes started in the city so far this year. The regional farm economy is slipping further into negative territory, according to the monthly Rural Main Street Index from Creighton University. High input costs and low commodity prices remain as the biggest problems. Over half of the community bank CEOs surveyed in the report say grain prices are the greatest challenge facing farmers right now. And the noise level is on.

0: On the rise in the skies over Sioux Falls, the Air Force Thunderbirds made their arrival known yesterday, carrying out a few practice runs in preparation for this weekend's air show at Joe Foss Field. Admission is free and gates open at 8:30 a.m. tomorrow and Sunday. From the Kello.com News Center, I'm Tom Rooney.
1: Mostly sunny, hot and humid today, high of 95. Light southwest wind, 5 to 15 miles per hour. Heat advisory goes in effect this afternoon, lasts into the evening. The heat index will approach 100 at times. We'll fall close to 70 for an overnight low tonight. And for tomorrow, mostly sunny. We'll have a high temperature of 90. Northeast winds of 10 to 15. From Storm Center, I'm Scott
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0: You sound injured.
1: you stepped on a cat and the cat tried to sing.
0: And those are songs you know. You love Hall & Oates.
1: I know. It sounded like I was in the middle of, you know, getting surgery and they didn't put me out.
0: Has that changed anybody's vote hearing that? Dylan?
2: I'm going double yes now.
1: Wow.
0: Yeah. Anything you'd like to add, Dylan?
2: Do you know what? Todd is actually a better singer than that.
0: I agree.
2: It was not his best showing. Todd, you, I believe you have more in you.
1: I spoke to someone that runs the amphitheater, the acoustics.
0: Don't even try it.
1: I think there was the tent wasn't set up.
0: Not even try it. That's funny because Darius sounded great.
1: It did.
0: Yeah.
1: Defeats my argument pretty much.
0: How about we take a break? All right. We'll come back. We'll get a poll question. Everybody's in a good mood. It's Friday Fritzy. It's a Meat Friday as well. We're back after this. Tires matter. The only part of your vehicle that touches the road responsible for everything. Acceleration, braking, steering, handling. 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I got a small leak in this one tire. Yep. We better balance them out. 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Yeah, Paulie.
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5: Westwood One Sports presents this World Soccer Update. 102 World Cup games have been played, 2 to go. France and England tomorrow in Miami for third place. Spain and Argentina Sunday in the Cup Final. And for a preview of that, Westwood One soccer analyst Jamie Watson.
6: The story of this is going to be the sum of the whole and of the collective for Spain. That's how Spain wins this game. If the whole group is on the same page, they methodically work the ball around, they get Lamine Yamal, who is the heir apparent, what it feels like to Lionel Messi. And for Argentina, it's Lionel Messi. And as he goes, so does this Argentine squad.
5: Messi and France's Kylian Mbappe have both scored 8 goals, so we'll see who wins the golden boot for most goals scored. The golden ball goes to the MVP. If Argentina wins, that'll certainly be Messi. If Spain wins, could be Mikel Oyarzabal. He's got 5 goals with their goalkeeper, Unai Simón, who has 6 shutouts. John Stanshauer, Westwood One Sports.
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10: Mostly sunny, hot and humid today, high of 95. Heat advisory goes in effect this afternoon, lasts into the evening, as that heat index will approach 100. Mostly clear to partly cloudy tonight, temperature falling to near 70. Mostly sunny for tomorrow, high near 90. Northeast winds of 10 to 15. From the Kelloland Storm Center, I'm meteorologist Scott Munt.
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3: 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The lowest score in men's major history was there for the taking for Lucas Herbert. Par the 18th, it would have been a 61 for the Aussie. Instead, it's a bogey. Herbert missed the fairway right off the tee. He chopped out of the rough, landed it just short of the green. He putted it from there to 5 feet, but he skirted the par putt past the hole on the left, tapped in for his only bogey today. It's an 8 under 62. Herbert, the sixth man in history to shoot 62 at a major. He is 8 under for the week and in the lead. Jackson Suber in solo second at 6 under. He battled to a 1 under 69. Cameron Young and Dan Brown are 5 under par. That is 4 off, 3 off the lead. Rory McIlroy birdies 14. He is 1 under and 7 back. I'm Ted Emmerich, Westwood One Sport.
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1: Mostly sunny, hot and humid today, high of 95. Light southwest wind 5 to 15 miles per hour. Heat advisory goes in effect this afternoon, lasts into the evening. The heat index will approach 100 at times. We'll fall close to 70 for an overnight low tonight. And for tomorrow, mostly sunny. We'll have a high temperature of 90. Northeast winds of 10 to 15. From the Storm Center, I'm Scott Munt.
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0: He's going to join us next hour. Hour two on this Meat Friday after this. 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
5: From the Kello.com News Center, I'm Tom Rooney. Congressman Dusty Johnson's private communications with the first Trump White House are part of a large investigation in Washington. In a statement released by his office, Johnson says, "My text messages obtained by Jack Smith's rogue investigation team shows an unprecedented level of carelessness for the rule of law and the constitutional separation of powers." A South Dakota man is among America's most wanted. David Bonas is listed among the nation's 15 most wanted fugitives in a new release from the U.S. Marshals Service. He's wanted for allegedly sexually abusing a teenage girl for years and hasn't been seen since 2008. And the noise level is on the rise in the skies over Sioux Falls. The Air Force Thunderbirds made their arrival known yesterday, carrying out a few practice runs in preparation for this weekend's air show at Joe Foss Field. Admission is free and the gates open at 8:30 tomorrow and Sunday morning. From the Kello.com News Center, I'm Tom Rooney.
6: Mostly sunny, hot and humid today, high of 95. Heat advisory goes in effect this afternoon, lasts into the evening, as that heat index will approach 100. Mostly clear to partly cloudy tonight, temperature falling to near 70. Mostly sunny for tomorrow, high near 90. Northeast winds of 10 to 15. From the Kelloland Storm Center, I'm meteorologist Scott Munt.
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8: They'll do it. 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
11: Baseball returned from the All-Star break with one game last night. The Mets were a 4-1 winner over the Phillies. The Mets' Francisco Alvarez homered twice, and pitcher Christian Scott tossed shutout ball into the sixth to get the win.
12: You know, I thought the offense did a good job battling and then finally getting to the bullpen and putting some runs together. But, I just keep my team in it for the most part, and that's what my job is. So I feel like I did a good job of that.
11: While the Mets and Phillies returned last night, the rest of the big league teams resumed their seasons tonight. The Braves, Dodgers, and Brewers open the second half, leading National League divisions, while the Rays and Rangers are on top of the AL, and the Guardians and White Sox are tied in the Central Division. NBA news, there's still no free agent decision from LeBron James, but USA Today reports that the league's all-time scoring king has the information he needs, and a decision is near. And the teams from Spain and Argentina arrived in New Jersey yesterday. They meet in the World Cup final Sunday.

0: Argentina attempting to go back-to-back. England and France play in Miami tomorrow in the third-place game. I'm Matt McCoy.
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5: Westwood One Sports presents this World Soccer Update. In Sunday's World Cup Championship game, Spain comes off the impressive upset win in the semifinals. Here's Westwood One Soccer analyst Jamie Watson.
6: If Spain replicate that performance that they gave against France, there's no doubt in my mind that they will be the world champions and they will beat Argentina. The hard part is replicating that performance because it was so good in that semifinal against France.
5: There's a connection between Lionel Messi and Spain's just-turned 19-year-old phenom, Lamine Yamal. When Yamal was 6 months old, his parents won a lottery to have their baby boy having his picture taken with Messi, then a 20-year-old playing for Barcelona as a promotional ad. And Sunday, they face off. Yamal came into this World Cup with a lot of hype, maybe too much for someone so young. He's only scored one goal. Messi has scored 8. And Sunday, almost certainly the last time he plays for his country. John Stashower, Westwood One Sports.
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8: Mostly sunny, hot and humid today, high of 95. Light southwest wind 5 to 15 miles per hour. Heat advisory goes in effect this afternoon, lasts into the evening. The heat index will approach 100 at times. The fall close to 70 for an overnight low tonight. And for tomorrow, mostly sunny. We'll have a high temperature of 90. Northeast winds of 10 to 15. From Storm Center, I'm Scott Munt.
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0: gonna make you cry. Let's finish it. Never gonna say goodbye. Never gonna tell a lie. Desert you. Never gonna give. Never gonna give. Never gonna give.
1: Now that was good.
0: That was lovely.
2: That's great.
0: You just made my day. Performing with Darius is the greatest thing.
2: He could sing, man.
1: But not on stage.
2: Okay. I thought it was great. There were moments that weren't great, but there were moments that were
1: Marvin,
2: great.
1: Marvin, let Darius hear just a little bit of when Todd joined
0: here
1: you
0: we
1: on
0: go.
1: Stage.
2: A bad song.
1: but he picked the song. Yeah, I felt. Sounds like he's wounded.
2: I don't think he can hear himself really well. We're gonna fix that.
1: I was
2: next
1: curious
2: time.
1: About
2: we're gonna have some in ears for him so he can hear himself, because that's what that was. He couldn't hear himself on that stage because we don't have monitors.
1: Wait, so you'll have him on
2: when
1: stage
2: when he comes? Oh, absolutely. When he comes back.
1: Okay, but not this time around. Not tonight.
2: Not tonight. We have to practice.
1: Yeah.
2: We're doing Rick Astley next time.
1: Okay, so that'll be one song that, you know, I tried to talk him out of doing two.
2: I know you told
1: me. I'm backstage. I'm on dude one. And your crowd is out there. And all of a sudden they're going, wait a minute. Oh, okay. Something, this guy's up there. Make a Wish Kid is up there.
0: Really? They seem to enjoy it. They're swaying and singing along. That's harsh, man.
1: And then all of a sudden, he goes into the second one. Well, your audience is like, okay. What's going on here? Then I think you went right into a Hootie song like Let Her Cry.
2: That's what you do. That's what you do. If you're going to when that happens, you got to kill him with a banger. You got to come back with a banger.
1: I got to bring him back. What's the cover song that you want to do that you haven't done?
2: Oh, wow. Great question. Cover song I want to do that I haven't done. Honestly, and I don't know why I haven't done it, but the first song that comes to mind is Detroit Rock City by Chris. I've always wanted to sing that song, but it's so high, we'd have to change the key and everything, but that is one of my absolute favorite songs of all time.
1: Detroit Rock City by Kiss.
2: Yes.
1: Did you ever meet Kiss?
2: Oh, yeah. Oh, they're my buddies. Those are my boys.
1: Yeah, but it feels like you got NWA and you got Flavor Flav and...
2: Dude... Let me tell you, that moment at Stagecoach.
1: Yeah.
2: When Public Enemy came out on stage.
1: Yeah.
2: It was one of the greatest moments in my career. It was unbelievable. It was unbelievably great. It was unbelievably great. We're at Stagecoach. We're at Stagecoach. And we come out and do Fight the Power. Freaking genius. And they said yes. Public Enemy said yes. Wow. Genius. Genius. I still can't believe people aren't talking about that the way they should be. It was genius.
1: Who haven't you played with?
2: Paul McCartney.
1: Oh.
2: He's the one.
1: Can you broach that topic?
2: I broach it every time.
1: Have you met him?
2: I have. Oh, you love this story. He's playing Orlando.
1: We'll tease that.
2: All right, cool.
1: Let me take a break.
2: Yes.
1: By the way, Chef Greg had some food just for us. Wait, you're on a diet.
2: No, I'm going to eat it.
1: Okay.
2: Yes.
1: I don't know what it is, but he said, hey, you know, around 10:40 Eastern, I'll have something for you and Darius and the rest of the Danettes. So we'll take a break. We'll come back. What song are you playing today?
2: My new single.
1: Oh, okay. Awesome. Mm-hmm. And he's going to retire in 2 years. He's getting married in February of 2027.
2: That's just going to be the party. That's just the party.
1: Oh, so I don't get to... Now, I was at the ceremony when you got married the first time.
2: Yeah, but no one's going to be at the ceremony.
1: That's still one of the stranger ceremonies
2: of
1: all time.
2: Dude, every time you tell that story, I laugh because it happened exactly the way you explained it. You said you went to a party and a wedding.
1: Yes. Like, we're all in this foyer. We're like, what are we doing? And then... and then your fiancé comes down the steps, I think in a nightgown. And she was pregnant at the time, I believe. Is that right?
2: Yeah, I'm in the bus, y'all. I'm in the bus, and I say to myself, I probably shouldn't have sent out my save the date the day before I came on Dan Patrick's show, and he's proving me right. 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
5: 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Without much wind, Royal Birkdale has been quite generous, so much so that not one but two players equaled the best round in men's major history. Both Lucas Herbert and Sam Burns fire 62, 8-under on this par 70. Herbert had a chance at a record-breaking 61, but he missed a 5-foot putt for par at 18. Burns splashed in a birdie at 18 from the greenside bunker to shoot 62. Herbert leads in this second round at 8-under. That 62 came after an even par round Thursday. Burns is 5-under, 3 back. He shot 73 yesterday. Cameron Young birdies the last two for a 67. He's 6-under, 2 back, along with Jackson Suber. Scotty Scheffler, 2-under, 6 back. He's got 23 feet for birdie at the first. I'm Ted Emmerich, Westwood One Sports.
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8: Mostly sunny, hot and humid today. High of 95. Heat advisory goes in effect this afternoon, lasts into the evening, as that heat index will approach 100. Mostly clear to partly cloudy tonight. Temperature falling to near 70. Mostly sunny for tomorrow. High near 90. Northeast winds of 10 to 15. From the Keloland Storm Center, I'm meteorologist Scott Munt.
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6: Mostly sunny, hot and humid today. High of 95. Heat advisory goes in effect this afternoon, lasts into the evening, as that heat index will approach 100. Mostly clear to partly cloudy tonight. Temperature falling to near 70. Mostly sunny for tomorrow. High near 90. Northeast winds of 10 to 15. From the Kelloland Storm Center, I'm meteorologist Scott Munt.
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6: Some history made today in round two of the 154th Open Championship at Royal Birkdale. American Sam Burns and Australian Lucas Herbert each shot 62s today, tying the single round record for a major tournament. As a consequence, Herbert has taken over the overall lead at 8 under par overall, two shots ahead of American Jackson Suber, who held the lead going into the day. Suber today shot a 1 under 69 and is tied with American Cameron Young. Burns, meanwhile, is at 5 under par overall, three shots off the lead. The NFL Players Association today launched a social media campaign with the hashtag Worth the Cost, with numerous players calling for natural grass to be installed in all stadiums instead of turf like it's been during the World Cup. Today's Major League Baseball action gets underway about half an hour from now as the Red Sox host Tampa Bay in Game 1 of a doubleheader. I'm Isaac Lohenkron.
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15: 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It's the biggest game in England in decades. 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
15: Okay, here we go. Here we go. We're live. It's hour two. I've never had Bill Belichick on a show before, but when I lived and I worked at the other network, I think I watched every game, pre-snap, post-snap, every snap of Bill Belichick's career. I mean, I was looking at his resume this morning. Some of this stuff, 17 division titles, 31 playoff wins, 9 Super Bowl appearances. This is just insane. But now he's in college, and it's fascinating because, and I'm going to bring him on. Bill, it's ACC Media Days. Bill Belichick entering his second season at North Carolina. You know, Bill, it's interesting. I remember Nick Saban's first year at Alabama. I remember it well because I've always loved college football. He lost a home game to Louisiana Monroe. And man, they dogged him. I think the second year he played Utah in the Sugar Bowl and got the living you know what kicked out of him at Alabama.

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3: This day in sports history. July 17th, 1941. Joe DiMaggio's 56-game hitting streak comes to an end in Cleveland. A streak so unreal, no one's touched it since. It captivated the country. For 2 months, Joe D got a hit in every game. And just like that, it was over. July 17th was the end of perfection and the beginning of baseball's most unbreakable record. And that's what happened. This day in sports history.
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6: Round two of the Open Championship. American Sam Burns and Australian Lucas Herbert each shot 62s today, tying the single-round record for a major tournament. Herbert has taken the lead at 8 under par overall, two shots ahead of American Jackson Suber, who today shot a 169. Suber tied for second place with American Cameron Young. Burns, meanwhile, is at 5 under par overall, 3 shots off the lead, as is Bryson DeChambeau, who today is 2 under through 13 holes. NBA free agent LeBron James made another awkward live podcast taping today. This time, the King repeatedly used the phrase, "trust the process," leading the crowd to believe he was dropping a hint that he was going to the Philadelphia 76ers, only to have James insist that he didn't mean anything by it. In Major League Baseball, the Boston Red Sox and Tampa Bay Rays were scoreless after one in Game 1 of a doubleheader at Boston. I'm Isaac Lohengrin.
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9: England was playing as if they were a man down. 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It's the biggest game in England in decades. The body language, the rhythm, the confidence of England. You could see the shoulder slumping.
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9: Okay, here we go. Hour number three. Greg Berhalter earlier, Bill Belichick too, Maurice Adu, former United States men's national team member, going to be joining us this hour in the top 10 World Cup goals. So the world... I thought it was going to happen yesterday. The world is still waiting for LeBron James to decide. Even Adam Silver, the commissioner, said, "We're waiting on him because I may put him on Christmas Day if I find out who he's going to play for." I thought it would happen yesterday, but now I'm seeing stuff today that makes me think LeBron could keep going into next week. Yeah. Let's be honest. It's not like the draft changes the NBA. Even if you got Wemby, when Wemby went to the Spurs, they didn't win one more game his rookie year. So the draft is irrelevant. There are some free agent moves. Giannis to Miami makes Miami much more interesting, but they lost a lot doing that as well. A lot of rotational players, Tyler Hero draft picks. So I'm sitting there thinking to myself, I'm reading his quotes. Yesterday he was being interviewed by people in New York, and he keeps bringing up his kids. And I'm like, so Cleveland, he has a house there. His mom is there. Nothing moms love more than hanging out with grandkids. All moms do. They live for it. He won a title there. Brandon Weems is a buddy, is in the front office for the Cavaliers.

0: day in sports history.
1: I'm Dan Patrick, and this is Above the Noise. Circumventing the league salary cap has been a big no-no in professional sports. The penalties can be severe. So if a team is going to take that kind of risk, it better be worth it. You can at least understand the temptation if the target is an MVP-caliber superstar. Doesn't make it right, but the upside is obvious. That's why rumors surrounding the Bucks and Gary Trent Jr. are puzzling. Now, if there's any truth to the speculation, Milwaukee would be taking an enormous risk for a player who's a career role player. To do all of this to land a player like Trent, jeopardizing future flexibility, draft assets, or even face league discipline for a role player is difficult to justify. Championship contenders take risk, but the best gambles are the ones where the payoff can truly change your future. 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I'm Dan Patrick, and this is Above the Noise. 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
4: 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I'm Isaac Lohenkron.
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9: From the Kelloland Live Doppler Storm Center.
10: It is going to be a hot and quiet afternoon with plenty of sunshine and highs near 95 degrees. It could feel like 100 at times though with the humidity, so make sure to stay cool and hydrated if spending time outdoors. Southwest winds will stay light as well at 5 to 15 miles per hour. From the Kelloland Live Doppler HD Storm Center, I'm meteorologist Jalen Borsett.
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12: 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I'm Mark Ovenden. 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

0: will join us. I was going to wait until after the break, but this is normally your nap time, Deontay. Are you going to be okay to make it through the next half hour?
1: I'm going to be all good. I'm going to be all good. I don't work on Fridays either, so I don't need my nap on Friday. Yeah.
0: Okay.
1: All right. I'm all good.
0: You seem pretty energetic.
1: I had a couple coffees.
0: So you're good to go.
1: I'm 1,000% good to go.
0: Excellent. Deontay is off to a great start in his boxing career out of Sioux Falls. We'll talk more about that. Lance Christensen Jr. joins us in the second half of the show. He grew up in Kyle, out on the reservation, the Pine Ridge Reservation. And what he has done with his golf career is absolutely amazing. We've had him on the show before, but it's been a while. And he's to the point now where he's ready to turn pro. I'm just amazed at what he has done. And he actually overcame some physical injuries here the last year. His last year in college, which ended up just a couple of months ago, he finished second in the nation in Division II in the national tournament. So very inspiring couple of young men guests today. Deontay Walker in the first half and Lance in the second half. We're going to take a break here, and when we come back, we're talking boxing right after this.
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0: And welcome back to the show. I'm Mark Ovenden. Glad to have you with us. Calling All Sports has been on the air for, 16 years and a couple of months, actually. 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Every day, Monday through Friday, listening to the show. If you can't listen to the show, you can always go back on our website, which is callingallsportssd.com, and you can punch the archive button and listen to whatever episode you want, with the exception of the first couple of months, way back in 2010, I don't think got archived, but everything else I think is there. So we're thrilled to have, for the first time ever, Deontay Walker joining us here in the studio. Deontay, welcome to the show.
1: Thanks for having me, Mark. I appreciate it.
0: Yeah, and I'm extra excited to know that you don't need a nap today, because this is the time that my mom takes a nap and doesn't listen to the show anymore, and it sounds like this is kind of your break in your normal day of working at the coffee shop and then training.
1: Yes, sir.
0: So what is a typical day for you?
1: Like we were talking about before we got here, I wake up, when I'm in the peak of my training camp, I wake up about 4:30, I get a 6 mile run in, 6 to 10 mile run, and then I'll, head to work at 7 until about 1 o'clock, then I'll go home and take my nap, and then I get to the gym 4 to 8:30, and I'm training hard, then I go straight home, take a nap, eat, take a shower, eat, and go to sleep. Just like that.
0: How many days a week are we talking about?
1: This is 6 days a week I'm training. I work 5 days a week.
0: Okay, so but I mean, Friday, you only have Saturday, one though. Day off, per se, for the body and for the mind.
1: Yeah.
0: And that's today.
1: Yeah. Well, no, because today I'm going to the gym at 4.
0: You're just a glutton for punishment.
1: Yeah, I do say that sometimes. I'm a little bit of a masochist when it comes to my training. So, but I'll tell you what, the last fight I had, it went 10 rounds, and there was a point in my training camp where I was like, why do I do all this to myself?
0: That's why.
1: That's exactly why. I felt so good in the 10th round, and that's when it matters the most. That's the part that people start to fade away, and I felt like I was only revving up. Even more.
0: All right. So you, Deontay Walker's our guest. You grew up in Sioux City.
1: Yes, sir.
0: You've been in Sioux Falls for 6 years?
1: Yeah. Yeah. Just about then.
0: And you're 25. So you did your high schooling in Sioux City and
1: yes,
0: ended
1: sir.
0: Up here. Did you play other sports? How did you get? Well, let me just start with that. What sports did you play growing up?
1: Growing up, I mainly played football. That was my one and true love right there. And then I also did track to supplement the football. And then my junior year of high school, I got into soccer, because one of my best friends, asked me to play goalie. And I said, I'll play goalie if you be the kicker for the football team.
0: Oh.
1: So okay. I had some fun there though. I wasn't very good at the feet part of soccer, so I just pretended like I was playing football.
0: Well, you don't have to be good at the feet part if you're the goalie.
1: Exactly.
0: Yeah. that you can use your hands when you're the goalie.
1: Yep, exactly.
0: So you're watching the World Cup at all?
1: I'm actually not, no.
0: Okay.
1: I'm not good at following sports, I'm not gonna lie.
0: That's all right. I'm not gonna ask any more questions like that. All right, so when did this boxing, how did you get interested? Because boxing was way bigger when I was your age than it is now.
1: Yeah, for sure.
0: What did you see? What was it that got you to be interested in it?
1: Growing up with my stepdad, I had tried boxing out for like, I think a month. But what ended up happening was I tried it in between football and track season in middle school. I think I was in seventh grade or something.
0: Okay.
1: And so I went for a month and I loved it. But then track and soccer had taken me. I had to drive an hour to the gym, and boxing is one of those things you have to fully commit to it. So you can't be playing other sports in boxing because, you're getting punched in the head. It's not a game. You lose a soccer game and you go to Pizza Ranch and have pizzas with your buddies and laugh it off. But a boxing match, you go home and you question your life decisions if you lose. So, I just didn't have the time to commit to it, but then I got older, I went to college, and I could blame it on COVID that I dropped out, but I was just a lazy kid. I didn't know what I wanted to do, and I was a little undisciplined, so I didn't make it through college. I went and sold cars for a little bit, and then I realized that I still had that competitive...
0: Of course.
1: You know, that the athlete wasn't gone in me, so I was looking for something where I could let that out. And then also I wanted to get myself more disciplined because my whole life had kind of been structured around the routine of being in a sport.
0: Right.
1: So I got back into boxing to have that back in my life, and I finally could fully commit my life to it. And now I've been doing it for... Yesterday was 4 years since my pro debut, and I started boxing in October of 21, so it's been almost 5 years since I started boxing.
0: Wow. So you literally, from the time you started boxing, it was only about a year before you made your professional debut.
1: Yeah.
0: How did you get that good that fast?
1: I quit my job at the car dealership, and when our boxing gym first was around, we would train from 9 to 12, and then I'd go to work from like 1 until 5, and then from 5 until 8:30 I would be training in the gym as well. So just time and effort is what I always say. Effort consistently over, you know, eventually you're going to, you know, get what you need to fly.
0: Okay, I'm making a face because somebody who doesn't have skills can put as much time and effort as they want into something, and they're not going to go pro at this dream that they might have. Clearly, you must have somehow been sort of a natural at this boxing thing, right?
1: Yeah, I guess you could say that. I do, for my weight class, I have an insane amount of power. So that definitely helps.
0: That helps, yeah.
1: And obviously, I got to thank my coach. I honestly can say I have the best coach in the business. Like, I've seen other coaches in the locker room. I've seen other coaches in gyms I've gone and sparred in, and nobody compares to my coach. I've seen coaches on YouTube documentaries, and nobody compares to my coach.
0: Why is that?
1: I think... And I'll say coaches because my gym's the two brothers, George and Angelo Giovannis.
0: Yep.
1: They just hold everybody who decides to, you know, commit their life and get onto the fight team. They hold everybody to such a high standard. And they don't just hold us to the standard. They also live out the standard. So if you're not one that can show up every day and do the same thing, no matter how you feel, no matter how tired you are, no matter... what you're going through.
0: Right, away from boxing.
1: Yeah. You know, you're not gonna hang in our gym. So after that all said, that's it right there. They hold us all to the highest standard and they show us the highest standard.
0: Okay, so you said you were kind of undisciplined as a kid. You dropped out of college and all that kind of stuff. Have you surprised yourself with the fact that you've become so dedicated to this sport?
1: No, I think when I was in college, it was my first time being on my own without, I kind of had more control over my schedule.
0: Yeah.
1: Like growing up, I was a smaller kid, and I wanted to play defensive end. I was, let's put it this way. When I was a freshman in high school, I was 114 pounds wanting to play defensive end.
0: Yeah, that doesn't necessarily...
1: No.
0: Yeah, the football coach is probably like, we're thinking water boy.
1: Exactly. Yeah. But that was a blessing, though, because what I did was, just like I do now, I locked myself in the gym. I remember in high school, I would train from 6. It was different. And 6 to 7, 6 a.m. to 7:30-ish, I would train in the weight room. And then after school, if it was the off season, I'd go again. I would do 2-a-days. I would go again to the weight room after school. Or I would train in the morning and then go to my football practices or track practices or whatnot. So, like, me being smaller kind of gave me, like, I'm behind everybody else, so I always have to work harder than everybody else.
0: You're motivated, yeah?
1: Yeah, yeah.
0: A little chip on your shoulder.
1: Yeah, a little bit. Something like that.
0: Well, that's a good thing to have.
1: Yes, absolutely. Especially in boxing.
0: I was going to say that. So what's it feel like to hit somebody?
1: Well, when you knock somebody out, you don't really feel much. It feels like you just go right through them.
0: I wondered.
1: Yeah. And then if you do get hit, it kind of feels like you're in a dream. It feels really weird.
0: So the key is not to get hit.
1: Yeah, don't get hit. And then if you want, you know, go down to the body. They do not like the body work. That's where most of my knockouts have been, actually.
0: Really?
1: Yeah.
0: Why is it that this old guy who, you know, grew up watching boxing feels like it has to be to the head?
1: Usually the head knockout is set up by the body work.
0: Sure.
1: So, you know, your body starts hurting, so...
0: So then you're like...
1: You're dropping your hands down, yeah. You open yourself up.
0: Yeah, yeah.
1: So.
0: Of course, that makes sense.
1: And you think about it. The brain has no pain receptors in it. The only thing that happens when you get hit in the head is, oh, that feels weird. You get hit in the body, all this stuff will hurt over time. So
0: is that part of your strategy is to concentrate on somebody's body as opposed to the head?
1: That's the fundamentals of boxing. You're trying to open them up and break their will.
0: Well,
1: and you do that by going to the body.
0: And you've been, let's see, in the 4 years, you've had 24 professional fights. You've won 23. You said 22 by knockout.
1: Yes, sir.
0: What happened in the one that you didn't have a knockout?
1: There was a lot of things that happened. It was my third fight also.
0: So you're new to it.
1: Exactly.
0: Yeah.
1: I my coach had told me when you turn me pro, because I started boxing at 20, which is really late for boxing. He told me, you're probably going to lose a couple. You're going to learn on the job. You got to be okay with that. And, you know, I think you can overcome all that. But I actually, not to make an excuse, like I did fight like an idiot that fight. And I actually watched that fight every single fight before that I have, just to remind myself what not to do.
0: Absolutely. Yeah. Well, you learned from it.
1: Absolutely. I haven't lost.
0: You learned from your loss too.
1: Yeah.
0: Because how long ago was that?
1: I think it was 3.5 years ago.
0: Okay.
1: It's been a minute. I don't even remember. I think 2022 or December was when it was.
0: Do you have to be a little careful about being too overconfident with the fact that you've won 18 or 19 straight fights?
1: No, I kind of pride myself on I know it's not humble to say you're humble, but I stay humble in the fact that I understand that where I'm at in boxing, all it takes is one punch, so there's no such thing as a tune-up fight. Yeah, I can be fighting a 0-10 or 0-30. And he can still...
0: If you're not careful.
1: You can get messed up. So you have to take every fight like the guy is trying to kill you. He's trying to derail your career.
0: Deontay Walker is our guest. This is great. We'll have to do this again because we're almost out of time. But I didn't tell you that when I saw Thomas Hearns fight, I actually saw him in Las Vegas at a fight, which was incredible. And my buddy, before the fight, says, hey, do you want a beer? And I said, sure. I said, you're going to want to wait, though, because Thomas Hearns is next. He goes, I'll be right back. He comes back with two beers, and he goes, when's the fight start? And I said, you missed it.
1: It's over.
0: Yeah, you missed it. The hitman took care of him in like 32 seconds.
1: Yeah, he was like, well, do you remember who he was fighting?
0: I don't.
1: Oh, okay, that's fair.
0: Obviously not anybody that was memorable. Well, here's the thing. You know how boxers come out and they touch gloves?
1: Yeah.
0: He came out and started pummeling the guy. I always thought that was a little unsportsmanlike.
1: Yeah, in the pros, you don't want to do that. Don't touch
0: he
1: gloves.
0: Did it.
1: Yeah.
0: He touched gloves, but then he didn't back away.
1: Yeah. Protect yourself at all times. That's what they always say.
0: But do you pattern yourself a little bit after him?
1: What's
0: I know
1: that?
0: You said you really liked him.
1: Oh, definitely. I'm a welterweight, and he was a welterweight. I'm, I'll say, obnoxiously tall and long for my weight class, so there's a lot
0: so
1: of
0: so was
1: things.
0: He
1: yeah see there's a lot
0: and
1: of
0: I've never seen fists fly so fast
1: yes
0: as Thomas Hearns.
1: Yes, he is something special, and his work ethic too is something that I like to copy too. He was known to run 10 miles a day, and
0: you run 6 miles a day.
1: 6 to 10.
0: Oh, okay. Some days you run 10.
1: Yes, I'm a little crazy, but it just helps mentally.
0: Well,
1: knowing that I'm doing more than the other guy.
0: Right. I was just going to say, preparation in life. I've always said this to anybody that gets in our business, not here with a radio show, but down the street with TV. Like when you're doing games on TV or you're doing games on the radio, whatever. If you're prepared, you're going to be so much more comfortable and relaxed.
1: Yeah.
0: Because you've done everything you can to get to that point. Now, whether it turns out the way you want, that's kind of up to Mother Nature.
1: Yeah.
0: But if you're prepared, I'm guessing you're going to be better than if you're not.
1: Exactly. They say, I don't know who made this quote, but proper preparation prevents poor performance.
0: Yeah.
1: And that's what I live by.
0: Okay, so what's next?
1: I'm fighting at the district January 21st. That's a Thursday. That's our annual Sioux Falls Boxing Classic.
0: Right.
1: And then right now we're looking for hopefully either the first or second Friday of November. But we just
0: something
1: have
0: something between now and then.
1: Yeah, yeah. I'm really hoping so because it'd be cool to get two fights back to back like that in. But we'll just have to see what that one is. But for sure, January 21st.
0: But you don't want too many fights during the course of a year, do you?
1: I mean, yeah, I would love to have a fight. The more I fight, the better. Okay. 2024, I think I got 11 fights in that year.
0: That's too many. Just saying. If you're my son, I'm like, Deontay, no. Let's scale it back to 6 every 2 months. Then your body has time to... Never mind. You don't need my advice.
1: Yeah, no, my body doesn't. It doesn't need that. It likes to be going all the time.
0: You're a napper. You're fine.
1: Yeah, take my nap. That's my secret.
0: All right, we're out of time. Thanks for today. This has been great. You want to do it again?
1: Yes, please. Yes, please. Before we go, am I able to shout out some of my sponsors?
0: I got to go to break.
1: Okay, okay.
0: Because I got sponsors.
1: Okay, yeah, fair enough. Sorry. I'm sorry about that.
0: Thanks.
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0: What a delightful young man, Deontay Walker, a boxer out of the 15th round boxing club out kind of near where I live. It's out sort of at the corner of Marion and 41st Street, and he's off to a terrific start in his career. He's won 23 of 24 bouts as a professional, 22 of the 23 by knockout. That's really impressive. So you can see him box at the district in January coming up at the Boxing Classic. We got good footage from him last year when he boxed at the Boxing Classic. In fact, if you go back in the archives at Dakota News Now and you go to the Athlete of the Week button, you can go back to like February or late January and see that he was an Athlete of the Week. So there you go. And if you want to listen anytime or tell somebody to listen to today's interview, because it was fun, they can do that here on CallingAllSportsSD.com. By the way, the pecan chicken salad sandwich is still on the menu at Arby's until pretty close to the end of August, for about another month and about another 6 weeks, I would say. 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
15: This day in sports history. July 17th, 1941. Joe DiMaggio's 56-game hitting streak comes to an end in Cleveland. A streak so unreal, no one's touched it since. 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For 2 months, Joe D got a hit in every game. And just like that, it was over. 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And that's what happened. This day in sports history.
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0: And welcome back to the show. Trying to get Lance to call me back here. Just trying. It went to voicemail, so I'm hoping he gets my text message and gives me a call back. He is such a... he's calling my cell phone. that's not good. He needs to call the number that I gave him. This happens. I think he's got it figured out. I think he's going to call. There we go. Hang on here. Going to answer this, and I'm going to put him on hold, and then I'm going to punch the button. And Lance, is that you?
19: Yeah, it's me.
0: Glad I got you. Lance Christensen Jr., I got the junior this time. I usually don't remember to do that, so I apologize, is our guest. It's been a minute, as the kids say, that since you've been on the show. How have you been?
19: I've been good, man. I think the last time I was on was high school, no?
0: Yes, I think so, too. So, yeah. So that goes back a ways. For those that don't know your story, I'd like to start with that, and then I want to talk about where you're at, because I'm really excited for you. This last year in particular was pretty cool to follow your progress. But growing up in Kyle, where's your nearest golf course?
19: Yeah, for those of you that don't know me, my name is Lance Christensen Jr. I grew up in Kyle, South Dakota, on the dead center of the Pioneer Reservation. And I grew up playing golf and all different kinds of sports my whole life, but for some odd reason, I chose the passion of golf, and the circumstances were less than ideal, and the nearest golf course was 45 miles away from me in Gordon, Nebraska. So there's a little documentary out there called Driven, Lance Christensen Jr., and it explains the whole thing. But yeah, I kind of just did that one in my younger career, and I don't know. It's kind of crazy to think now that we're we are where we're at now. But yeah, that's kind of where my story began.
0: So, Lance, what other sports did you play, and what was it about golf, especially because it wasn't accessible, that made you want to do that?
19: Well, yeah, I mean, I played basketball. I believe I had the school record in the 400 meter and like qualified for a state track meet like seven times, like eight different events or something like that. Not different events, but different times.
0: Yep.
19: And yeah, I mean, I don't know. I had plenty of potential to maybe go do track and whatever else, but I just like always kind of remembered like as a kid, I wanted to be a professional athlete. Like that was my goal. Like, I don't care what. I was very logical about it. I was like, okay, what? From a young age, I was like, what sport is realistically can I get into it? And I don't think I realized it was golf until I was about 14, maybe. And then I kind of, like, was sitting there one day, and I had just broken my hand that summer. And my family was talking about kind of moving me away from the reservation and, like, maybe going somewhere where I could play golf year-round and whatever else. And I was like, where there might be more opportunity. I guess I don't necessarily remember this conversation too much. I kind of remember it. But I went in and I told him, I was like, no, don't move me away. I don't want to leave. I told him, it'll mean more when I do. It'll mean more when I accomplish the things I'm going to accomplish. So from a young age, I was just like, you know what? This is going to be hard. It's not going to be easy, but I know I can do it. I just had an unwavering belief in myself, and maybe it was a little bit of cockiness and a little bit of an ego. But I mean, you kind of got to have that to believe in yourself, you know?
0: Oh, I think you absolutely have to. If you don't have self confidence, you're not going to be good at anything. Doesn't matter whether it's sports or life. Cockiness—that's up to those, the observer, to decide whether it's that. I like some self confidence, but I'm still curious, though. I think we've talked enough, you know, that I love golf too, okay? And but I if you asked me, how did I get started with golf? I think the answer would be my dad used to go to this broadcasting convention in New York in Cooperstown, which is ironically the home of the Baseball Hall of Fame, and I love baseball. But in the front lawn of this hotel, during the day when my dad was busy, they had a huge putting green. And I'd never golfed, but I'd go down and borrow a putter from the front desk and take a orange ball and a blue ball and go out and putt for hours. And suddenly, I got hooked on it. How about you? What was that moment that got you to where you thought this was something you really wanted to do?
19: I kind of didn't have a choice, so I followed my dad around everywhere. And he started a program at Littlewood High School back in 99, I believe. I wasn't born yet, but and then that was back when like Jess Hart was in high school and all those guys, that whole crew, Tommy White and Jess Shangru and all them Littlewood School legends, and they started a golf team, and they almost qualified as a team in the very first year playing. So they were just like doing it all the time. And so that, I guess that legacy and that tradition kind of carried on throughout my young life. So I was always following my dad around. I would like play sick to go with him to the golf tournaments and stuff like that. And they would let me go, you know, but a lot of, even when my dad was playing in a men's tournament or whatever, I would beg to go. And I would never get bored with it. He would leave me at the practice green or let me walk around with my bag on some of the holes that people weren't playing. And then I would just be out there all day long as a kid. And, he always said, he's like, you just never got bored with it. You were just always wanting to practice. So that was kind of it for me. It was like, I felt like I didn't really have a choice, but it wasn't ever like a chore. It was just something was natural, you know, it was just what we did. We was always at the golf course in the summertime.
0: All right. That makes sense now, that your dad was the one that got you into it, for sure. And so what is it about the game, though, that has grabbed you and made it a passion?
19: Well, I could go on and on and on about that, but I don't know. I think that, I guess that's a tough question to put one thing on it, but I think that I when I was in the arena of golf, like on the golf course in competition, because in the competition it's a whole different world than just going out and playing with your buddies. Like it's a whole different world.
0: Yep.
19: You get to experience a side of yourself that not I don't think any other sport really gives you, you know. You get to know yourself for 5 straight hours fully and see who you really are. And when I was young and I was doing that, I just noticed, I was kind of higher than the rest of my competitors. Like, I was able to focus a little bit more. I was able to hit shots they weren't able to hit. Even, like, half of the practice and half of the opportunity that my competitors had, you know, like, they all had the best coaches and the best golf courses and the best clubs and all that stuff, but I was still able to do the things they weren't able to do. And I was just able to focus more, and I think that's honestly what I loved so much about it, was just, like, I was able to take myself somewhere deeper than any other sport or any other place or any other TV or phone or whatever could do for me. And that's what I love so much about it.
0: It's a magical sport for sure. And it tests so many different parts of your personality and your character. And yeah, skill certainly is a part of it too, as Lance Christensen Jr. joins us. But as you know, the mental part of the game is probably more important than the physical part.
19: No, yeah, 100%. I mean, you got to be able to hit the ball. Don't get me wrong. Golf is a lot. You can be as mentally tough as you want, but if you can't hit the shots, you can't hit the shots.
0: True.
19: But that's where I don't think what people don't realize about me is, like, yeah, I didn't have a golf course and all that stuff, but, like, I had a driving range in my backyard, and I probably hit, 10,000 balls into my backyard a summer, like that, like minimum a summer. There's hours and hours and hours and hours and hours, thousands of hours of just grinding and just hoping that it would pay off. But also, like, within that, you kind of find yourself a little bit too. You're finding it in the dirt. With every swing, you're just picturing yourself in the big moments in the national championship or on the PGA Tour or whatever it looks like. And then when you get into those big moments, like, because you put in so many hours, it doesn't matter, you know, because, like, in basketball or football, you can be the biggest guy on the field and then you never really get challenged mentally necessarily, you know, or other sports. It might not take as many reps, but there's more scientific training. But in golf, it's just as much as you can do with the best you can do it, you know, and that's kind of how you build the mental fortitude, build the confidence.
0: Let's talk about where golf has taken you. From Kyle, it took you to New Mexico State, right? Isn't that where you started?
19: Yep, my first 4 years at New Mexico State University.
0: And, of course, there have been a lot of great golfers that have gone there. There's several just from South Dakota that have gone to New Mexico State to play. I think that's Ryan Jantz's school, isn't it?
19: Mm-hmm. Yeah, I actually just played with him last week in the South Dakota MEO. Great player.
0: Yes. So you went to a big-time college program. What was that like coming from Kyle? Were you ready for that?
19: Yeah, I tell a lot of people this story. So the first week, we kind of called it like hell week, or like the first 2 weeks of school.
0: Sure.
19: After you get moved into school, and then after syllabus week is done, those first 2 weeks of school, we have 8 qualifying rounds within those
0: oh,
19: like 12 days.
0: Wow.
19: And in the 104 degree August New Mexico weather. And this is like southern New Mexico, right by El Paso, right by the border. So it's like, it's no joke. And I remember the first hell week, quote unquote, was like, I was like 5 over, and the winning score was like -24 or something like that. And I was like, when I first stepped on campus, I'm like, dude, like, how in the hell? Like, I mean, I got a preferred walk-on spot. I'm a kid with no golf course, like, blah, blah, blah. And I was like, how in the hell am I going to catch up to these guys, you know?
0: Right.
19: But I think that same voice in the back of my head was speaking to me. It was just like, yes, they're shooting better scores than me, but that's not all the game is, you know? Like, I had that little inkling in my heart telling me that, like, hey, you are able to focus harder than these guys. You're able to hit more shots than them. You're able to do things that they're not able to do, you know? And then I just kind of, that voice just kept pushing me throughout my whole redshirt year. I gained like 15, almost 20 pounds of muscle that year. I just got so much better at the game. I was practicing all the time, waking up early in the morning, doing all those things. And then I come back the next hell week, quote unquote, ended up shooting like -16 that first qualifier and made the very first tournament my freshman year. So that was kind of like one of those things where it was like, yeah, it was this big campus, whatever, but I figured out a way to, to avoid looking at it as this big arena and big whatever, and just realize, like, hey, you know what? You're here for a reason. You've grinded your whole life for this. There's no reason that somebody else deserves this more than you do. So just put your head down and grind, and it paid off, you know?
0: It sure did. I mean, that's a great story. And then, of course, you finished up your college career out in Colorado. And kind of a fairy tale finish, I'd say.
19: Oh, yeah. Yep, it was a fairy tale finish, to say the least. I mean, at New Mexico State, it was great. I think I was kind of the bubble man, the six bag, my last year there at New Mexico State for a number of reasons. And there was nothing personal, but me and the coaches just kind of looked at each other and decided it was best for me to transfer out. And I was just kind of already 1 foot out the door anyway. So I went, and then I entered the transfer portal. I was excited. I committed to another Division I school in Colorado. And then I was like, dang, okay, I'm excited. Let's go. And the very same day I committed, I tore my hamstring off of the bone, just completely off of the bone. And it was like a major reconstructive surgery, 6 to 8 month recovery, so they said. And I was like just devastated, you know. It was one of the harder days of my life, personal things that has ever happened to me. And I remember just sitting there and thinking, after that week, first week goes by and I have the surgery and I'm just like still devastated. And then I just was like, I remember it was like 8 days after surgery, I was sitting outside and I was like, you know what? I'm not going to let this define me though. Like, this may be hard. I do not know if I'm going to be able to ever play golf at a high level again. I do not know, but I'm not going to let this define me. Like, I'm not. So, like, 2 weeks after surgery, I was out there practicing on the putting green and chipping green. I got a belly broomstick putter. I started putting with that, and I was chipping, and I would bring a chair out, and I'd have my buddies go and get the balls for me, and they would come practice with me, and they would get them for me. My dad was out there helping me, and I just like was like, all right, this is what I'm going to do. So then I grinded, and then in August I was running my youth golf camp for my brand called Driven. Follow it on Instagram if you haven't gone and checked it out. It's called Driven, and I was running my youth golf tournament, the junior Driven Youth Golf Championship. And I just got done. It was one of the best days of my life, man, just seeing all those kids play the game that I love, and I was getting to offer that to them. And I was there at the clubhouse afterwards, and I was like, man, but I still have no offers. I still have nothing. Like, I don't know where I'm going with this game. Like, I know I can still do it, but what the heck? And the moment I was having those kind of down and out thoughts, I looked at my phone, and the coach from Colorado Christian University, the defending runner up and the defending national championships in Division II from the year 2 years before, called me up, and he was like, hey man, we want you to come play for us. I heard about your injury. Well, you're going to be ready by spring, blah, blah, blah. But that very moment, I was getting ready to go play my first 18 holes of the whole summer. So then that was three and a half months after the injury, and I was already back and playing. I did everything perfect. I ate all my protein and my carbs and everything perfect. I did everything that I could. And then so I was like, all right, let's do it. So 10 days before campus, I committed to Colorado Christian University. And then we went and played in Cancun, Hawaii, all over the country all year. And it was just surreal. The golf wasn't the greatest because of my injury. And then blah, blah, blah. Then the fall season went by, and I was like, okay, there's still, like, things I need to do. There's still, like, a level that I need to get to if I want to accomplish some goals. So this in the wintertime, for Christmas break, I moved back down to Las Cruces, where New Mexico State was. I got a membership at the golf course. I was doing mornings, every Sunday morning at 6 a.m. I was doing the marshal on the golf course, and I would sneak and go play holes while I was doing that. And then I met up with my best friend, Aiden Thomas, who is a professional golfer now, and we was practicing like 14 hours a day. We'd start at 5:30, and we'd get done at 8 every day. We'd go gym twice. We'd get in the sauna. We'd practice every day, play 9 holes right in the morning, and then 9 holes in the afternoon to end off the day. Like, we was doing everything that we could. And I remember, I just like, after that, I got done with that. I was gotten so much stronger just in that 2 months of like just grinding in the off season. And I got back into the season, and I was just like, that confidence, that voice was back. Like, hey, I can do things. I've worked harder than all of these people that are with me in this group right now, or in this tournament. And my voice just slowly started to come back. And then throughout the tournaments in the year, I started getting better and better in finishes, better and better finishes. And then at Pueblo Country Club, the last regular season tournament of the year. I got fifth, but I was right there. I was like four shots off the lead, and I was right there. I just missed a few putts coming down the stretch, and I felt it. And I was just like, yeah, that's it right there. I don't know when that opportunity is coming, but it's coming. So we go through conference regionals. We make it to the national championship. It was a surreal moment. We were all excited. And I got to nationals, and I was just like, my roommate said something to me. He was like, Lance, don't try to go win it on the first day. Just give yourself a chance on the last day. He said, go shoot 3-under, 4-under, and give yourself a chance. And so that's what I did. I shot 3-under and 2-under on the first 2 days. And then the last day, I was just like, you know what? None of these people have worked as hard and have sacrificed as much as me at the national championship to be here right now. So I'm just going to go out and give it everything I got. And whatever the result is whatever the result is. So I ended up going and shooting a -8 64 in the final round of the national championship. And I tied the all-time Division II scoring record that was set back in 2013, I believe. I can't remember the name. And then I ended up getting a runner-up finish because the guy came in and ended up beating that record on top of mine. But any other year, I would have been a national champion. But, you know, it's just the way it goes. But for a little while there, I was the best to ever do it in the history of Division II golf. So that was a pretty surreal feeling. But the most crazy thing about that, and I'll wrap up my story right here, but the most crazy thing about that was when I putted out my final putt, I had like a 5-footer for par downhill, and I putted it in. My coach, I was like, you know, it's May 20th today. That was exactly 1 year since I tore my hamstring. They're both like, wow, that's crazy. And I took a picture just after I tore my hamstring. And I was like, I wonder what time that was, because I thought it was in the morning in my head. And I go and look at the picture, and it was almost exactly to the minute.
0: Oh, my.
19: From when I tore my hamstring to when I've put it in one of the most historic tournaments of Division II golf history. So it was just... Because this goes to show, man, if you just put everything into something and you sacrifice and you sit through the hard times when you're broke and you have no money and you don't have a lot of friends supporting you and everyone's laughing at this dream of yours and blah, blah, blah, and all those things, if you just sit through that, you're just able to sit through that and keep grinding and keep putting your head down and believing in yourself, listening to that little voice telling you that you can do it, you never know what's going to come on the other end of it. I'll guarantee you that.
0: Lance, I love your story. We're out of time, believe it or not, because it's just flown by. Let's do this again, and next time we can catch people up on what's next. But for now, 64, 3 Eagles, all-time scoring record. Like I said, it was kind of a Cinderella story, and it's cool, and thanks for recapping the whole thing.
19: Yeah, there you go. Sorry, I went on a little tangent there, but there's the story.
0: No, I was loving it. I feel like I should head out to the golf course and practice now, but I got to go to work at the TV station.
19: Well, I'm at the golf course now. I'll practice for you.
0: Thank you. I'll live vicariously through you, young man. Congrats.
19: All right, man.
0: Congrats, and we'll talk about your next step next time.
19: All right, we'll see you later, man.
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0: So, Nick, I may have found a couple of your Great Life members who are more active than me.
6: I didn't think that was possible with all the golf you play, although I still hope you're getting into the gym a little bit more.
0: I get my exercise on the golf course, but I know two young ladies who are sure glad their dad has a family membership, like Harper and Nora, my granddaughters.
24: And Poppy says he'll be coming to the gym and shooting hoops with us, Dad.
6: That sounds great, Harper. What do you think, Nora?
24: Poppy likes to ride the exercise bikes, too. At least that's what he told us.
6: That's good to know. Maybe I can get him in an early morning class to work out.
0: Wait a minute. This is going off the rails. I told the girls I'd join them in the gym, and it's been fun teaching them the birdie dance on the golf course, too.
24: I wasn't sure at first, but we love golfing with Poppy on the Great Life courses.
0: The birdie dance is fun, right, Harper?
24: Yeah, we love it.
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24: Just like the Overmans.
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0: Well, I don't know how you can't be inspired after listening to Lance Christensen Jr. Wow, just a great story. And yeah, I mean, it looked like potentially when he tore his hamstring. I mean, he told the whole story. All the things I was going to ask him about, he answered in that long description of what happened. And it was great. I mean, it looked like he wasn't going to get to play that last year in college. Ripping your hamstring off the bone? I mean, I've got hamstring problems. I just can't imagine that. And to come back as soon as he did, that says volumes about his strength and his mental toughness and his resolve. And look what it did. An unbelievable career finish for him. And next up, he wants to be a pro. I think he's going to make it. Have a great weekend.
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15: This day in sports history. July 17th, 1941. Joe DiMaggio's 56-game hitting streak comes to an end in Cleveland. A streak so unreal, no one's touched it since. It captivated the country. For 2 months, Joe D got a hit in every game. And just like that, it was over. July 17th was the end of perfection and the beginning of baseball's most unbreakable record. And that's what happened. This day in sports history.
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5: Free agent LeBron James made another awkward live podcast appearance today. 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
5: 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I'm Isaac Lohenkron.
7: You want winners? 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
10: 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Happy Friday. Thanks for tuning in to Stu Gotts and Company live. As you just heard, I am Monsi Bolaños with Buck Rising today. Buck, I'm so excited that we get to do this today.
11: I always enjoy having Monsi on our Saturday show when she's doing the updates, but this is even better. Now we get to enjoy the conversation. We get to lean back, kick our feet up on this Friday, talk a little shop, get some World Cup going, some LeBron watch. I know everybody's so, so invested in LeBron watch. We got a lot of things to get into. Looking forward to it, girl.
10: Oh, so much to get into, Buck. I am super excited to be on the same side of you. Typically, you're right. I get to hang out with you guys on Saturdays at the update desk. So I'm excited to do this. But before we dive into the World Cup, because that's where we're starting, Buck, I got to tell you that for over 40 years, Tire Rack has been helping customers find the right tires for how, what, and where they drive, ship fast and free, backed by free road hazard protection with convenient installation options like mobile tire installation. 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Now, I know for you, Buck, this is not the way the World Cup final should be, but we have it. And it is Argentina, to no one's surprise, taking on Spain this Sunday on Fox TV. You can catch all the action. It all starts at 3 Eastern. But, Buck, there is so much with this game. And I'm sure you have a different perspective than I do. I don't hate Argentina. I really don't. I don't hate Messi. But I don't think I'm rooting for Argentina.
11: Well, it just depends on what you're interested in on this coming.

0: next Sunday. Because much to my chagrin, Monsi, this is the final that I would want if I did not feel that I've got dual citizenship. I'm an American citizen, obviously, but my family, my dad's side of the family's from Egypt. I got an Egyptian passport, so I was rooting for Egypt as well. Now, Egypt's really the only one that's got a gripe to say that this thing is rigged the way that it felt like that match played out. I know Switzerland felt like they had a case as well. I didn't think that call or that review was quite to the level of egregiousness that the call, the waved off goal against Egypt was, given how far back VAR had to go in that specific play to determine a foul. We don't have to relitigate all these things. That was from the round of 16. If you're rooting for history, you're rooting for Lionel Messi. You're rooting for Argentina. If you're rooting to see greatness in front of you, you're rooting to see back-to-back World Cup champions for the Argentinians, and to see Messi take his place above Ronaldo, above Pele, above, I mean, I'm sure there's some people in Argentina who still wouldn't put him above Maradona if he was able to win his second one, but still, he would be the most accomplished athlete in the world's biggest sport should he win this World Cup. So if you're rooting for all those things, then you want to see Messi and Argentina win. And I'm not necessarily against it, even though I feel like I should be. I personally don't think that they are going to win this World Cup based on what I've seen from Spain. I don't love the way that Argentina has gotten here. I understand Messi's point yesterday. He was being interviewed by media during his availability. And the summary of his statement was nothing has been handed to us as a team, where I think if you wanted to be the most cynical version of yourself watching the World Cup, you would say you've had a cherry path to the final here. You've been the beneficiary of basically every call. Most calls that have been reviewed for other teams under VAR have not been reviewed for you. And here you are sitting in the World Cup, and I still feel like he's right to some extent, because that team's full of dogs, man. Like, I'm not doubting just because I don't love the way that FIFA's set up and I don't love the VAR thing. And, I'm not going to pretend like I'm any kind of diehard soccer fan, Monsi. I'm just kind of riding the wave of the World Cup and thoroughly enjoying it. Here in Tennessee, I was curious to see what the level of engagement would be, especially after the U.S. laid down like dogs and went out in spineless fashion against the Belgians the way that they did. I was curious to see if the American audience would still be captivated by how compelling this World Cup has been. And I've been pleasantly surprised, myself included. But I think that his point is correct, even if there is plenty of evidence to say that Argentina has been the beneficiary of many favorable calls en route to getting back to the final.
1: I agree with a lot of what you're saying. That game against Egypt, I said, I was like, if I'm Egypt, I'm burning this place down. Like, there's no way that you walked off that pitch feeling like things were fair and you were up. And I think people want to say, but you know, the teams that Argentina has come back to beat, like in the last couple of knockout games, Argentina has scored their goals very late in the match. So the argument is always like, well, the team let them score. The team, you know, didn't stop them. And I get all of that. But what you just presented to me made me think like, huh, you're right. If I do want to see something historical, if I do want to see an awesome story to come to an end, because I'm assuming Messi will retire. I'm assuming from the World Cup after this one, but you know what? Wouldn't be surprised if we find out 4 years from now he's going to play. But you're right. If I'm rooting for that type of story.
0: You wouldn't be surprised if his 43-year-old ass was out there. Come on.
1: Do you Monsi. See him? Buck, do you see
0: No, I know. He looks, I hope he's going to play here in Nashville here in a couple of weeks. Inter Miami's supposed to be here against Nashville SC on the 15th. I'd be shocked if he plays. But yeah, I mean, he looks like the best version of himself. It's disgusting.
1: It is nuts. And it's like, because he doesn't look like he's the fastest, but he doesn't need to be, because his soccer skill is so evident. Whether he's the one scoring or placing the ball in the perfect spot, every time he goes to kick a corner, I think it's going in for someone. He puts it always in the right spot. He does it with his skill. Like, technically, he's the best, I think, soccer player ever. He's the best footballer. You know what I'm saying? And you're right. Like, it really wouldn't surprise me, Buck. But as you just said, what I've watched throughout this entire World Cup, and like most of us, I'm not a soccer fan. I actually don't think I could do a full-time buck because it's so stressful. So I'm glad it's only part-time for me. This entire time, as I've been watching, Argentina does not look like the best team. So does that feel like it does actually give you this storybook ending, this historical game? Because Argentina has not looked like the best team at all. They've been tested by everybody, including Cape Verde. So I don't know if in reality that gives me that feel good story. In reality, I feel like it's Spain that has shown defense wins games. I don't know how many goals they've conceded, but not many. Defense wins games. Like, it's just...
0: They conceded one damn goal.
1: One goal. So they, to me, are the better team. And if Argentina wins, I don't know if it's going to be as sweet as you presented it, even though you got me thinking twice. Like, maybe I should root for Argentina. You're right. But they have not looked nearly as good as other teams. And I feel like if they do win, no one's going to have a problem with it. Cause like you kind of hit on it. It's not a new team. Argentina's full of, they know what they're doing. They're not afraid of the moment. Even when they're down, they're probably like, hey, well, how much time we have? Oh, 7 minutes. We got plenty of time. No worries. Hold my beer. It's been incredible, but they definitely to me don't look like the best team.
0: So you're saying if the best team were not to win the World Cup, then you would feel that there's been some kind of injustice or that the tournament like didn't play out the most fair way it could have.
1: It absolutely has not played out the most fair way. But that storybook ending to me.
0: You're telling me.
1: Right? That storybook ending to me is not there if Argentina wins because you have not been the best team. Had you been the best looking team, then I'm like, yes, this is exactly how you want to end it for Messi and Argentina and the World Cup, them defending their title. But well, I mean, if they win, I'll be like, man, they got real lucky.
0: That's an interesting premise because I think it, at least from my perspective, Monty, and maybe I'm missing something here. I think it's better when the imperfect team wins. Like Peyton Manning got the last ride, with the Denver Broncos, but he got benched. Like he looked terrible. He was a corpse out there in that Super Bowl. Von Miller is the reason that Broncos team won the Super Bowl. So that's probably not the way that Peyton drew it up, but he won the Super Bowl and then retired after the fact. It's very rarely the perfect ending. I mean, and a lot of times by these guys' choice, right? Brady kept playing beyond the seventh Super Bowl and probably could still play at a reasonably high level, but wasn't able to get it done. Went out, I believe, against the Rams in his final postseason. I can't remember exactly. I want to say it was the Rams. But either way, I'm sure Tom Brady would like to have gone out a Super Bowl champion, but that competitive drive kept him going past the point of his actual team's contention. For Messi, it feels like they are a flawed team. They are an imperfect team, and they are doing everything in service of Messi to try and make sure that he can have this final send-off in as perfect a way as humanly possible. But I at least in my experience covering a team, and I'm a beat reporter. I cover one team on a daily basis. It's the Tennessee Titans, which may be a particularly miserable existence of late, but I enjoy seeing the rise of an imperfect team fighting, struggling, finding unconventional ways to beat superior competition. I enjoy that component of it, I think, more than watching the best just, you know, run the table, go wire to wire and end up winning the championship. That to me is the least compelling version of a championship run.
1: I feel like what you've described is typically someone that's maybe an underdog. I don't know if I look at Argentina as an underdog.
0: No, hell no.
1: That's what it is because you're right. Listen, last year or the last couple of years, I am a big Bryce Young fan. So I am rooting for those Panthers every single time. And every time they win, it is so awesome. But the Argentina is not that. Argentina is the exact opposite of that. They just aren't nearly as good by my eye test. Again, I'm a soccer fan for the last 30 days, but by my eye test, they just don't look nearly as good as other teams. And if it had been Egypt in this position, Cape Verde in this position, I would absolutely be rooting 100% for this so-called or so this underdog, this team that has been fighting their way. Because for me, Argentina, I don't know if they've really fought their way. I think things have just happened in their favor.
0: I strong disagree with that, though. I mean, they're getting breaks, Monty, but that team is out there battling. I strongly disagree with that.
1: They're battling, but I don't think they're worried or stressed the way other teams that don't have the experience that Argentina does. Though, to me, those are the teams that are like battle tested. I felt like Mexico was battle tested to the end. Mexico went out swinging the entire way against England. With Argentina, they look not as good. They don't look like they have an attack, and then their attack comes late in the game. And I don't know if that's their strategy. Maybe they're like, guys, let's just keep it easy, keep the game close. Then at the end, we pick it up because Messi can't, you know, play this entire game at a high level because he's older, but he's so still damn effective. And so that's what I mean. I see them and I'm like, you guys look good. Your attack comes in late in the game for me. So what's happened this entire time? Maybe it's their strategy. Maybe that's what they've been trying to do.
0: Well, that's kind of how he plays, right? I mean, yes. He just picks the spots. He's famous for walking on the pitch, and when he needs to turn on the gas, then he makes the play. He has the vision. You've mentioned his high level of skill, his high level of football acumen, soccer acumen, to be able to identify those spots. And he also puts his team in great position to win, right? He didn't score en route to getting past England, but he set up both of those assists and was critical in them being able to do that. So there probably is something. I don't want to quite describe it as lackadaisical. I would describe it, frankly, as efficient, the way that Messi plays. Argentina is, this version of them has its flaws, but in the places where those flaws have been exposed, right, that's where the controversy tends to come in about, well, did VAR bail them out against Egypt? Should that have been a call against Switzerland the way that it was that caused great controversy, even though we all saw that dude take a dive? Like, it's, I think that one was much overblown, and Argentina is kind of an easy target.
1: Sure.
0: Right now, yeah. given that we're talking about when the real crux of my issue with the way that they've gotten into a lot of these situations, or frankly gotten out of a lot of these situations, is more about VAR, the spots that mm-hmm. FIFA and the officiating has chosen to implement VAR is confusing to me. And then beyond that, just the general corruption of FIFA and being, sure. if I was going to accuse any league of having a script or being rigged, it'd be this damn one. Yeah. I just hate that I don't hate it because I've enjoyed it thoroughly.
1: Right.
0: I hate that they are this supervillain organization and that they are just absolutely crushing this World Cup. Like, you got to be looking around if you're Gianni Infantino looking like a James Bond villain saying, yeah, you know what? You were giving me a hard time about what I was charging for tickets. You were saying they're going to be at these seats at the stadium. Look at these crowds. Look at the results. Look at the drama. This has been everything a World Cup. Everything you would hope a World Cup would be. And it couldn't happen to a worse governing body than FIFA, I'm telling you.
1: You're so right, because it's like, I love the conspiracy that FIFA is trying to get Argentina there and that Messi is the golden child of FIFA. I love that conspiracy and I'm for it this entire World Cup. I'm like, I don't know if I'm rooting for Argentina, but let's just say that Argentina does win buck. And let's say Messi has whatever game, whether it's two assists, a golden assist, but you know he's going to be part of the offense because, again, he is so good still. What does that do to Messi when it comes to just like the room of goats that he would be in? Because he would be so accomplished, maybe the most accomplished goat. Like, how does he just then all of a sudden become better than Tiger Woods, than Michael Jordan, than Novak Djokovic, than Tom Brady, then LeBron James? Does he surpass those?
0: I think he's already surpassed them.
1: Surpassed them?
0: No, of course. I mean, he's a global superstar. None of them even sniff him as far as I'm concerned. Like, I think this is, it's a very American conversation, right? Because most of the world is not having a conversation about American football within this context. The NBA is a global game. The NHL is a global game. So those sports have a better seat at the table, or a more compelling argument if you're going to make this a world conversation. If you're talking about purely through the context of American sports fans, I still think he wipes the floor with the rest of them. I do think that Brady is second there simply because the further we get removed from seven Super Bowls, it's the most ridiculous thing you've ever heard. And we have taken him for granted because he just did it routinely for over the course of two decades. And I know there was a bit of a gulf between the first three and the second three with the Patriots, and then obviously going on to win another one, not unto himself. He had a great team and a good coaching staff around him, but one without Belichick, right? The arguably the most important one for defining who Tom Brady was and how Tom Brady should be remembered in our sports consciousness. But yeah, Lionel Messi is already the world's most decorated soccer player. If he wins this World Cup, he will become definitively the world's most decorated soccer player. And if you are the best player in the world's game, that trumps anything that the NBA or the NFL, the NHL, whatever other sport you may submit for contention. It dwarfs everything else because soccer is just so much bigger than I think we give it credence for in this country. And I think we're witnessing that first up close and personal with the way that the World Cup has taken over our entire country and Mexico and Canada.
1: Mm-hmm. All right, then let's simplify that question a little bit, because you're right. You are so right that already everywhere else aside from the U.S., Messi is probably at the top of every single list, and there's no discussion or question about it. So what about here in America? Do you think then Messi becomes a constant name that we will bring up from time to time when discussing the GOATs? Because I'm not going to lie. I don't know how many times I've brought him up. Aside from the World Cup, you know what I'm saying?
0: Admittedly, you're not a follower of the sport, and that's okay. Like, I'm not knocking you for that, but like, if you haven't brought it up and you're not watching the games, like, why would it matter to you, right? It's not a part of your sports consciousness. It's not a part of your fandom. You wouldn't consider it, but I think when you take, I don't know what the percentage of people in this country would say that they are soccer fans, that they follow EPL, La Liga, the Euros, whatever level of competition, CONCACAF, yeah. Right? MLS, yeah. Like all these different things. Soccer has so many different branches on this thing that I think even the most diehard of fans of the sport would have difficulty following it. And I still think most Americans, if you are at all globally conscious on things in sports that happen outside this country, you're saying Messi, hands down. I mean, only the most stubborn, and I think this is a generational thing, only the most stubborn American sports fans would have the conversation around Michael Jordan. When they're still there, I mean, and that's fine if you want to talk about Michael within that context. Obviously, he's the greatest winner in the NBA. Nobody would dispute that. LeBron James is the greatest athlete in the NBA, in that sport's history. Nobody would dispute that. I think most people would not dispute that. Maybe there's a few out there who want to fight just for the sake of fighting because they're Michael Jordan diehards. But I think if you're saying anybody but Messi, you're either ignorant or you're being obstinate, right?
1: Right.
0: I don't think there's anything in between. And I'm not taking a shot at you there,
1: Monsi.
0: I'm just saying, for sure. Like that's the ignorant in the sense of, well, yeah, it's just, that's not a part of my day to day. It's not a part of my sports fandom. So I'm not thinking about it.
1: Right, right. No, you're so 100% right. And I think, at least for me, and I think for a lot of people, he is going to be now something that I'm constantly thinking about when it comes to the best of the best, especially after watching this World Cup. Maybe I will watch an Inter Miami game more often now just to see how he looks out there. And I do like those pink uniforms. So maybe I have to dive into that a little bit more. But you think Argentina wins on Sunday, Buck?
0: No, I'm picking Spain.
1: You're taking Spain. Do you have a final score? Give me the final score prediction here.
0: 1-0.
1: 1-0. That's it. So they're not going to score. Has Argentina...
0: But you talk about drama, it's going to be dramatic as hell. It's going to be excellent, but I think they blank him.
1: I love that. I think you're right. I really do think Spain's defense is going to be a little bit too much for Argentina based on what I've seen in this tournament. Trained to push past the pain, not athletes, just people trafficked every day right here in the United States, sometimes by someone they trusted. During the World Cup, help us break the silence. Visit bluecampaign.gov/worldcup to learn more. On the other side, here you are tuning in to Stu Gotts & Company Live, but I am Monty Bolaños. He is Buck Rising. On the other side of this, we're going to dive into the NBA because, Buck, there's fans that are waiting for a decision, but apparently it's not just the fans that are waiting. We're going to dive into that next. I'm Monty. He's Buck. Don't go anywhere. 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
11: 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It's the photo scene around the world at this point. A 20-year-old long-haired Lionel Messi holding 5-month-old Lamine Yamal, who's in a plastic bathtub filled with water. Part of a photo shoot for a 2008 charity calendar organized by Barcelona. That pairing turned out to be the Barca's greatest player and its youngest ever scorer. Now, coming up on Sunday, Messi, who's now 39, and Yamal, who turned 19 earlier this week, will meet for the very first time on the pitch. Argentina and Spain in the World Cup final in New Jersey. Messi and company going for back-to-back titles, while Spain's only World Cup title was in 2010. And U.S. head coach Mauricio Pochettino says he's going to make a decision on his future with the program next week. With this 2026 World Soccer Update, I'm Brad Heller, Westwood One Sports.
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15: From the Kelloland Live Doppler Storm Center.
16: Mostly sunny skies are going to continue for this afternoon, and it will be very hot as highs get to around 95 degrees with light southwest winds at 5 to 15 miles per hour. With the humidity, though, heat index values could get to near 100. Make sure to stay cool and hydrated if outdoors. From the Kelloland Live Doppler HD Storm Center, I'm meteorologist Jalen Borsen.
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0: Hey, thanks for tuning in to Stu Gotts and Company Live. We are the company. I am Monty Bolaños. He is Buck Rising. We also have our producer, Jason Stewart. Jason, what's up? We didn't even say hi to you at the start of the
1: show.
0: Hello,
1: everybody. Hey, Buck. How you doing?
2: I'm doing great. I'm enjoying working with some actual professionals for once instead of the motley crew that I've got on Saturdays. Hell, Fitzy ain't even showing up for work anymore. He's having open heart surgery, so of course we wish Fitzy the best, and I'm giving him a hard time. Yeah, and scary situation, actually.
0: Glad
2: he caught it. But yeah, I'm enjoying my time here. I'm gonna text Mary Mac and Fitzy in our group text after this and say all manner of wonderful things about the rest of you and, backhanded compliments for them.
0: Of course, of course. Speaking of Mary Mac, her other counterpart of the ones and twos, we've got Iowa Sam today. Iowa Sam, what's up?
3: Yeah, I think Fitzy gets a pass for what he's doing, what needs to be done. So,
2: from you, maybe.
3: From me.
0: That's true. From you, maybe.
3: But good to be with you guys.
0: And you know,
3: TGIF.
0: Why don't we just head to the news deck with Isaac Lowenkron? We can say hello. He can give us a rundown of what's going on, and then we'll dive into what we're all waiting for.
4: Indeed. Thank you, Monsi. Thank you, Buck. And speaking of what we're waiting for, that is what we're waiting for. Free agent LeBron James. He made yet another awkward live podcast appearance today. This time, the yet-to-have-chosen one repeatedly using the phrase, trust the process, leading the crowd to believe he was dropping a hint that he was going to the Philadelphia 76ers, only to have James insist he didn't mean anything by it. Listen.
5: I want to, you know, join a franchise that kind of shares the same, you know, Bible as myself, and that's like trusting the process more than anything. I think you trust the process of actually getting to that point.
4: No word yet on how many more awkward LeBron podcast appearances we'll be subjected to.
6: Not two, not three, not four, not five, not six, not seven.
4: Sadly, that's probably accurate. Anyway, golf in round two, the Open Championship. Australian Lucas Herbert at 8 under par overall has a one-shot lead over Bryson DeChambeau, who just finished a 4 under 66. Jackson Suber and Cameron Young, 2 shots back at 6 under par overall. Baseball right now, the Red Sox, a 10-0 lead over the Tampa Bay Rays in the bottom of the 7th inning at Fenway. Game 1 of a doubleheader. Say upgrade your FIFA World Cup 2026 setup. 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The World Cup gets back underway tomorrow with a third place match at 5 p.m. Eastern between France and England, and then the championship match Sunday, 3 p.m. Eastern, defending champion Argentina against Spain. Monsi and Buck, all yours.
0: Thank you so much, Isaac Lowenkron. Yes, so as Isaac just mentioned, LeBron James still has not made an announcement, Buck, of where he's going, and it's not just the fans that are waiting. As Commissioner Adam Silver said on Thursday, he was at the CNBC Sport and Boardroom Game Plan Summit in New York, and he said, quote, "We have to finish up the schedule, and where LeBron plays will affect the schedule. So I would like him to make his announcement already so we can finish the schedule, because as you might imagine, the teams are calling us, the networks are calling us, and everybody wants to lock in the schedule." When are we going to find out, Buck? When do you think?
2: I mean, I have no earthly idea. And I, the trust the process clip that Isaac just played, I think is so funny. Cause it's a cliche that every athlete and coach I've ever covered use. And it's not just because of the 76ers and Joel Embiid and Pablo Torre and the whole reporting around that when he was doing that story on the process and everything that led the 76ers to try and become a championship contender, which obviously fell flat on its face. I just think that the audience, understandably so, LeBron James is an incredibly important figure in our sports lives, and his decision, another decision, is holding up everything, right? Everything down to the schedule. Yep. Adam Silver is all but pleading for LeBron James. Hey, bud. You know, I appreciate that you enjoy the drama. I appreciate that you're gonna squeeze every last bit of juice out of this, because you know the retirement tour is coming. You know that he's gonna have the celebration, and probably should, right? Mm-hmm, I don't want to denigrate all of LeBron's accomplishments just because I'm a little impatient and the world is a little impatient to find out where he plays. If I was LeBron James, I'd tell Adam Silver, I don't give a damn. Like, I'm taking my time. This is my league more than it's your league. And Adam Silver has shown at every turn that he is if not for Kathy Engelbert's existence, Adam Silver would be the worst commissioner in all of professional sports, certainly in all of American sports, because of the way that his decisions, other than getting rid of Donald Sterling, to a decision, almost every one of Adam Silver's decisions and his constant deference to the players has been to the, I think, unrelenting detriment of the NBA. I think he has just done a terrible, terrible job. So if I'm LeBron, I'm looking at him and be like, I'm more in charge than you are. You're literally telling me that I'm more in charge than you are. I have control over the schedule. So if you're going to just outright say that I've got that kind of power, why would I, what's going to hurry me along? I don't care about your schedule. Wait, I want him to go to Memphis. I want him to then pick up Memphis like he said he said that they should do and move them to Nashville, and I can have an NBA team. That would be delightful for me.
0: I don't think that's going to happen, Buck, but I'm going to root for you. I'm going to root for you.
2: No, you don't want to go to Memphis. Nobody want to go to Memphis.
0: Who said that? He said that, right? Listen, I don't think LeBron James cares about Adam Silver at all. And LeBron James is still moving the needle in the NBA. We all know that, and I'm sure that they want to know, who are you going to be? What team are you going to be on for Christmas Day? We're trying to figure out Christmas Day, opening date. That is what we are trying to figure out. Adam Silver is probably hoping that LeBron makes his decision so that he doesn't have to put his big boy pants on and make a decision about Kawhi Leonard. Like, he's hoping that this whole thing with LeBron James is overshadowing how he has no spine when it comes to the other side of another decision that is also being, we're waiting on that decision, not all fans, but there are certain NBA teams like the Toronto Raptors, even the Clippers, that are just kind of waiting to see what's going to happen, because we're on hold here because Adam Silver can't make a decision within 10 months of an investigation. That's still going on. And so with this, I think he's hoping that this whole LeBron thing is, he either says soon so that like people will talk about it, or maybe he is liking the fact that he's not saying it because people are talking so much about it and forgetting about Kawhi Leonard and the Clippers and the Toronto Raptors.
2: Adam Silver would definitively rather answer questions about LeBron James' next team than Kawhi Leonard and Steve Ballmer.
0: 100%.
2: Paying players off the side outside of their salary cap allotment through endorsements and things of that nature, and everything that we mentioned. Pablo Torre, within the context of the 76ers, obviously he was at the forefront of the reporting that exposed the Clippers and the Kawhi Leonard situation that now has the league in a situation where they have to make a decision. Though, to your point, Adam Silver has not made any kind of declaration nor decision, no suspension. We don't know what he's going to do. And other than he has been loath to actively make a decision because he's worried about how many other things it's going to turn up if he starts to, whack-a-mole stuff like the Steve Ballmer thing, which Steve Ballmer knows. I mean, obviously he's been, at every turn defiant in the way that they have done business and denying the allegations that have shown up in Pablo Torre's reporting. Yeah, Adam Silver would much rather drag this thing out, drag the LeBron stuff out as long as he can, because frankly, it's our fault as an audience, because we don't have the attention span to keep our eye on the ball for too long, right? What is the more important story, Monty? What happened? Everything that happened around Kawhi Leonard or LeBron James' next team? More important story?
0: LeBron James' next team. Wouldn't you say?
2: You think more important than Kawhi Leonard?
0: I think the reason I'm saying that is because I think the situation with Kawhi Leonard, and the reason it's taking so long, is because, like you just said, we're going to open a can of worms and a lot of stuff is going to come out that has been going on for years and we just don't want to talk about it. And so I feel like people more care about the LeBron James than the severity that is the Kawhi Leonard situation with the Clippers. Because nobody takes the Clippers seriously. So I think like in the grand scheme of things, you are right. This should be the bigger deal, but I don't think it is.
2: No, that's kind of where the differentiation, the distinction lies, right? And I'm going to use a Mike Vrabel quote that I know Mike stole from Ron Rivera, but Mike used to use it in press conferences, when he was here in Nashville coaching the Titans and things like that. There are things that are interesting and there are things that are important. LeBron James is interesting, mm-hmm. right? We are mm-hmm. interested in LeBron James. We are captivated by LeBron James. We are annoyed at LeBron James. We are angry at LeBron James. We're happy when LeBron makes another decision. And we're excited about LeBron and the idea of who's he going to play with? Is it going to be with Steph and the Warriors? Is he going to go back to Cleveland? All these different things. That's not important though. Like, I mean, maybe it's important to, you know, the standings and things like that, but like the on-court stuff. From what actually the business of the league, the things that are more complicated and thus less interesting, right? You lose people's attention when you start to get into bureaucracy and boardroom stuff and paperwork and all manner of different legal filings. And it's, I'm not blaming people for it, but I think it's generally a tougher thread to follow, even though the reporting has been excellent and they have made it about as clear cut as humanly possible. It is so easy to throw up the jazz hands of LeBron James and get everybody distracted from the Kawhi Leonard story. I think to me, definitively, Monsi, the Kawhi Leonard story is the more important one, while LeBron James is the more interesting one.
0: And I think that's perfectly said. But you know what I mean? It's like people don't care anymore. Like it's been dragged on so long, and because it's the Clippers and even the Raptors, it's kind of like people don't take this seriously. And I think like because Steve Ballmer was cleared from the like business side of things, they're stuck in this weird position of like, do we only punish Kawhi Leonard? Is that really who, like, can we get away with just punishing the player when obviously the team and the owner were involved? And I think that's a bit of what the hesitation is. But in reality, just suspend Kawhi Leonard. Just say it. Just say 20, 25 games and we all move on. Half a season, I don't care. I think the Raptors will take Kawhi Leonard regardless of the suspension. It's just going to be a difference in the amount of picks that they sent to the Clippers. But I think they want Kawhi Leonard no matter what. And listen, you're telling the Raptors that Kawhi Leonard can't play the first half of the season? They're going to be, that's fine. We can have him the later half of the season? No problem.
2: He wasn't going to play that much anyway.
0: Hey, he had a great year last year, Buck, with the Clippers, okay?
2: No, I know he did.
0: He was awesome.
2: I was very impressed. It's been a while. It was a little bit of a throwback.
0: It was a bit of a throwback. So what do you think comes first? A decision on Kawhi or a decision from LeBron James?
2: LeBron, I think they'll keep this Kawhi stuff.
0: That's crazy.
2: I know, but I mean LeBron actually has a timeline that he has to make a decision. And theoretically, they have to make a decision. There's a timeline to make a decision on Kawhi as well. But if you want to talk about getting bogged down in the paperwork and the bureaucracy of things, the NBA can drag this out really as long as they want to.
0: I guess the low watch 2026 continues.
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0: 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All right, on the other side, Buck, if my coach said that he didn't really care to win another title because he doesn't need to prove anything, I don't know if I would like that, Buck. That would bother me. We're going to dive into what coach said this on the other side. He is Buck Rising. I am Monty Bolaños, and this is Stu Gotts & Company Live.
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12: Westwood One Sports presents this special report on the 154th Open Championship. A reminder that speeding catches up with you. 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Bryson DeChambeau closes with back-to-back birdies at 17 and 18. He sits in second place alone for now. 7 under par, but RNA officials then drove DeChambeau back to the fifth hole where they had DeChambeau walk them through what happened in the tall grass well off the fairway. If it's ruled he improved his lie, it's a 2-stroke penalty. He would drop to 5 under, 3 off the lead. No official word yet, but DeChambeau was visibly upset. Lucas Herbert and Sam Burns own the morning at Birkdale with major record-tying rounds of 62. Herbert's in the lead at 8 under. Burns 3 back at 5 under. Scottie Scheffler 4 under, 4 back. He cards another 68. No bogeys on the card today, but several missed birdie opportunities for the world number one. I'm Ted Emmerich, Westwood One Sports.
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2: 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I am Monty Bolaños. He is Buck Rising. Happy to be hanging out with you guys on this Friday as we continue to dive into the World Cup, LeBron James, and even a little bit of college sports coming up. 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
4: 3-1 is launched to left. Marsh going back. It's over his head. He turns and it's gone. It snuck over the railing and left into the flower bed. Francisco Alvarez with his second home run of the game.
2: Yeah, you just heard it again, Mets Radio Network. The first game back from the All-Star break for baseball yesterday, Thursday, Mets defeated the Phillies 4-1. Another loss for the Phillies because that All-Star game was also a loss.
5: Yeah, I mean, if you're a Phillies fan, though, you're still looking down at the Mets in the NL East.
2: Fair.
5: And laughing at them. So I'm glad the Mets got a little bit of happiness on that homer, but I don't imagine there's a lot of good vibes around the Mets.
2: Yeah, you're right.
5: Outside of that.
2: You know, you're right.
5: So, Monty, I want to talk a little college football if
2: you'll indulge me
5: here, because I'm in the college football part of the world. And the World Cup, the closest thing that we have to the World Cup in this country as far as the tribalism of the sport, to me, is college football.
2: And totally.
5: There are figures in college football that are polarizing, that are funny, that are problematic, that are incredibly accomplished. And Dabo Swinney is probably, to some extent, all of those things rolled into one. As a two-time national championship winning coach. But I don't know if you've seen these quotes from Dabo. We got media days going on, talking season, as we call it, in SEC country. SEC media days next week. ACC media days going on right now. And I don't know who had the dumber quote this week at ACC media days between Dabo or Bill Belichick, who's talking about culture and getting people on the same page and people in the building being involved in academics and compliance and trainings when his girlfriend's submitting Freedom of Information Acts against his requests against his employer last year, or Dabo, who is a two-time national champion and is responsible for the best version of Clemson football that we've ever seen, where they used to be a joke, where Clemsoning used to be a synonym to choking big games away. He, at every turn, Monty, I don't know how familiar you are with Dabo and his press conferences.
2: He says, I've heard a couple. I did see a little of what he said, but share with me more.
5: Well, he likes to sermonize. Dabo likes to get up there. He'll be asked a question. He'll take it in seven different directions, make it a 13-minute response. Sometimes there's something that the answer is grounded in or that the response is grounded in, but mostly Dabo just seems like he is hearing or reading way too much of the press around him, and that at every turn he wants to lash out against it. So he is saying that he's past the point of trying to validate himself and his worth as a coach, despite many people questioning the way that Clemson and specifically Dabo have been reticent, outright unwilling in certain circumstances to adapt to the modern age of college football, specifically the transfer portal and NIL. He gave this quote today. Well, most people don't have one, talking about a national championship, mm-hmm. and probably never will get one. So I don't feel like I gotta go and, So I don't really feel like I gotta go win another national title to prove anything to anybody. I just want to focus on the things that really drive me, and that is impacting these guys' lives, truly fulfilling the purpose that we have in our program. Nobody wants to win more than me, and we've won 11 championships in the last 15 years. He's talking about conference national championships as well. I think the next closest coach has six, so being who I am, that served us well, so I don't know how to be anything other than me, but as far as like, I gotta go win another national championship to prove something to somebody, I'm not really wired that way. You can't end the same sentence or in the same paragraph, Monty, says nobody wants to win more than me, and then say, yeah, I already got two. What do I need another one? To show you that I can win another one? To show her that I can win another one? To show him that I can win another one? No, you can't be the coach who says nobody wants to win more than me and then talk about how great you used to be at the height of your powers, which has been, I don't know, a considerable amount of time. They were the national championship favorites last year. They had the Heisman front runner at quarterback last year, and they were garbage, absolute garbage. Dabo has to develop some shred of self-awareness, or Clemson's finally going to call him on their bluff, Monty, and they're going to fire his ass, and he is going to deserve it.
2: Is that what he's trying to do?
5: He is daring them to fire me. I dare you.
2: No.
5: Do better. And they probably would.
2: I would hate this if my coach said this. Does he not know with NIL and the transfer portal, it's like a new team every year? It's like it's his first day. How do you attract players with these comments? I have no idea, Buck. I can't believe it. Don't go anywhere. We're going to dive back into the WNBA.
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3: What you need to know.
4: In round two of the Open Championship, Australian Lucas Herbert at 8-under par overall has a one-shot lead over Bryson DeChambeau, who just shot a 4-under 66. However, as we speak, DeChambeau is engaged with rules officials about a possible infraction when he stomped on some tall grass in the rough on the fifth hole before a shot, which could mean a two-stroke penalty. Stay tuned, but DeChambeau, as we speak, does not look like a happy camper. In the NBA, free agent LeBron James made another awkward live podcast appearance today, this time repeatedly using the phrase, trust the process, leading the crowd to believe he was dropping a hint that he was going to the Philadelphia 76ers, only to have James insist he didn't mean anything by it. Baseball, the Boston Red Sox have just defeated the Tampa Bay Rays 10-0 at Fenway. I'm Isaac Lohenkron.
5: You want winners? He went 0 for 14 picking bowl games.
6: God bless football.
5: You want hot takes? He said Patrick Mahomes would be a disaster.
6: Really?
5: You want baseball news? He doesn't even know who Kyle Tucker is.
6: Oh, okay.
5: In his personal record book, Kevin Durant hasn't won a ring yet.
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7: That's right. What's up, everybody? Happy Friday, hour two of Stu Gotts and Company, live. I am Monsi Bolaños. He is Buck Rising. We're hanging out with you on this Friday. We've got Jason Stewart, our producer. We've got Iowa Sam on the ones and twos. Isaac Lohenkron, you just heard his update, which I'm going to have a question about golf when we talk to him in about 30 minutes again, Buck, because I did not understand about this Bryson DeChambeau standing on, walking over grass, and I gotta ask him a question after. But Buck, before we get into it, let me tell you about FIFA World Cup. Yeah, we got the two matches coming up this weekend. Upgrade your FIFA World Cup 2026 setup. 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We are going to talk about Caitlin Clark and the comments that Adam Silver said about Caitlin Clark, Buck, but I just want to wrap up what we were just talking about with Dabo Swinney, the head coach of Clemson, and his comments that were just made. In case you wanted to let it out a little bit more, but my question to you is to wrap it up, because I agree with everything you said. That is, I don't know how you say both things in the same sentence of not necessarily needing to win another title, but that he wants to win more than anybody. I don't get how that works. If he is playing this game of dare, of I dare you to fire me, and let's say Clemson does fire him, do you think, Buck, that there would be teams lining up to talk to Dabo Swinney?
8: No.
7: No.
8: Why the hell would anybody want to talk to Dabo after the way that he's behaved?
7: Well, you know, he just told you, I've won two titles. I've won 11 conference champion, whatever.
8: When's the last time he won a title, Monsi?
7: I couldn't tell you. Couldn't tell you.
8: Correct. I mean, it's not been like 100 years ago, but it's
7: close.
8: It's an entirely different world of college football that he won his titles in. You know what I'm saying?
7: Yeah.
8: Dabo, there would be interest in Dabo. I'm not going to act like he would be some kind of pariah that never worked in college football again. But if I'm a program who is trying to be on the forefront of NIL, who is trying to find different ways to win within the margins, mm-hmm. because now that's a part of college football. And it was always a part of college football and college athletics generally. But we understand that the game

0: has changed in so many different ways. And at every turn, Dabo has beat his chest and said, no, I'm not only ignorant, not only am I unwilling, I'm proudly ignorant and unwilling. I am beating my chest at a podium to tell you that I'm this great thing from essentially a different era. I know that's kind of a crazy thing to say because it's, I don't know, when was the Supreme Court ruling on NIL? It was probably 6 years ago, maybe five, maybe a little more than five, somewhere in that area. So to say a completely different era of college sports about an era that was 5 years ago, maybe is a little extreme, but like the college athletics landscape has changed almost annually since then. And especially with as few guardrails as we have, I want somebody who's proactive.
1: Mm-hmm.
0: I want somebody who's hungry. I don't want a complacent coach who's citing titles from 10 years ago. I cannot fathom what's going through his head. And that, like, I don't hate Dabo Swinney. Like, it may sound like I've got some kind of grudge towards the guy or harbor some level of ill will. No, I'm just disappointed in him. It's like the famous thing when your parents say, I'm not mad, I'm disappointed. Disappointed almost worse.
1: Mm-hmm.
0: Like, I'm not getting mad at Dabo anymore because he's just perpetually shooting himself in the foot. Because what happens if they don't ever get back to the mountaintop that Dabo keeps citing that they've been to? He's still going to have program records as far as accomplishments. He is going to go down as the best coach in Clemson football history. There's no disputing that. But you cannot rest on your laurels. This is a sport. This is a profession. Even around sports media, any level of competitive business, whether you're talking about private equity, whether you're talking about AI, like whatever industry you're working in right now, it is highly competitive. You have to want it more than the other person who's competing to do the thing that you're trying to do, but faster and better and smarter, because they want to capitalize on it. They want to cash in. And these are incredibly lucrative jobs. Incredibly lucrative jobs beyond the perks that come with being a power four head coach and things of that nature. And Dabo, for some reason, and he's not completely wrong in everything that he's done, because he is going to be remembered as a success no matter how this flames out at the end. And it does feel like it's flaming out, not just because of how unbelievably underwhelming relative to expectation their season was. He's in one of those situations, and Tony Gonzalez, I think, aired when he was talking about Russell Wilson this past football season on Amazon Prime, and he said something to the effect of, Russell Wilson's playing himself out of the Hall of Fame. And I thought that was a little bit of an extreme comment. I don't necessarily know that Russ was in to begin with. But, like, Dabo feels like a better case of, no, you're hurting yourself at every turn to your detriment, to your legacy's detriment, because you just won't stop shaking your fist at a cloud.
1: Everything you said is so on the money, and especially now that I've seen schools not care about firing someone in the buyout. Like, what? I'm telling you, it seems like he's daring them to fire him.
0: Once Jimbo was on the table for what was it, like $85 million?
1: Yeah. Something
0: like
1: that.
0: Biggest buyout in college sports history. Like, once the Jimbo buyout was on the table, anybody can get fired at any time.
1: Right. So I'm with you. I don't know what he's thinking in these comments, but we'll see what happens this season for Clemson and their football team. And we'll see what happens with Dabo Swinney if he's their coach by the end of the season. But let's pivot here back to Adam Silver once again, except this time he had different comments, not about his superstar in the NBA, but a star in the WNBA, whether you like to admit it or not, Caitlin Clark, describing her as a political football. Some of the quotes that he said, that it's become a political ping pong with her. And she's a young woman who's trying to improve her game. This obviously has to do with the officiating, everything that's been happening lately with Caitlin Clark. And I am a fan of Caitlin Clark, Buck. I am not a mega fan of Caitlin Clark, but I am a fan of hers. In fact, I have an Iowa Caitlin Clark shirt that Iowa Sam gave me, and sometimes we're twinsies and we wear them on the same day. So I am a fan, but it's hard to watch her antics when she starts complaining to the refs and acting like a brat. She's having a rough year. Her numbers are down, and you could just, she's hurt and all of this, but I do feel that no matter what that girl does or says, it causes an uproar of both sides. And I don't know how that changes. I don't think it changes with fixing the officiating. I don't think it changes by getting a new commissioner. I think that I think we're kind of stuck in this, and I don't know how we get out of it. Whether she becomes all of a sudden her like shooting goes back to being awesome beyond the arch, shooting from the logo and all that. I don't know if like winning will change it, because it's such a political take with her. It's never gray with her. It's black and white, and it's extremes black and white.
0: So I'm from Indiana. I went to Indiana. I'm a Pacers fan, IU basketball fan. I just recently discovered that we had a football program. The first IU football game I went to was the Peach Bowl semifinal, and then I went to the national championship. I was like, yeah, it's pretty cool. But I'm rooting for Caitlin Clark once she joined the Fever. I, as a fan of her team and her, mm-hmm. by extension, am just exhausted by her. But it's not her.
1: It's not
0: I'm exhausted by the situation. And I think at every turn, the best thing that I can say about her is anytime she makes a statement on it, and she's had to do this several times because it, to your point, it has not abated at all. It just keeps getting louder and louder and more vicious every time. And that's a product of the internet and internet discourse and all the different things that make sports and things around sports or politics for that matter toxic as hell. The dialogue, the discourse around her is exhausting, mm-hmm. and never ending. And frankly, if I'm Adam Silver, Adam Silver's correct is in that she's being used as a political football, because there was a number, and listen, it's not necessarily about one side or the other here, but it does just so happen that there were a number of I believe it was Republican lawmakers who were petitioning the WNBA, mm-hmm. to come out and make significant changes as far as the way that Caitlin Clark was being treated. They felt that she has been, and this is not an unpopular talking point, but it felt like a political grift to kind of capitalize on the fact that Caitlin Clark is being fouled regularly, and recently Alyssa Thomas got suspended for the foul that was should have been a flagrant. Yeah, fist to the throat, essentially. Mm-hmm. I mean, there's been a lot of things that could be debated this way, but you are also seeing now parties who are not actually interested in the well-being of Caitlin Clark or the health of the WNBA now jumping in on the conversation because it is politically convenient for them to do so. And I also think that the same tact is being taken on the other side of the conversation, which is if you want to make her a villain, you can make her a villain quite easily, depending on if you're willing to actually listen to her or not. Nobody's actually listening to her in the middle of all of this. People are having conversations around her, and then when she speaks about the conversations being had around her, people put that to the side and just continue the shouting match on whatever side of the argument that they were on in the first place. Adam Silver is correct in that she's being used as a political football, but I bet, And this would be reckless speculation on my part, of course. I bet though, if you got him in an honest moment, I bet he doesn't want that to go away. She drives numbers in ways that no other single player, I might argue that she drives numbers more for her sport than any other single player drives numbers for their respective sport right now. Just the wide margin between her Fever games and everybody else in the WNBA right now as far as viewing habits go.
1: You're not
0: I bet
1: wrong.
0: If I'm Kathy Engelbert or Adam Silver or any of these people who are, I mean, in the case of Engelbert, supposed to be governing their league and doing so in just horrible, terrible fashion, an outright detriment to her league as far as I'm concerned with the commissioner of the WNBA. I don't think I'll comment on the noise. I'll poo-poo and wag my finger at the people who are doing the bad thing and yelling and screaming and shouting on either side of things. But in the dark, quiet moments of my private mind, if I'm Adam Silver or Kathy Engelbert, I'm sitting there thinking, no, louder, louder, more, because it keeps interest. It keeps attention. It keeps eyeballs, not necessarily for the right reason, but they're in the business of visibility and monetizing that visibility. And they are able to do so at an incredibly high rate with her, especially given the nature of the polarization around her.
1: Nobody moves the needle for their sport the way Caitlin Clark still does. That is 100% true. And man, I honestly didn't even think of it the way you just put that out there of them not wanting this to change. Like they don't, you're right. Why do they want this to change? This is bringing in all the numbers, all the conversations. People are still going to see her play, whether it's because you want to see Caitlin Clark because you love her or you hate her. And so them pretending that, oh yeah, we got to fix this, when in reality, you're probably right. They're probably not doing anything because they haven't done anything. The officiating was something that they could have tried to fix, I think, pretty quickly, by just even speaking to these officials of like, you guys, we gotta tighten it up. Like, it seems as though they do want this to continue to happen. And that's awful because eventually I do think it's going to turn people fully away from the WNBA. Cause you said you're exhausted. I'm exhausted and I'm a fan, but I'm exhausted. And even having any discussion with a person of Caitlin Clark, it always gets so just to one side or the other. And you're like, I actually just wanted to talk about her shooting percentage because I think she's like not doing so hot. I didn't really want to start arguing. Like you can't have a normal conversation about Caitlin Clark. Our executive producer, Jason Stewart, you want to jump in on this? I know you tuned into the WNBA because of Caitlin Clark.
2: Absolutely. I watched my first WNBA game because of her. I fell in love with her and her antics and her attitude. And now I'm getting to the point where I can't stand it. But I do have a question for both of you. So, you know, in politics, as you guys are discussing, since Adam Silver brought politics into this, I kind of want to make this analogy. Nobody from the political theater standpoint, the people that talk about politics make money off political content, the pundits, you know, the operators. Nobody really wants fixes to these major problems. Like, nobody really wants a fix to immigration. Nobody wants a fix to healthcare because then they would have nothing for their side to complain about. Nothing for their side to make money talking about. Doesn't it feel like Caitlin Clark is that in sports? Most of the content that we put out, if you put out anything Caitlin Clark, it gets numbers. Mm-hmm. That's a fact, no matter what you say, because somebody is going to agree with you times 10, and then somebody's going to disagree with you times 10, to the point where, as you said, you're exhausted by it. But don't you feel like she's in that realm of our sports space?
3: Oh, yeah, I think that's the point I just made earlier, just talking about Adam Silver way louder, you know? Like, I think that's exactly the direction that they want this thing to go. Again, reckless speculation on my part, but I don't think it's that hard to figure out. It's like when Jerry Jones is talking about bad publicity versus good publicity, and he's for all publicity, right? Jerry doesn't care. Jerry wants you watching, listening, interacting, commenting, liking, clicking, whatever the case may be, as much and as often around the Dallas Cowboys as humanly possible, because that's good for the brand. That, as long as the brand is strong, then the program can continue to be strong, even if the thing hadn't won a Super Bowl since the 90s, right? And we all treat it as if it's something that should be respected as a perpetual contender. It's the noise around these things. You want to keep that noise as loud and as turned up as humanly possible, if you can, because that is the way to further your level of engagement, your reach, and ultimately your ability to monetize this thing.
1: But the difference with the Cowboys, even though I do agree with you that we always talk about the Cowboys, on a slow news day, you can always just talk about the Cowboys, right? Like, you just bring them in. And Jerry Jones loves that. But it's so different because I've said, I was like, people now, I feel like, tune into the WNBA. I wouldn't have said this 2 years ago when she first joined. But I feel like now you tune in because it's almost, you're in for the gossip. You're in for the trash talk. It's like watching a bad reality TV show. It's like watching The Bachelorette. Like, I'm going to watch it, but I'm watching it because it's trash television. And I feel like that's the way the WNBA is going. And that can't be good for long term.
3: I don't know. I mean, isn't trash TV sustainable?
1: It's sustainable as hell, as far as I'm concerned. But sports is not trash television. It's not supposed to be. I would, you know what I'm saying? Like, I don't think the Cowboys are trash television. It's just, I don't think that I'm talking about the Cowboys in a gossipy way.
3: Oh, I think people do tend to, right? I think Jerry loves the gossip, right? That's the whole purpose around it. The Jerry Jones thing came out on Netflix last year, or HBO.
1: Yes.
3: I can't remember.
1: Yes, which I
3: enjoy.
1: Which
3: is the streaming platform, right? Which is Jerry gossip. It's Cowboys gossip, right? Like, I think, honestly, Monty, I think sports is at every turn trying to take a page out of reality television's playbook, because I think that's the way to further grow it beyond just the product on the field, right? Like I'm being harassed because I have no interest in watching quarterback. Okay. It's the Netflix.
1: The third season or whatever it is.
3: Yeah. The third season. And the quarterback that I cover, Cam Ward, for the Tennessee Titans is one of the four quarterbacks being featured. I've never watched quarterback in any of the three seasons that they've done. I think I've seen an episode and a half of receiver the one year that they did it. Didn't really hold my attention. But that's human interest, right? They're doing football reality television on a regular basis because that they understand there's another audience for that, or there's an additional audience for that, or that's a different way for me to keep you captive with this thing that's not actually being played right now, but I'll still keep your attention because I've got your football player here. And look, you get to see him watch film in his home and go fishing and play with his dog and all these different things that are completely nonsense and completely, you know, normal human being things. And most quarterbacks are most athletes generally. And this is not, maybe I shouldn't say athletes as in such a despairing way, but maybe it's more about the general population. Most people aren't actually that interesting. Athletes least of which, right? Because mm-hmm. their entire existence is focused on discipline and making sure that they don't stray from the path and that they are being as studious as humanly possible and all these different things, eating clean. Like, there's very little fun involved outside of the playing of the actual games involved in being a professional athlete. Like, these guys aren't that interesting to me. Joe Burrow, people try to turn into some kind of mystical figure or something like that. Joe Burrow's boring as hell. So I'm looking at this. I'm like, Brady is vastly more interesting after his wife cheated on him with this jujitsu instructor or whatever the hell that was. And that's not even a Brady interest. Like, that's not even a personality trait of Brady's, right? It's just a thing, a TMZ thing that happened to Tom Brady that gets us all oohing and aahing and, you know, Netflix roast jokes and things of that nature. So I think, yeah, at every turn, sports is so willing to lean into the reality TV element of it, because then we're following storylines that we saw in last season's series of quarterback, and then we'll carry that over to the season and Robert Saleh MFing Liam Cohen on the field post game and all these different little things that don't actually matter to the playing of the games, but will keep us titillated by them, because again, trash TV, sustainable as hell. And I think if anything, the WNBA is probably going to lean into it more.
1: Iowa Sam, the biggest Caitlin Clark fan here. Wrap this up for us.
4: I am a huge fan, but I recognize what's going on with her right now. We talked about it, Monty. The drama with Caitlin Clark might be helping the WNBA cash in right now. They're counting their money. They see the engagement. They see the numbers. I don't think it's sustainable for them long term, and I don't think it's sustainable for Caitlin Clark, like, spiritually and mentally. Like, I think if this keeps going like this, she's going to be completely dried out, exploited, just completely bitter, not unable to focus on her craft if this just circus keeps continuing. And I think, honestly, Jerry Jones would probably rather win a Super Bowl. He'd prefer the gossip and the tabloid fodder to continue, but if he won a Super Bowl, it'd be like, yeah, we can do all that fun stuff. This stuff is much more fun and bearable when you're winning. And I said this yesterday, Caitlin Clark with the team is not really a factor. In fact, I think they're losing more than they're winning when she's on the court with them. So I think if she's going to get chewed up and spit out, if she doesn't do better, if the officiating doesn't do better, and if, like, they need to just shift focus off her a little bit, her numbers need to improve. But this circus as it is, this front of the grocery checkout line, she's on the front page of the Globe or the National Enquirer, this is going to eventually just corrupt her and destroy her, like, as a person and as a professional basketball player. I don't think it's sustainable. I don't think it's healthy.
1: I don't think it's sustainable either. And I agree with what you're saying, Buck, that, like, everybody loves reality television. I tune in because it's entertaining, but it's also something where I can just half pay attention to. And I feel like it's not sustainable in the long term for the WNBA, in the sense that these people that view you as reality television or trash television, they're just talking about you on social media. They're not going to spend money to go watch you in person. And once that money stops coming in that way, then it's just a joke for social media. And they're going to go back to that. And that's what, maybe I'm wrong. Maybe you're right that this is the way it keeps going, but there's got to be, I don't know, a little bit, something's got to change. And in reality, and the truth is, I don't see it changing. So I don't know. All right. On the other side of this, we've got to dive into Buck. Dan Byer and I upset some people yesterday. They're still coming at me. So we'll talk about that. Also, the NFL wants to go where? We'll talk about that as well. Don't go anywhere. He is Buck Rising. I am Monty Bolaños, and this is Stu Gotts and Company live here at Fox Sports Radio. 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
0: 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Now, if you're looking for a reason to tune in, well, don't listen to England head coach Thomas Tuchel.
2: Nobody of these players, nobody of French players wants to play for this match. They want to play in the final. We gave everything to be in the final. Everyone plays to win the World Cup, but it is what it is.
0: There is a second straight golden boot at stake for Kylian Mbappe, something no player has ever done. Mbappe and Lionel Messi are tied with 8 goals. The Golden Boot, just about the only award Messi hasn't won. He can make it back-to-back World Cup titles if Argentina can beat Spain in the final on Sunday. With this 2026 World Soccer Update, Brad Heller, Westwood One Sports.
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1: Clear skies and a mild night tonight. Our low 68. Then tomorrow we'll have a northeast breeze, so we'll cool it back a couple degrees. 92 the high with that light northeast breeze and a mostly sunny sky. Sunday, mostly sunny. Now a south wind will warm us back to 97 degrees. Monday, some scattered thunderstorms after a high of 100. From the Storm Center, Kelloland TV, I'm Jay Trobeck.
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0: Friday. Thanks for tuning in to Fox Sports Radio. It is Stu Gotson Company live, but you have me, Monty Bolaños, and Buck Rising with you as we have our last 30 minutes left of the show here, Buck. Me and Dan Beyer yesterday, Buck Rising, discussed LeBron James because he was at that Fanatics event and said a whole lot of nothing about his decision.
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0: In case you missed it, the video is circulating everywhere, but I basically said, Buck, that this is why LeBron is not just universally loved, because he does stuff like this, holding us, the fans, and fans of his more than anything, holding on to every word, every breath that he is saying for these last couple of days about where he's going to go. He's toying with us. He's, you know, having fun with it. But in reality, like, this to me is why he is not universally loved. And he is great on the court. I think he plays at a high level at this age, but I can't separate the two. So when I look at LeBron, even though I think he's great on the court, I can't not think about what you're doing off the court in regards to keeping us all just waiting, because you love attention. He loves the attention. There's no denying it. But people were not very happy with my comments, Buck. You know, from telling me to go back to the kitchen, or, you know, calling me witch with what rhymes with the witch. You know what I'm saying?
2: Wow.
0: Yeah, or telling me I'm going to get deported. Listen, all of that was said to me because of this.
3: Oh,
0: all right. No. It's great. But I don't.
3: No. It's fine.
0: No, it's fine. Listen, I don't care.
3: No. We don't like that. We don't condone that. We don't support that under any circumstances.
0: Of course. No. Listen, they're crazy and tripping. But that's, I don't care. It's like people are tripping, when in reality, it's like, I just said this is what LeBron likes to do, and this is what people don't like about him.
3: Nah, but this is what happens when you go after sacred cows, Monty. You know, it's just one of those things. I regularly get, feedback of a negative nature, in terms of the way that I talk about the team that I cover, because the team that I cover has been godforsaken and wretched for the last couple of years. And so we discuss them as such, and fans don't like to hear that their team is bad and, is doing things wrong. And there's a reason that they have caused themselves all of these problems. That they've caused themselves. Now, on your point about LeBron being universally loved, LeBron wasn't ever going to be universally loved. The guy had no shot as far as that goes, because Michael Jordan exists. There's always going to be the contingent of people who look at Michael and look at LeBron and say of LeBron, you're less than him. Even though he is the superior athlete, he has had the more impressive career as far as I'm concerned. Because for him to play, he's getting ready for his 24th NBA season.
0: Yep.
3: I don't think prior to that anybody had played a 23rd season in the NBA, if I'm not mistaken. And he's still, I don't know, you can make an argument in a lot of different metrics that he's still a top 20 player by any stretch of the definition. So LeBron on being universally loved, that was a losing battle in the first place. This is going to be an unpopular opinion. And I don't necessarily, I understand your perspective. My perspective on LeBron James is I don't think he owes anybody anything. I really don't. I think if he's enjoying it at 42 years old and he wants to, you know, lap up all the attention and enjoy the speculation and get a rise out of people, because, hey, let me make a bet before I go on this podcast. How many times do you think I can say, trust the process before somebody thinks I'm going to Philadelphia in this live audience, right? Like, let me see how many times I can work it in there just for fun. Why not? And I'm not saying that's what he did, or I know that's what he did. I'm speculating and things of that nature, but I don't think LeBron, as far as I'm concerned, does not owe anybody the time of day at any point in time. He can do what he wants. He is doing what he wants.
0: He is.
3: I think he should get to do what he wants at this stage of his career. And so if that is annoying to some people, let it be annoying. Like your mentions. If you disagree with that, that's fine. If you want to be hateful in the mentions, that's fine. I'm not going to sweat it. I don't care about you. I didn't know you were there in the first place. You know what I mean?
0: Right.
3: That's kind of the way that people are responding to LeBron are essentially Twitter mentions come to life.
0: I totally agree that he doesn't owe us anything. I agree with that. You have been around for so long. And I've also said, we're going to miss LeBron when he retires. We are absolutely going to miss him because he gives us reasons to talk. But for me, it's just kind of like, you're playing with us at this point. I think he already knows where he's going. And that's where people also came in. They're like, he's still deciding. Okay, I have a bridge to sell you if you think he's still deciding. He absolutely knows where he's going. If you want to date this back to the minute the Lakers got Luka Doncic, that should have been the beginning of him thinking, all right, now I got to start thinking about my future. When they didn't give him another plus than 1 year plus one, you know what I'm saying? Where they just, it was his final year, he opted into it. That was another indicator where maybe things are going to change. I think LeBron wanted to be a Laker up until a month ago. And then things became very real and he had to make a decision. But to say that he doesn't know, and then people were like, he announced on his podcast that he was going to announce it at the end of July, August. When did he say that? I missed that. I've even searched it on social media. I've searched it on Google and I was like, I don't think he ever said, I'm going to announce it at this time. But he keeps dropping little hints that mean nothing. And so that's what I mean. I'm like, LeBron, you don't have to say anything. People are waiting, but if he truly didn't care about this attention, he could have easily said, I don't have an answer yet, but I will let you know. Instead, he keeps playing with it. And again, you're right. It's LeBron James. He can do whatever he wants. He is doing whatever he wants. I'm just saying this is what's annoying about the king himself. And it's not going to change. And when he leaves, I'm going to miss him because then what am I going to talk about?
3: Yeah. He does have a little, he's got a passive aggressive tinge to him.
0: Yes.
3: And he's always had that.
0: Yes.
3: That I think plays into that as well, right? That some people will just flat out, You can cite whatever Jordan LeBron argument that you want to, and at the end of the day, you may just not like the person that LeBron is, because he is a little bit more, passive-aggressive is probably the phrase that I would stick with there, whereas Jordan is regarded as, you know, just stone-cold killer, alpha male, all these different things, archetypes that you want to describe, that guys at their most toxic masculine nature want to be in these things. And LeBron is drinking wine on the sidelines of a WNBA game, of an NBA game.
0: Yes, yeah.
3: Congratulating Jeannie Buss on Happy International Women's Day, right?
0: Like, that's so good.
3: It's just one of those things. And like, I enjoy that part of LeBron.
0: Yeah,
3: like,
0: no,
3: I like that.
0: Yeah.
3: Some people don't. Whatever. If it's not for you, tough. it's just that type of deal. He does attract more negativity with his personality than I think a lot of NBA superstars do.
0: Mm-hmm.
3: And I think he enjoys getting a rise out of people more than a lot. And he can control this in a lot of different ways. He and his team around him, Rich Paul, of course, the army around LeBron, the economy around LeBron, can do whatever it wants and traffic in people's emotions this way. And as long as he's keeping himself the most relevant, I mean, he is the most relevant thing about the NBA offseason, right?
0: He absolutely is.
3: Nobody, how the Knicks after the championship may as well have just evaporated for as little as we have mentioned the New York Knicks and Jalen Brunson and all these different things, other than OG Anunoby, shout out the Hoosiers, winning best play of the year at the ESPYs the other night I saw. LeBron dominates the discourse.
0: Yeah.
3: He will always dominate the discourse. Nobody has been better at media manipulation throughout the course of their entire career than LeBron James and his team. And this is just the latest edition of media manipulation by the LeBron James machine.
0: And again, I'm going to miss it. Whenever it's over, I'm going to miss
3: it. Oh, yeah.
0: Oh, you know.
3: Good for business.
0: And I don't think anything's happened, but Isaac Lowenkron at the news desk, he'll give us an update. Do we know where he's going?
4: No.
0: Okay.
4: We are talking about him, right?
1: Okay. The Watch 2026.
5: The Watch 2026.
3: Yeah, that one.
0: That guy. He's waiting too. Isaac is waiting too.
4: Why does it? When am I going to learn it hurts when I bang my forehead against the desk? You know what? To be honest, who needs LeBron right now? Because all hell is breaking loose in sports as we speak. Round two of the Open Championship, Lucas Herbert at 8-under par overall had a one-shot lead over Bryson DeChambeau, who shot a 4-under 66 today. But seconds ago, well over an hour after concluding his round, DeChambeau has just been assessed a two-stroke penalty for stomping on some tall grass in the rough before a shot of the fifth hole. After his round, DeChambeau was driven to the rough of the fifth hole, where he engaged in a long and contentious discussion with rules officials. Then, as he was walking to the scorer's tent, he was overheard by a Golf Digest reporter saying, "Crooks!" He spent over 20 minutes in the scoring tent and walked out moments ago when the two-shot penalty was assessed. DeChambeau is now three shots back instead of one shot back. The NFL has suspended Arizona Cardinals Director of College Scouting Ryan Gold indefinitely for violating the league's gambling policy. An NFL investigation determined that Gold provided confidential information about the Cardinals' 2026 draft selections before they were publicly announced, and also participated in parlay bets on NFL and college games. Trained to push past the pain, not athletes, just people, trafficked every day right here in the United States, sometimes by someone they trusted. During the World Cup, help us break the silence. Visit bluecampaign.gov/World Cup to learn more. The action resumes tomorrow with the third place game between France and England at 5 p.m. leading up to the championship game on Sunday at 3 p.m. Eastern between defending champion Argentina and Spain. Guys, it's all yours.
0: Oh, thank you so much, Isaac Lohengrin. And you know, with the World Cup, the excitement of the FIFA World Cup is now streaming live on Fox One, the official English streaming platform to catch every unforgettable moment. Fox One brings the action straight to your screen so you never miss a goal. Download Fox One and experience the FIFA World Cup live and see a preview of the World Cup final, as Isaac just mentioned, between Argentina and Spain, which will air on Sunday at 3 Eastern on Fox TV. All right, Buck. The NFL wants to go where? I just feel like the NFL should stay here. Why are we going other places? We'll dive into that next as we wrap up the show. He is Buck Rising. I am Monty Bolaños, and you are listening to Stu Gotts and Company live on Fox Sports Radio.
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13: Jordan, who was just on another level, or maybe even a LeBron who's been 20 plus years on another level, you know, but it shouldn't be. 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
0: Somebody. What's up, everybody? 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But you've got me, Monsi Bolaños, and Buck Rising wrapping up our show. Thanks to our company today, our executive producer, Jason Stewart, our technical producer, Iowa Sam, on the ones and twos, and our awesome news anchor, Isaac Lowencroft. Thank you, guys.
4: DeChambeau got screwed.
0: I have so many questions about what's going on with the Open. Where's Dan Beyer when you need him to ask about golf? Where is Dan Beyer?
2: Mm-mm.
0: No, he took off because of the video that was put out and we're getting hate, so he took off on vacation. Buck, let's wrap up the show here with the latest from the NFL commissioner, Roger Goodell, saying that he's not done having NFL games go international. And when he was asked about what maybe country he would like to go, he actually said that he has 10 other countries that he would like the NFL to go to, specifically bringing up Tokyo, that at one point there was a preseason game in the NFL, but now he wants to go back there. as we talked about earlier in the show, Buck, World Cup soccer, that is an international sport. It is not as beloved here in the U.S. Here in the U.S., the most beloved sport, the number one sport, is the NFL. It is king. And I can't wrap my head around the constant push of moving games out of the location where it matters the most, when it's only an 18 season, 17, whatever game season. If it goes up, we'll see. But like, we'll see
3: if it's not going.
0: I know. So we're going to bring more games into it, but you're going to take games away from where the fans are. And as a Chargers fan, was it 2 years ago that their first game of the season, and it was a Chargers home game, was in Brazil? And I'm just like, what are we doing? That is our home game when there's only a limited amount. In every other sport, there's so many games. Like if baseball, when baseball goes somewhere, it's like, yeah, okay, go ahead. There's so many games. NBA, so many games. Football, there's not. And I can't wrap my head around who is this for, because it doesn't feel like it's for the main fan base, which is here in America.
3: Well, yeah, Monty, but you're talking about two different things there then, because, and, you know, I hate to contextualize it like this, but the fans in the stands don't matter.
0: How so? What do you mean by
3: financially?
0: That?
3: Financially. They are such a small part. There's a reason that NFL stadiums are shrinking. They're building a new one. I'm sitting a mile away from the new Nissan Stadium. The Titans are hosting a Super Bowl in 2030. It's almost 10,000 seats less than the old Nissan Stadium because crowds at NFL games are shrinking. The NFL, it's probably the only sport that I feel about this way. The NFL product's better on television than it is live. The atmospheres in the NFL suck. With the exception of Green Bay, Detroit, Kansas City has moments, but I think since they've won so much, they've gone a little bit, frankly, they've gone a little bit soft as far as what the atmosphere is. Lambeau is always excellent there. So they still exist, but college football, as a live product whips the NFL's ass up and down. Like it's not even close. The consumer, the main part of the audience that the NFL has to care about, because that's where the bulk of their money comes from, is those sitting at home. Those watching on television, it's no longer the fans in the stands. That's gate is not a substantial component in the NFL's bottom line anymore. So as far as do they have to consider the difference between should they have to consider and do they have to consider the fans who would attend these games in person? Well, that consideration, frankly, as far as their margins go, that shouldn't be more than it is because people aren't going that way anymore.
0: I agree with you that the best experience is a college football atmosphere. And in person, I agree. There's no competing with that. I don't know if I agree with you that watching a football game at home is necessarily better, because I think that with hockey, when I watch a hockey game at home, I lose the puck all the time. When I'm there, it's a lot easier to kind of keep track of the action. I feel like even soccer sometimes, it's better at home on TV versus being there watching it in person. With football, I don't feel that. So I hear what you're saying, but because there's such a limited amount of games, I don't see how going to Japan is going to spend money to watch this game. Like I just don't see it.
3: Well, a streaming network will. Like that's Sky News or Sky Sports Network in the UK. That's what that is. I mean, they have so many different avenues that they're exploring.
0: Buck, thank you for joining us. Thank you for being here. It's been so fun. The rest of you, enjoy your weekend. Enjoy the World Cup. We are Fox Sports.
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31: All new youth leagues in, get new coaches. I mean it. More evidence goes on. You see the best teams in the World Cup don't know how to handle situations. 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Just watch France do it. 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I watch them all do it. They all did. These are the top five, six, seven teams.
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3: It's the hope that kills you, Dan. And this English team had been so close now in all their last major tournaments. Semi-final of the World Cup in 2018. They get to the final of two straight Euros, and then they lose. And then they get again to a semi-final, and they were 5 minutes away to finally getting back to another World Cup final. It's been 60 years. They were 5 minutes away, and they were outdone by the greatest player in the world, Lionel Messi.
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1: Oh, we got a busy couple of hours in store here. Will Ferrell will join us in studio. Darius Rucker will stop by in about 20 minutes from now. 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Second round of the Open Championship is underway. Defending champ Scottie Scheffler looks to retain the claret jug. That'll be live on NBC and Peacock coming up this weekend. 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Twitter handle at dpshow. It's a Meat Friday, and Chef Greg from Rec Tech came in because we got some celebrities here, and he is whipping up a batch. Dylan, run down the menu that you picked out.
4: All right, we got the loaded Italian meat fatty.
1: Okay.
4: Yum. Low Country Shrimp and Grits.
1: Okay.
4: Jersey Shore Italian Hoagie Stromboli.
1: Okay.
4: And Smoked Shotgun Shells, which is hot pork sausage stuffed manigot wrapped in bacon and smoked.
1: I don't know if I've had any of these. An Italian meat fatty?
4: Never?
1: I don't think so. Low Country Shrimp and... I've had shrimp and grits.
4: Yeah, I was going to say, if you've had any of them, that would be it.
1: Jersey Shore Italian Hoagie Stromboli. Okay. And Smoked Shotgun Shells. What's that?
4: It's basically... So manicotti or manigot, which I'll probably get yelled at for either one. It's like a giant penne pasta shell stuffed with sausage and wrapped with bacon.
1: If you're watching on Peacock right now, that's a great shot there out on the grill. I don't know what's dripping from... Is that a fatty or is that a shotgun shell?
5: Yeah, up top are the fatties.
1: Oh, those are fatties.
5: So it looks like kind of a roll of meat with meat inside it and more meat.
1: Okay.
4: With cheese coming out of the tip.
1: Who has it better than we do?
6: Nobody.
1: Poll question for hour two, Dylan.
4: All right, we've got some important ones to get through, Dan. Okay. Should golfers be permitted to smoke cigarettes during an event? This is another Todd one. Yes. Yes, but not while playing in a major, or absolutely not. That's unprofessional. Show some class, nicotine boy.
1: What?
6: Yeah, nicotine boy. Put the cigarette down. You're playing in a major.
1: Okay. Smoking cigarettes is allowed on the PGA Tour and during major championships. Daniel Brown is a guy from England who kind of surprising people that had a really good first round. Charlie Hall on the LPGA Tour. We love Charlie. They fire up heaters. They smoke mid-round. Well, here's Daniel Brown at the Open Championship talking about smoking.
7: I believe you're partial to a cigarette when you're out on the fairway.
8: Yes.
7: Given the conditions at the moment, has anybody said anything to you? Are you still allowed to have a smoke while you're out there, or are you at a fire risk?
8: I haven't been told otherwise, but I've been making sure that they're out.
7: Well, when you stop out, yeah. Okay. So you're still managing to have a smoke, right? Okay. Yeah.

0: For the rest of the week. How
1: many do you think you
0: there might be a big drop off by Sunday if I'm not allowed.
1: How many do you think you had today?
0: Sorry, Mum. I'm probably on like 7 or 8 around.
2: All right, 7 heaters. John Daly did it all the time. Go back to Arnold Palmer. Arnie was smoking on the course. Angel Cabrera, Miguel Angel Jimenez. Those are also some guys who smoke heaters there. Now, here's the problem I have. These conditions are really, really dry at the Open Championship. I would hate if, you know, you think something's out and next thing you know, it's spread like wildfire. Yes, Dylan.
3: If all of a sudden you're losing the lead, do you kind of flick it?
2: Like a diversion?
3: A little, yeah. You're like, oh no, the 11th fairway went up in flames. I guess we have to skip that hole.
2: I never dated anybody who smoked. I probably would make an exception for Charlie Hall. But, yeah, like that. She's out there firing up heaters. Now she stopped?
3: Yeah, she, I believe she said she, just quit. She made like a $10,000 bet with like one of her friends or something. And then she just, I think, cold turkeyed it. I love I'll smoke a dart on the course from time to time.
2: I know, but I told you when we were playing in Tahoe, you can't smoke out there. You could vape. If you wanted to vape.
3: Yeah, and I was like, all right, that's fine.
2: But, you know, you see sometimes, you know, guy, like I've smoked a cigar on the golf course, but I don't do that anymore. I don't want to waste a good cigar while you put it down, you know, and who knows what's on the ground. Yes, Paulie.
4: According to Golf Monthly, which comes out every month, the 2024 PGA Player Tour Handbook is 159 pages. There is no language that prevents golfers from smoking on the course. In any way, the only language is golfers, PGA Tour golfers cannot smoke in the locker room or family areas where there may be kids. Now, they did find out that the PGA Tour encourages players that smoke to do so if they can off camera or away from the tee box, but that's not an official censure or anything like that.
2: Yeah, because sometimes you can cup a cigarette so people aren't seeing it. Growing up in a family of smokers that, you know, be like, I'd say to my dad, were you out smoking a cigarette? No. Okay. Certainly smells like cigarettes. Yep. Must be your brother. Yes, Dylan.
3: Yeah, so kind of like what Paulie was saying, the at the Players Championship this year, Colin Morikawa was paired up with Ludvig Åberg and Siwoo Kim, and Morikawa with Drew. So they were, Ludvig and Siwoo Kim were a twosome, so they got really backed up on the tee box. And at one point, they panned the camera over and Siwoo Kim was like half in a bush lighting a cigarette waiting for them to tee off.
2: But it says, I've got it official here, smoking cigarettes is allowed on the PGA Tour and during major championships. Especially if you're over, you know, in Great Britain. They smoke sun up, sun down. Yeah, Paulie.
4: I'd like to even it out for the guys that do smoke, and maybe there's a tournament one weekend like the Honda Open where you must smoke. It's a smoking-only tournament, and then see who has the stamina there.
2: I've often said that they should have bars that are designated for smokers, that you just say, if you go in there, you know people are going to smoke. Look, I'm not a smoker. I smoke cigars, but you know, when people drink, then they end up wanting to fire up a heater. And you could be in New York and you'll see all these guys on the outside of the bar smoking a cigarette, then going back in. They should be able to have smoking designated bars. Yes, Dylan.
3: Yeah, Nat, when you find like a cigs inside bar now, it's such a luxury. Like they don't really exist anymore. So when you do stumble upon, like even in other countries, it's more common. Like I know, I remember like in Prague, I was like every single bar, just everyone smoking. And then you feel kind of obligated to do so as well because it's fun. But like here in the, I think in the States now, if it's like a private club, technically, you can still allow smoking inside. And when you pop into one of those, it's like, this is.
2: Yeah. I mentioned there's a place. And it's in the West Village, and I can go in there and smoke a cigar. They sell cigars, and you can go in there and smoke a cigar. And it's a bar, but it's kind of a club that's been grandfathered in. And it's kind of, I don't know the name of it. Paulie, do you have that place?
4: There's one called Hudson Bar and Books.
2: Right? There you go.
4: That's the one we've been to.
2: Yeah, it's great. Yeah, Paulie.
4: I did find a website, you could look it up, where it has lists of bars that allow smoking to some level in big cities and other places. And cigar bars can also have people smoking cigarettes if they choose to. And a few old school bars, especially in Manhattan, if you're old enough, you can have a smoking room adjacent to the normal bar. So there's about a dozen in New York City that you can fire up.
2: Yeah, deal.
3: Yeah, well, when we were at the drawing room in Pittsburgh for the draft, I know it's like a cigar lounge, so you're smoking there, and our pal Jay, who works here in the back, went to light a cigarette, and they were like, sorry, you can't do that in here. And he was like, what?
4: Yeah. That's not fair.
2: I know. Everybody's smoking cigars at this cigar lounge, and he fires up a heater, and they go, hey, you got to put that out. And he's like, why? And I go, you can only smoke cigars. Yes, Paul.
4: Might be an unpopular cause, but stand up for smokers, I'd kind of get behind
3: it. Yeah, I have to agree. I'm on Jay's side with that one. Like, that does seem, the distinction seems arbitrary.
2: Yeah, there's Jay. If you're watching on Peacock, that's not his first cigarette of the day, by the way.
4: Not the hour.
5: That's the eighth.
2: Yes. There he is. Yeah. Picture of health right there. Yes, Marvin.
5: He took the cigarette out of his ear.
2: Oh, he did?
5: Yeah.
2: That's great. Yeah, deal.
3: Who will smoke more cigarettes today, Daniel Brown or Jay by 11?
2: Jay. Yeah, Jay. Jay's not even golfing. He just, that's the big German's brother, does a lot of work behind the scenes. Yes, Paulie.
4: You know, it's a fun topic, but I was thinking a golfer like Daniel Brown or John Daly, I've never smoked, but I'm sure part of it is calming nerves or anxiety, and it's got to be way worse on the golf course.
2: Yeah.
4: I mean, that's obvious.
2: And Daniel Brown said that, you know, as he plays better and, you know, the tension ratchets up, and he smokes a cigarette. All right, a couple of phone calls in here. Once again, Darius Rucker will join us coming up. You know, the consolation match coming up with France and England on Saturday, I guess they're calling it the bronze boot, so third place. Here's what I don't understand. If I look at the golden boot odds, three of the four players who have the best odds aren't even playing in the championship match. So it's Mbappe, it's Messi, Kane, and Jude Bellingham. Now, this is just the top scorer, correct? This isn't you're the best player or the highest scorer for the team that won the championship, right? So these guys can rack up three goals in this bronze boot game, and then it counts, right? They can win the golden boot. Yes, Paulie.
4: Yeah, the rules for the golden boot, which we've all golden booted before. If two or more players finish level with goals scored in the World Cup, the tiebreaker is most assists. And then the second tiebreaker is fewest minutes played to get those goals.
2: Mm.
4: What doesn't count is penalty kicks. You don't get those goals.
2: PKs.
4: Yeah.
2: PKs. Will Argentina have the lead before the 90th minute? Because Argentina has not, I don't think Argentina's had a lead before the 90th minute in the tournament. Like, you want to talk about living on the edge. Let's see. Ben in South Carolina. Good morning, Ben. What do you have for me today?
6: Morning, Dan. Thanks for taking my call. Second time, long time. 5'11", working in a sweatbox, 194. My wife and I are going to see Darius Rucker at Red Rocks this next Saturday. We're looking forward to the show. I realized when I called before, I flew a little too close to the sun, expecting Todd to have a chance to be back on stage with Darius. However, I'm sure Darius would like a chance to win back his money, as they say. So this is what I propose. NFL Week 14, Dolphins at Broncos. They could bet Todd and Darius could be a straight-up win. I'll let you work out the details, parameters. If Darius wins the bet, he gets to give Todd a pie in the face on stage at one of his concerts. But if Todd wins, then Darius performs an acoustic show at the Man Cave, backs up Todd on a song of their choice.
2: No, I can't do that to Darius. Darius has done enough. He has given back to the community and had Todd on stage for two songs. Todd has been begging me to sing a song with Darius. He wore a t-shirt that we made up when Todd was on stage with Darius, and it's Darius when he's like, you know, 8 years old playing football. You got your wristbands on, your red wristbands.
5: I do have
2: on.
5: My red wristbands.
2: Yeah. I don't know why, but you do.
5: Because in the picture, he has like reddish, wristbands in the photo. So I wanted to try to copy that part of it.
2: Okay. All right. Well, Todd would like to sing a song with Darius, and he keeps saying that he promises he'd only keep, you know, he'd have one song.
7: My list,
2: Okay. Once again, Todd is not injured while singing, but it sounds like that. And with his hands in his pocket. What a presentation.
5: And that was the number three song in 1981. And to listen to that, it's like, how could that have even been in the top 500 songs?
2: Alex in Utah. Hi, Alex. What do you have for me?
7: Good morning, gentlemen. I'm calling. Good segue talking about the bronze medal game. We have this debate in my office, and I'm wondering what you guys think. So, if I'm Harry Kane, Mbappe, Dembele, Jude Bellingham, I know a lot of people say this game on Saturday doesn't mean anything. But as an athlete, as a competitor, is there any part of you that is just wants to get the bad taste out of your mouth from the elimination game and just try to end the World Cup on a win? I know when I play pickup ball and I play a bad game, I'm eager to get back out there.
2: Well, I think that if you're a competitor, once you get out there, but if I'm Harry Kane, Jude Bellingham, Mbappe, I want to get ready for a season that's coming up. I've given you everything I got, and this is a made-for-TV, we can make more money, third-place game. I don't think anybody proudly displays their, hey, we finished third place at the World Cup banner. But I could be wrong. Luke in Texas. Hi, Lucas. Welcome back.
8: Hey, Dan. Good morning.
2: Good morning.
8: I've got three things for you. I'll try to go quick. Number one, I can only assume that Will Ferrell and Darius are going to be good guests and bring a six pack to the man cave. But, you know, it's typically the price of admission for something like Meat Friday. I would love to see how that turns out. Number two, the discussion around Messi, I just feel like he is a unique athlete when it comes to the level of fame, the greatness of his play. It feels like whenever he touches the ball, it just, the temperature in the stadium rises. People are get more excited. I feel like he and Shohei are really the current two athletes that are like that. And I was thinking through who are other athletes that get close to that. I think of like Tiger in the early 2000s. It's rarer than you think to the people have this outsized effect on their sports. And then third, I need a little dad advice here. I've got three boys and a girl, and my girl, my sweet little girl, is wanting to get her ears pierced. How was that conversation for you and you and the Danettes whenever one of your girls wanted to get their ears pierced?
2: That was on my wife's watch, that she I think she had an age where she said to my daughters, you can get your ears pierced. It might have been like 11 or 12, something like that. But I remember my oldest daughter was going to get her ears pierced. It was a big deal. We all went. And then she started crying, and then she ran away. And so we were like, okay, let's go home. And then she eventually said, okay, I'll do it. And I kept saying, you don't have to do it for anybody but yourself. You want your ears pierced, you can get your ears pierced. But we went as a show of support, and I think we made her nervous. But I think she might have been 11 or something, right around there, 12. Yes, Dylan?
3: I feel like that's got to be an underrated tough job, being like the ear-piercing lady at Claire's, just a bunch of like 3 to 11-year-old girls screaming and crying.
2: Well, I met somebody whose baby was like 1. And they got the ears pierced. And I go, shouldn't you let the kid have a say in this? Yes, Marvin.
9: You never had your ears pierced?
2: I don't remember.
4: That's a Commissioner Silver answer.
2: Not ears.
5: Oh, something else?
2: Ear. No, one ear. I didn't do 2. Nobody did 2 back in the day.
5: Oh, I did 2.
2: You had 2?
5: I did.
2: Oh,
5: yeah.
2: My God.
5: I caught some flack from the home base.
2: Yeah.
5: Because back in the day, it meant something.
2: Yeah.
5: I was like, no, I swear.
2: By the way, one of the backroom guys, Jack, he has a friend who is not from England, but he got a tattoo before England played their last match and lost. And I think it says, it's coming home.
4: Oh.
2: And it was for the World Cup. So he got an England tattoo and he showed me, it's on his thigh. And I think it says, it's coming home. And then they lost the match. Yes, Paul.
4: Can you go back and change it to they're going home? Okay. Do you respect the commitment to the team?
2: He's not even English. He's from here.
4: Oh, no. He speaks English.
2: He's English. Yeah, he speaks English.
4: All right, close
2: enough. That's as close. Yes, Dylan.
3: I respect the commitment to getting a bad tattoo.
2: Yes, you lead the league.
3: Not anymore.
2: Let's take a break. Darius Rucker joins us next here. Dan Patrick's show. 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
15: Westwood One Sports presents this World Soccer Update. Lionel Messi told reporters before the 2022 final in Qatar that it was going to be his last World Cup. Well, 4 years later, Argentina is going for back-to-back titles Sunday against Spain, and the 39-year-old Messi can also take home his first golden boot. Here's Westwood One soccer analyst Jamie Watson.
16: It's absolutely insane the numbers he puts up. Truly is unstoppable. And if Lionel Messi replicates the performance that he had against England in the final 20 minutes in the World Cup final against Spain, there's no reason he's not lifting a World Cup trophy for the second time in 4 years. It's just remarkable what he can still do at this age.
15: Messi assisted on both goals in the semifinals. He's also scored 8, tied with Kylian Mbappe, the reigning Golden Boot winner. France and England play for third place tomorrow. With this 2026 World Soccer Update, Brad Heller, Westwood One Sports.
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20: We should have a pretty nice evening. Overnight, we'll dip to a low of 68. Then tomorrow, mostly sunny. But thanks to a light northeast breeze, it won't be as hot, won't be humid. 92 for a high. Then on Sunday, mostly sunny, with a south breeze, will warm it back up. 97 for a high. And around 100 on Monday, with some scattered thunderstorms resulting. From the Storm Center, I'm Jay Trobeck.
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2: To Meet Friday, Will Ferrell joins us next hour. He said it was on his bucket list. He wanted to come in for a Meet Friday. And then we realized Darius Rucker nearby, Bridgeport, Connecticut, and friend of the show. It's always great to see the great lead singer, formerly of Hootie and the Blowfish, now a country music star in his own right. Great to see you.
23: Great to see you. It's always great to see you.
2: Okay, so I got a text message last night.
23: Don't you? You're gonna go right in. Yes.
2: Okay. Yeah. So. Okay. Last time I saw Darius, I said, "Can I get a wedding invitation?" Because your first marriage, I didn't get a wedding invitation. I was told to go to Bermuda.
23: This is your favorite story. You tell story.
2: Okay, but it's true.
23: It's true.
2: Right?
23: That's true.
2: I say to my wife, we got invited to Darius's wedding. Where is it? Bermuda. Where? I don't know. We land. I ask the cab driver. I said, what's the biggest hotel? He takes me there. I walk in and I say, Darius Rucker wedding? Yes, what's your name? And I was like, oh my God. So then I end up seeing you and it's almost like you were like, damn, you found me. But this time around, getting married.
23: Yes.
2: You and Emily.
23: Yes.
2: Charleston.
23: Yes.
2: In February. Next February.
23: You just rat me out. Right
2: wait,
23: now.
2: Wait. I'm not giving the hotel. Open bar?
23: Open bar, you know it, of course.
2: Okay.
23: Of course.
2: So I'm happy for you.
23: Thank you.
2: I got the official invitation. I even showed it to my wife because she said,
23: yeah, she said, I know.
2: No, we're not doing this again. I go, no, we're not going to Charleston and saying, hey, Darius Rucker getting married. So, congratulations.
23: Thank you very much.
2: She's a wonderful woman.
23: Thank you very
2: happy for you.
23: Thank you. I'm very happy to. Life is good.
2: I'm retiring in a year and a half.
23: You keep saying that. And
2: No, I am.
23: It. Okay.
2: I am.
23: Okay. We talked about this the other day.
2: A year from your wedding.
23: Are you?
2: February of 2028. Okay.
23: Wow. Okay.
2: I'll give you a save the date.
23: Okay. I will be. Yes.
2: It's in Atlanta.
23: And you promised me that your last show, I'm going to come on and we're telling some stories.
2: Oh.
23: You promised me.
2: Do you even remember some of the things that happen on tour?
23: Absolutely.
2: No.
23: But I'm talking about some of the stuff that happened with you. Man, we've done some fun stuff.
2: But not today.
23: No, not today. No, you get canceled.
2: Yeah. You guys did some damage, though, back in the day.
23: It was vicious. When I was writing that book and really starting to remember, it was vicious.
2: But do you think you had to go against the stereotype of you guys were just a nice poppy band and you're not getting it? You know, behind the music, you know, nobody's getting in trouble. You're not Motley Crue.
23: Yeah, I think we fought that our whole careers. I mean, we're still fighting that we weren't that, you know, cool or anything like that. But for us, I think the reason we were going so hard is because we could. You know, we had all gone to the University of South Carolina. I'd gone there because it was the biggest party school in the country. And, you know, we just had a blast. And when it really got bad, when it exploded, like when we could afford beer, it got bad, man. It got bad.
2: Was there a dangerous city?
23: Yeah, New Orleans.
2: Oh.
23: New Orleans and Las Vegas. We had a rule. 2 days, 3 days tops. Cause if not, you end up doing stuff in New Orleans. That just didn't really happen. But it happened. So those two cities were like, we gotta be in and out of those places.
2: Did you do rehab?
23: No, I didn't. I did, you better quit drinking or I'm going to make you miserable. So I stopped partying.
2: That was it?
23: Yeah. It was overnight. It was truly overnight when I stopped really partying hard. It was overnight.
2: You still get high.
23: I mean, I still like to have a good time. I drink some beers. We like to, life is good.
2: No, you had one beer when we went to dinner.
23: Yeah, yeah.
2: Like now you're health conscious. Like I don't even know you anymore.
23: I am health conscious. You know, when your doctor's telling you about your health and you got to get healthy, you know, you do. I want to live 20, 30 more years, you know, and have some fun and live healthy. So, you know, yeah. But you know, I'll still drink with you.
2: But how did how did Keith Richards do it? Like,
23: I don't understand.
2: How do you perform when you're
23: I don't understand it.
2: Hammered.
23: I don't understand. I mean, I've done that. That I understand. but I don't understand the length of time he did it and to still be doing it at his level. Like, I was one of those Stones guys that were like, you know, I like the Stones, but I just, you know, why is it so big? And if about two tours ago, I go see him in Vegas with my buddies and we go to see him in Vegas. And this is not an exaggeration. They hit the stage and I went, oh, that's why. The second they hit the stage, I got exactly what, and it was just pure rock and roll. I was like, this is one of the greatest things I've ever seen.
2: I just don't know if we look at Keith with degree of difficulty of what he's done, what he's accomplished. He's still alive. And I think he kind of stopped everything. Maybe he smokes heaters.
23: Yeah, I don't think he really, he definitely doesn't go the way he used to.
2: But these guys are doing, and then it set the stage for Motley Crue and Guns N' Roses, and you gotta have Jack Daniels. And
23: yeah, Ozzy, you know, all that.
2: Did you fall, like, did you feel like if you're a rock and roll band, you gotta be out there drinking?
23: Oh, yeah. Like, even, like, I look back to our shows back in the day, like, even on stage, you know, drinking that bottle of Jim Beam before the show's over, between the bottle. I mean, what is that? I mean, and every night, and we're playing five nights a week, and I'm putting down a bottle of Jim Beam before the show's over. You know, it's like, what are you doing to yourself? I'm sure that was part of it.
2: And Jägermeister.
23: Jägermeister, Bagers that you guys used to drink.
2: And it was Jim Beam and Jägermeister.
23: Which is the dumbest thing. I can't believe y'all drank that stuff.
2: Well,
23: man.
2: But you guys were trying to invent something to keep you going.
23: At that point, especially at that point, it was, we gotta find something to.
2: I'm retiring in a year and a half.
23: Yes.
2: When are you retiring?
23: 2 years.
2: Really?
23: I've been really looking at it, and I played 110 shows last year. I mean, what am I doing? Yeah, and you know, I still like making records and playing and everything, but I'm really starting to like being home a lot. I like being home a lot, and so I'm looking at maybe doing a tour, one more big Hootie thing, and
2: you're gonna do a Hootie thing.
23: If we call it, I gotta do one more Hootie thing, you know, cause we have to finish in Williams-Brice Stadium.
2: Right? Okay.
23: I mean, it's just our last show. When we say we're done, it's gotta be Williams-Brice Stadium.
2: Okay. So South Carolina.
23: Yeah.
2: Okay. Well, why don't you just do one show? You don't have to do a tour.
23: You just made three guys very, very unhappy. You just made three guys very unhappy.
2: If there was a fight, we're talking to Darius Rucker.
23: Yeah.
2: If there was a fight between all of the Blowfish, who wins?
23: Between all four of us?
2: All four, yeah.
23: I'd like to say I win, but it'd be me or Sony.
2: Sony?
23: Yeah, because Dean's the strongest, but Dean's the nicest.
2: Okay.
23: Sony, he's from Chicago, he used to fight in the streets. You know, Mark and Dean are from Gaithersburg. You know, I don't know if they've ever really been in a fight in their lives. You know, I grew up in Charleston fighting it, and so I think it'd be me or Sony, but it'd be a scrap at the end.
2: Todd has been begging me to sing another song with you.
23: Not tonight. I told you, I'm in.
2: No way.
23: I'm in.
2: No way.
23: We're not going to do this time. We're going to do Never Gonna Give You Up. Never Gonna Let You Down.
2: Okay. We do that this time. How about we just do a little bit of that? Todd, is that okay?
5: Sure.
2: With Rick Astley?
5: Rick Astley. Someone's going to get Rick rolled here.
2: Who starts it?
23: Always. Yeah.
2: Todd? Okay.

0: gonna make you cry.
1: Let's finish it.
0: Never gonna say goodbye. Never gonna tell a lie. Desert you.
1: Never gonna give. Never gonna give. Never gonna give.
2: Now that was good.
1: That was lovely.
3: That's great.
1: He just made my day. Performing with Darius is the greatest thing.
3: He could sing, man.
2: But not on stage.
3: Okay. I thought it was great. There were moments that weren't great, but there were moments that were
2: Marvin,
3: great.
2: Marvin, let Darius hear just a little bit of when Todd joined
1: here
2: you
1: we
2: on
1: go.
2: Stage.
3: We picked a bad song.
2: But he picked the song. Yeah, I felt, sounds like he's wounded.
3: I don't think he could hear himself really well. We're gonna fix that.
2: I was
3: next
2: curious
3: time
2: about
3: we're gonna have some in-ears for him so he can hear himself, cause that's what that was. He couldn't hear himself on that stage cause we don't have monitors.
2: Wait, so you'll have him on stage?
3: When he comes, oh, absolutely, when he comes back.
2: Okay, but not this time around. Not tonight.
3: Not tonight. We have to practice.
2: Yeah.
3: We're doing Rick Astley next time.
2: Okay, so that'll be one song that, you know, I tried to talk him out of doing two.
3: I know you told me.
2: I'm backstage. I'm on dude one. And your crowd is out there and all of a sudden they're going, wait a minute. Oh, okay. Something, this guy's up there. Make a Wish Kid is up there.
1: Really? They seem to enjoy it. They're swaying and singing along. That's harsh, man.
2: And then all of a sudden, he goes into the second one. Well, your audience is like, okay. What's going on here? Then I think you went right into a Hootie song like Let Her Cry.
3: Oh, that's what you do. That's what you do. If you go to when that happens, you got to kill him with a banger. You got to come back with a banger.
2: I got to bring him back. What's the cover song that you want to do that you haven't done?
3: Oh, wow. Great question. Cover song I want to do that I haven't done. Honestly, and I don't know why I haven't done it, but the first song that comes to mind is Detroit Rock City by Chris. I've always wanted to sing that song, but it's so high, we'd have to change the key and everything, but that is one of my absolute favorite songs of all time.
2: Detroit Rock City by Kiss.
3: Yes.
2: Did you ever meet Kiss?
3: Oh, yeah. Oh, they're my buddies. Those are my boys.
2: Yeah, but it feels like you got NWA and you got Flavor Flav and...
3: Dude... Let me tell you, that moment at Stagecoach.
2: Yeah.
3: When Public Enemy came out on stage.
2: Yeah.
3: It was one of the greatest moments in my career. It was unbelievable. It was unbelievably great. It was unbelievably great. We're at Stagecoach. And we come out and do Fight the Power. Freaking genius. And they said yes. Public Enemy said yes. Wow. Genius. Genius. I still can't believe people aren't talking about that the way they should be. It was genius.
2: Who haven't you played with?
3: Paul McCartney.
2: Oh.
3: He's the one.
2: Can you broach that topic?
3: I broach it every time.
2: Have you met him?
3: I have. Oh, you love this story. He's playing Orlando. And
2: we'll tease that.
3: All right, cool.
2: Let me take a break.
3: Yes.
2: By the way, Chef Greg had some food just for us. Wait, you're on a diet.
3: No, I'm going to eat it.
2: Okay.
3: Yes.
2: I don't know what it is, but he said, hey, you know, around 10:40 Eastern, I'll have something for you and Darius and the rest of the Danettes. So we'll take a break. We'll come back. What song are you playing today?
3: My new single.
2: Oh, okay. Awesome. Oh. And he's going to retire in 2 years. He's getting married in February of 2027.
3: That's just going to be the party. That's just the party.
2: Oh, so I don't get to... Now, I was at the ceremony when you got married the first time.
3: Yeah, but no one's going to be at the ceremony.
2: That's still one of the stranger ceremonies
3: Dude,
2: of all time.
3: Every time you tell that story, I laugh because it happened exactly the way you explained it. You said you went to a party and a wedding.
2: Yes. Like we're all in this foyer. We're like, what are we doing? And then... and then your fiancé comes down the steps, I think in a nightgown. And she was pregnant at the time, I believe. Is that right?
3: I'm in the bus, y'all. I'm in the bus, and I say to myself, I probably shouldn't have set up my save the date the day before I came on Dan Patrick's show, and he's proving me right. I probably shouldn't.
2: All right, we'll come back. Darius will tell the Paul McCartney story, and he'll play his new single. We're back after this, Dan Patrick Show.
4: Oh.
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6: Clear skies and a mild night tonight, our low 68. Then tomorrow we'll have a northeast breeze, so we'll cool it back a couple degrees. 92 the high with that light northeast breeze and a mostly sunny sky. Sunday, mostly sunny. Now a south wind will warm us back to 97 degrees. Monday, some scattered thunderstorms after a high of 100. From the Storm Center, Keloland TV, I'm Jay Trobeck.
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7: This is Covino and Rich.
8: Mike Tyson, if you missed it last night at the ESPYs, Mike Tyson's there presenting the award for, what was it, Athlete of the Year?
9: I think so, yeah.
8: I just saw the highlight of it. And Shohei Ohtani mumbles under, Mike Tyson mumbles under his breath. Take a listen.
10: And the ESPY Award goes to, check this out, Shohei Ohtani.
11: Shohei could not be here tonight. He sends his gratitude and appreciation to ESPN and everyone who voted for him.
10: Shohei's a guy.
8: Shohei's a guy.
9: So
8: huh?
9: Jake Paul accepts it on his behalf, and then Tyson asks him, the mic picks it up. Shohei the guy, right? Because he's saying basically, I don't know, is that a guy or a girl? I don't know.
8: Mike, where you been?
9: And but it's I'm picturing
8: Mike Tyson sitting at his ranch, smoking weed, just loving life. But I'm just shocked that he doesn't know the name.
9: No,
8: Shohei
9: it shows
8: Ohtani.
9: You how
12: Shohei Ohtani
8: shows you
9: how much in his bubble he is, and how little he cares about anything else outside of boxing and his own life. Because we're talking about one of the biggest stars of our lifetime, like the Babe Ruth of baseball, who transcends baseball and sports. He's an international superstar. Yet Mike Tyson doesn't know.
8: But if Mike Tyson's not watching sports highlights and he doesn't watch baseball. And I doubt anyone's really talking to Mike about baseball. 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Meaning like...
9: You're just making excuses.
8: No, but I'm saying...
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0: Have you played with Snoop Dogg?
1: I've actually, Snoop was on that R&B record I did. So, that was a fun day, too.
0: Okay. So, we're back with Darius Rucker. You met Paul McCartney. How did it go?
1: Oh, yeah. He's playing in Orlando, and I'm taking my kids, and we go to the show, and, you know, Paul doesn't do a meet and greet, but we're managed under the same company. I was like, you got to get me a meeting. He says, all right. So I don't know how we're going to meet him. Show's about to start, and tour manager comes up, grabs me, and we go in the back, and he's about to walk on stage. And he walks up with the Beatles jacket on and everything, and says my name and comes up. He shakes my hand. I'm like, okay, first of all, Paul McCartney knows my name. But we meet, and he's got to go on. We talk real quick, and we're taking a picture. And as we're taking the picture, my daughter, Danny, looks over and he goes, Dad, are you crying? And yes.
0: Were you?
1: I was.
0: Yes. Pretty great moment.
1: Yes, I was crying. I couldn't believe I met Paul McCartney.
0: Okay, so this is a new single.
1: Yes. I've been fighting for this one. It's called I Believe.
0: Okay.
1: When you see the train wreck coming, but you can't rebuild the tracks.

0: Nice. Nice. Now, are you playing that tonight?
1: Yes.
0: Oh, you are?
1: Oh, yeah.
0: Okay.
1: Oh, yeah. I call that my love letter to America.
0: Oh.
1: And.
0: And to your fiance.
1: Yes, yes. But, you know, just where the world, where we are right now, man, you know.
0: Okay.
1: I believe in us.
0: What if you don't play Hold My Hand tonight?
1: Hold My Hand. If I don't play Hold My Hand, I might get some DMs. If I didn't play
0: Wagon Wheel?
1: All right, I would get some DMs. If I didn't play Wagon Wheel, it would be a riot.
0: Isn't it amazing?
1: It would be a riot if I didn't play it.
0: I remember when it first exploded and I said, hey, congratulations, you get to sing that song the rest of your life. Yeah, I mean, it's a good problem to have.
1: Yeah. Oh, I love it. I'm lucky. I'm one of those, I know artists who, friends of mine, who hate playing it. They played it so much they hate it. And I'm just one of those guys, I love it. The second you hit that note and that crowd, I love it, man. I've worked my whole life to have hits, and to have hits that are that big and that undeniable, man, I'll play them the rest of my life and be happy about it.
0: Yeah, because, you know, just a note to an artist, we don't want to hear what you want to play.
1: No.
0: We want you to play why we're there.
1: Exactly. Don't get me wrong. We will listen to the album track. We'll listen to it. That new song, we're going to listen to it. But you better play the song I want to hear. And I'm the guy. These people paid their hard-earned money.
0: Yeah.
1: They've seen me play. I will play. I love it. Every night.
0: Last concert you went to?
1: Ooh, goodness gracious. Good question. The last concert I went to. Randy Foster played the Music Hall in Charleston about a year and a half ago when I went to see him there. And it was awesome.
0: You knew he's got an unbelievable voice.
1: Who?
0: Randy Travis.
1: Yes.
0: Like there's
1: they
0: certain
1: think that I'm talking foolish. It's so good, man. It's so good.
0: It is so rich.
1: Yes. And there's nobody, there's never been anybody like him.
0: But there's a couple, like who else stands out where you go, nobody could sing like that?
1: Stapleton. Nobody can
0: Chris
1: sing
0: Stapleton.
1: Like that. Stapleton. Who else? Randy Travis. Female wise, the new girl, Lauren Elena. Nobody sings like her. So she's got her own thing going. You know, and that's something in our business. When you got that, it's so rare because there's a lot of people, you know, I'm not coming down anybody, but a lot of people sound like somebody else or they sound like that.
0: Yes.
1: And when you have that thing where you sound like you, that's something you got.
0: Well, you're lucky.
1: I am very lucky.
0: Nobody sounds like you.
1: Very lucky. And I'm at that point as if they do sound like people say they're trying to sound like theirs. And that's a good thing to have.
0: Who are you saying sounds like you?
1: Nobody.
0: Oh, okay. I wonder if Demi Moore could be a great singer with that voice.
1: I bet she could.
0: Yeah, I'm just curious about that.
1: Yeah, I bet she could do whatever she'd like to. Yeah.
0: Like my voice?
1: Yeah, you could be a good singer if you could sing. Yeah.
0: Wow. All my friends love a low rider. Low rider.
1: You really should have been a rapper. You really should have been a rapper. You don't even need a band. You need your music.
0: Dolphins prediction this year?
1: Super Bowl. We're going to win the Super Bowl.
0: Attending.
1: Dolphins win the Super Bowl, and the Gamecocks will win their first national championship.
0: If Indiana can win a title, South Carolina can. By the way, Will Ferrell wants to say hello.
1: So I would love to meet
0: him. So make sure you say hello.
1: Absolutely.
0: Thank you again. I'll see you tonight.
1: Yes.
0: That's Darius Rucker. Will Ferrell in the studio. He'll join us coming up. Final hour. Fritzy is here. Right, Todd?
2: I'm right here.
0: Yeah, you sounded great. Dylan, Marv, Paulie, yours truly. 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
1: Ooh, the headlines are not good in England today, man.
2: Hello, loser.
1: How would you feel if you're a fan of England today, Stu?
3: It's the hope that kills you, Dan. And this English team had been so close now in all their last major tournaments. Semi-final of the World Cup in 2018. They get to the final of two straight Euros, and then they lose. And then they get again to a semi-final. And they were 5 minutes away to finally getting back to another World Cup final. It's been 60 years. They were 5 minutes away, and they were outdone by the greatest player in the world, Lionel Messi.
0: Broadcasting from the man cave, this is Dan Patrick.
1: Oh, it'll be tough to top last hour with Darius Rucker. Played a new single and sounded great. Great to see him. Will Ferrell, just saw Will. He's outside. We let him in, and he'll join us final hour of the program as he has a new show called The Hawk, and features Will Ferrell. Premiered on Netflix yesterday, and Will said it's the number one streaming show in America. Stat of the day brought to you by Panini America, the official trading cards of the program. Golf's oldest major. You'll find it on NBC and Peacock this weekend. Scottie Scheffler, the defending champ, looking to retain the claret jug. You can also see this program on Peacock as well. 877-3DP-SHOW. We'll get to more phone calls coming up. It is a Meat Friday. Dylan picked out the menu. We recruited Chef Greg from RecTech, and he flew in to create Meat Friday for Will and Darius. So what's the menu, Dylan?
4: We got the loaded Italian meat fatty, the low country shrimp and grits, yum, Jersey Shore Italian hoagie stromboli.
1: I'm curious about that one.
4: That's going to be good, I think.
1: I think it's all going to be good.
4: Well, yeah, duh.
1: Yeah.
4: And lastly, Dan, which we've already sampled, these smoked shotgun shells, which those were awesome.
1: I know. Darius went out before he was going to come in here and sing a song, and I go, are you going to be able to sing? He goes, it doesn't matter. This tastes too good. RECTEQ.com, RecTech, they're fired up today. Whatever you have, ribs, wings, brisket, they'll make everything better. Meat Friday on the DP Show, brought to you by the great folks at RecTech. All right, poll question for the final hour of the program.
4: Well, Dan, this is kind of a serious one that we were actually discussing the other day, me and some of the other guys in the back. Would you rather be the golf ball picker upper guy at the driving range or the Zamboni driver?
1: Oh, Zamboni.
4: Like, no question?
1: Yeah. We watch the Zamboni guy. We find the guy who's picking up golf balls on the range like people are trying to hit him with a golf ball.
4: What if people were trying to hit golf balls at you on the Zamboni?
1: Well, that'd be interesting to kind of see how you would get the golf ball, golf club in and on a driving range. It's a stupid question by you, but it's a Friday last hour.
4: I think it might be a little closer than you think. No? Oh, okay.
1: I don't know.
4: All right, then.
1: I have been in the cart. I've done the range picking up.
4: Oh.
1: Yeah, and you just have golf balls flying at you. You know, the Zamboni, you're featured. It's like in between periods, and there you are, and music's going, and you're riding around, and everybody's watching you. We're fascinated by the Zamboni. Yeah, Paulie?
5: I also worked at a golf course, and the pickup golf balls guy, that was entry level, and it's hot, and you're just getting ting, ting, ting. The Zamboni driver is a position of respect.
1: I had to do it where they had this metal thing that you pick them up individually. Bad. That was because, you know, they'd have these professional tournaments there, and they were playing with great, you know, Titleists, like real great golf balls, not range stuff. So you'd go out and have to pick them up because they were valuable. That was a chore. I used to mow greens as well. And a little Toro handheld, do that. You had to get the line straight. Don't, you know, go through and cut the apron. Yes, Dylan.
4: Would you rather be the driving range picker upper guy, or like the guy, the greenskeeper who gets to ride like the massive riding mower? You know, that one where it's like
1: It's like the half of a fairway.
4: Yeah.
1: Yeah. Once again, that you can see your career.

0: creation.
1: Yeah.
0: Like when I mowed a green, like I could look at it and go, damn, that looks good.
1: Nice lines.
0: Yes. Yes. And I enjoyed it. I mean, it was good work, early morning work, but it was good work. $2.35 an hour. Yes. Yes, Dylan.
1: Well, adjusted for inflation, that's like $80 an hour.
0: No, it's not.
1: So, all right, then you want to do a different poll question since you didn't seem to...
0: Yeah, I didn't like that one.
1: All right. Would you rather play golf with Darius Rucker or Lonnie the Hawk, who is going to be showing up here any minute?
0: Well, I've played golf with Darius before, and he's really competitive, by the way. Really competitive. So it was like I played with Bill Murray, and I thought it was going to be fun, and we'd talk Ghostbusters and Stripes and... He was serious. And so that was kind of a buzzkill. Darius isn't singing while you're playing. He's very serious. I'm going to guess that Will Ferrell would be better, that Will would have fun. Like, I don't think he's going to take it too seriously. But maybe his character in the Netflix show, maybe he would take it a little more serious. He's got his Dodger jersey on out there. Got his hair tips frosted. He's got his visor on. He's ready to go. He brought in, you know, some swag for us. He brought in some hats. Yes, Paulie.
2: I remember the last time we hung with Will was in Dublin, and he shows up 6'5" with a Sweden tracksuit on, head to toe in yellow. Easy to pick him out of a crowd.
0: But I think his wife is from Sweden.
2: Yes.
0: Yes. But, yeah, so he'll join us coming up in about 15 minutes. Get a couple of phone calls here. Did you recap the poll questions? We're going to play the LeBron James game as well of... The final LeBron James game of where he's going to end up. Because I get a feeling after the World Cup, then maybe LeBron makes the announcement. I think there were all indications he was going to announce it this week. And maybe because of the World Cup. Like, I don't know. But even the commissioner. Here's Adam Silver yesterday on CNBC talking about he's waiting for LeBron.
3: We have to finish up the schedule.
4: Right.
3: And where LeBron plays will affect the schedule. So I would like him to make his announcement already so we can finish the schedule. Because as you might imagine, the teams are calling us, the networks are calling us, and everybody wants to lock in the schedule. But it will influence how we set the schedule, opening week, Christmas Day, etc. So I need him to make a decision.
0: Okay. The commissioner doesn't know, but he's waiting for the schedule. And once we know where LeBron's going to be, that team will certainly be featured probably more than they would be normally. But maybe next week. Feels like he knows, but he's just waiting to, for whatever reason, to reveal this. Yes, Marvin?
5: So teams, players with the most national TV games will probably be the Warriors, right? Knicks?
0: Well, only if the Warriors get LeBron.
5: No, I mean, Steph by himself, I think, is enough to get you 30 to 40 national TV games. Because Steph is still there.
0: Oh, yeah, I know.
5: Yeah.
0: Okay. Yeah, I've been following the NBA.
5: Oh, okay.
0: Yeah.
5: So it's Steph.
0: Yeah.
5: Wherever LeBron plays, the Knicks, Spurs. Like, you're getting 35-plus for those teams,
0: Giannis.
5: Right?
0: Giannis in Miami?
5: Not as many as those teams.
0: Spurs are featured more than Giannis, in your opinion?
5: Pie to the face, yes.
0: No, okay. I'm not going to bet you. I'm just, it was a question.
5: Good sports radio conversation.
0: Yes, it was. Yes. Yes, Paulie.
2: I had the preseason list of national TV games by team last year. So October of last year. There are four teams that had 34 national TV games. Who can guess those four teams?
0: The Lakers.
2: Correct.
0: The Celtics.
2: The Celtics were 25 because of the Tatum injury, probably.
0: Oh, okay.
2: Big effect.
0: Okay. The OKC Thunder?
2: Correct.
0: The Atlanta Hawks? No.
2: Okay, Atlanta Hawks were... They weren't last.
0: Wait, were they featured more than the... who did I say? San Antonio?
2: Last year...
0: Oh, the Celtics.
2: The Hawks had 13 national TV games. The Spurs had 22.
0: Okay.
2: Wemby coming off the injury.
0: Okay.
2: Three other teams had 34 national TV games.
0: The Knicks.
2: Knicks is correct.
0: Okay. Marvin, you got one?
5: The Warriors.
2: Yep. Knicks, Thunder, Lakers, Warriors. The next tier is Rockets, Timberwolves, Nuggets, Celtics, Cavs at 24. Who can guess the bottom Five teams last year had only two national TV games.
1: Wizards.
2: Correct.
5: Jazz.
2: Correct.
1: Kings.
2: Kings had nine.
1: Really?
0: Orlando.
2: Orlando saucily had 14.
4: Hmm. Nets?
2: Nets is correct.
0: Oh, good call.
1: They had any?
2: The last team is Canadian.
5: The Vancouver Raptors.
2: Raptors had two.
0: Raptors. Mm.
1: Rude.
2: Mm. Dang.
0: All right, a couple of phone calls, but let's play a little LeBron James, the final LeBron James game. Todd?
6: Going back to Cleveland.
0: When does he make the announcement?
6: It will be next Wednesday at 6:13 p.m. Eastern time.
0: Okay. Dylan?
1: In true originality, he's going to go back to South Beach and join Giannis.
0: Okay. Marvin?
5: Cleveland on Monday.
0: Paul?
2: Warriors Monday around 5 p.m. Eastern.
0: Hmm. He wants to make sure he hits the Sports Center and around the horn. Or PTI.
1: PTI.
0: I'm going to say Tuesday. Tuesday at noon Eastern. Cleveland Cavaliers. Yes, Dylan?
1: I forgot I didn't get to say when he's going to do it. Yeah. He's going to do it Sunday at 3 o'clock exactly, right when the game kicks off.
0: Come on. A couple of phone calls here. The Colonel in Tampa is back. Hi, Colonel.
7: Daniel, boys, great show. Listen, you're hitting all the senses. I am salivating from the barbecue. You ruptured my eardrums with Fritzy's singing, only to be salvaged by my fellow Gamecock, Darius Rucker. Thank you very much. Go Cox, Darius. Hey, Dan, I was interested in your thoughts on Tampa Bay sports and the signing of Baker Mayfield in his contract.
0: I don't know what the numbers are that he wants. I know he was banged up last year, but I think he's proven that he is – but a top 15 quarterback, that fair to say? I don't know what is commensurate to being a top 15 quarterback as far as salary. I thought that he and his agent did a smart thing. Find the sweet spot that allows you to stay with the team. Don't price yourself out. Make sure that you have a salary that makes you attractive instead of, oh, my God, we got to pay Kirk Cousins that. You want to make sure that you have, I mean, you can get by on $35 to $40 million. Not everybody has to reset the market. Yeah, Paulie.
2: Yeah, 2 years ago, Baker Mayfield signed a three-year, $100 million contract with Tampa.
0: And we thought that that $30 million was going to be the sweet spot there. Yes, Dylan.
1: I feel like him and Sam Darnold have had very similar career arcs where they kind of bounced around and landed on at least a competent franchise.
0: Yeah.
1: But it still feels like you would take Baker over Sam Darnold, doesn't it, a little bit?
0: It's weird to win a Super Bowl. It's weird to have a couple of, 13-win seasons. And you still aren't sure about Sam Darnold. Like, did they win because of him? Did they win with him? It's just, we saw him at the end of his Vikings career. And I think that still stays with people. I don't know what his numbers were in the Super Bowl. Like, they didn't have to be great. I don't think they were great. But I think there's still that, can he win you games? Or are you winning games with him as your quarterback? I still think that that's probably a fair assessment. And maybe it's unfair assessment. But that's how I view it. That people are going to go, okay, let me see you do it again. He might be that guy who's got to keep doing it again and again until he's done with his career. Yeah, Paulie.
2: Sam Darnold has a three-year, $101 million contract, a little more than Baker's. And it's fun. It's exactly a million more.
0: Yeah.
2: And Sam Darnold last year in the playoffs, 5 touchdowns, 0 picks.
0: Yeah. I mean, that's kind of what you want. I mean, it's not, you know, Patrick Mahomes, but it's what you want and no turnovers there. Yes, Dylan.
1: But I do think it's like, it's kind of dumb to penalize guys for finally being on a decent team. You know, like, it's, you like to be like, well, was it the team around him? It's like, well, that is often the case with any of the successful quarterbacks. So it's like, I don't know.
0: But if he had been drafted by Seattle, he would have had a better career.
1: Yeah.
0: Because it was a better team. Like, he went to the Jets. He was the safe pick in that draft. It's like, hey, that's the guy you can count on. That's not foolproof when you go to the Jets. He wasn't Jets-proof. Jeremy in Dayton. Hi, Jeremy. What do you have for me?
4: Hey, Dan. How are you today?
0: Great, great, great.
4: All right. Three quick things for you. So I know saying this, I'm not ratting Darius out or anything, admitting to drinking before shows. I'd love to know how much he drank before the show when he thought...
0: Fritzy?
4: Fritzy, sorry, sounded good. I mean, he must have been just a couple bottles in when he thought that.
0: Well, he's very generous. He's a very, you know, he thinks Todd can sing. He just thinks Todd has to have those earpieces in so you get to hear yourself.
6: If only it was that simple.
0: No, I think he truly believes that. The next time you do it, that you're able to put in the ear plugs or whatever they are. Oh, no, we had the earplugs in when you sang.
6: Okay, wow. Piling on.
0: Aaron in Fort Wayne, then we'll take a break and bring in Will Ferrell.
8: Hey, Dan, appreciate you taking my call. I want to thank you for standing up for Indiana Hoosiers yesterday. And I do want to point out, yes, the Knicks, they took over New York City. Indiana took over Pasadena, the Peach Bowl in Atlanta, and then, I mean, overpowered the Miami fans in Miami. I mean, I had people sending me pictures from bars there where it was just full of Hoosier fans. It was unbelievable. And then, I mean, the play of the year, of course, I'm a big OG Anunoby fan, but nobody blocked him out. I mean, he had just had a free run right to the rim where, I mean, Mendoza's play is a fourth down play where it's just make it or break it, a gutsy call where he just...
0: Well, no, that's a better play, a more dramatic play, a more meaningful play than OG Anunoby. I agree with you. But Jack Hughes won a gold medal. So, yeah, I guess you have to weigh out gold medal, national championship. And then you can have a debate. I don't think the Knicks are the team of the year. Like, for me, Indiana, what they did, I mean, it's not even the realm of possibilities when you think about Indiana football, and they won that title. What the Knicks did was great. Meaningful, memorable, unbelievable teamwork. But Indiana winning a national title, like, it's, you got to be, I think, over the age of 45 or 50 to go, oh, man, you know, you don't understand the true impact of that. Yes, Marvin.
5: I think there's two things. The New York factor and recency bias when it comes to the Knicks winning those ESPYs.
0: Yeah. I mean, I never thought I'd get into an argument or discussion about the ESPY Awards, but Paulie was all fired up when he realized that Indiana football didn't win an ESPY. Will Ferrell, who's taken part in the ESPYs a few times, and he has a new series called The Hawk, and he'll talk about that, among other things. So join us next here, Dan Patrick Show. 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
19: 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Argentina has scored 11 goals so far in the knockout round, and 9 of them have come in the 79th minute or later. 6 in stoppage time or extra time. So what's been the secret to these late-match heroics? Here's Westwood One soccer analyst Jamie Watson.
20: Argentina has this belief every time that they step on the field that they are going to win this match, and at no point does that confidence ever waver. I'm watching a team that genuinely believes they can achieve the highest heights. That's just an X factor that you cannot overcome if you're an opponent.
19: Argentina and Spain meet in the final Sunday at 3 Eastern. France and England play in the third place match tomorrow at 5 Eastern. And Mauricio Pochettino says he'll make a decision on his future with the U.S. team next week. With this World Soccer Update, Brad Heller, Westwood One Sports.
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26: We should have a pretty nice evening. Overnight, we'll dip to a low of 68. Then tomorrow, mostly sunny. But thanks to a light northeast breeze, it won't be as hot, won't be humid. 92 for a high. Then on Sunday, mostly sunny, with a south breeze, will warm it back up. 97 for a high. And around 100 on Monday, with some scattered thunderstorms resulting. From the Storm Center, I'm Jay Trobeck.
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0: You like this song?
7: I do. I'm a fan.
0: He's Will Ferrell. He has a sports comedy series that dropped yesterday, as they like to say. It's called The Hawk. And he's a top golfer. He struggles to recapture the magic late in his career, refuses to believe he's anything other than one stroke away from golf's greatest comeback.
7: Yes.
0: The Hawk, premiered on Netflix yesterday.
7: I'm a little overwhelmed.
0: Because?
7: The granddad, this amazing man cave.
0: So you came into the old cave.
7: Yes.
0: As Ron Burgundy.
7: Ron Burgundy used the converted dance studio.
0: Yes.
7: Or the dance studio. It was above a dance studio. It was a dance studio.
0: Yes.
7: More in kind of downtown Milford.
0: Yeah, downtown.
7: And you guys used to take bumper shots out the window onto the street.
0: Yes.
7: And that's where Ron was hanging out.
0: Still, the fact that you're there with, what, a six-pack of Old English?
7: Old English.
0: Or and, a 40?
7: Yeah.
0: And donuts.
7: And donuts.
0: And you were out there as Ron Burgundy. And people were driving by.
7: No one
0: is going to think Ron Burgundy is here.
7: No one's pausing to look at me. Just some weirdo in a mustache and a polyester suit. But I never told you this. And I never followed through on what was going to be my greatest Dan Patrick moment. I wanted to surprise you guys, not tell a soul, and stand out there one day during a show and just hope that you guys went to a bumper shot.
0: Without us knowing.
7: And I was willing to pay the price. I would stand out there for 3 hours with a cardboard sign that says, Dan, can I ask? I have a question.
0: Okay.
7: Yeah. And then hopefully you guys would see me, bring me in, and then I was going to ask something. I think it was right around the time the Red Sox finally won the World Series again, and I was going to say, Dan, here's my question. Do you think the Red Sox will ever break the curse? And then you'd be like, of course, it just happened. When did it happen? How did I not hear about this? And I'd be like, well, that was my question, and I was going to walk out and leave. Very Andy Kaufman. But I didn't follow through.
0: By the way,
7: I kick myself to this day.
0: Something's happened though, because now it feels like you're a big deal. We had one of your people.
7: Yeah.
0: And she sent an email.
7: Yes, you sent it back to me.
0: So she was asking everything about us, who was going to be there.
7: Right.
0: Security checks.
7: Yes.
0: Wanted birth signs, horoscopes, colonoscopies, all of these things.
7: Yes.
0: And I was like, Todd, tell her that I'm going to contact Will directly. So I sent you a screenshot of all the things she was asking. You go, oh.
7: Oh, golly. That was...
0: So I don't know if things have changed here.
7: She was just... That was a... someone just... Part of my publicist team just trying to do a very thorough job. And...
0: Has she been fired?
7: Oh, she has been banished. She has been... She's been told she will never work in publicity ever again.
0: And by the way, Will was a community ambassador for the LA World Cup host committee. How about a round of applause for that?
7: Yeah. Right?
0: What exactly did you do?
7: It was, I had to do so much. Most of it was, in and around SoFi, the stadium. I had to mow the field. Had to clean the toilets, of course.
0: Wait, this wasn't like a Kawhi Leonard side job with the Clippers that
7: you
0: had.
7: I don't know what my responsibilities were. It was Snoop Dogg.
0: Of course.
7: Did I meet Snoop Dogg at a community ambassador function? No.
0: No.
7: No. Mia Hamm.
0: Okay. Kim Kardashian.
7: Was Kim? I don't know.
0: I don't know either.
7: Oh, okay. You're just throwing out names.
0: Like Zac Efron.
7: No.
0: Okay.
7: And I just had to tape a video.
0: Zendaya.
7: And... No.
0: Okay.
7: No.
0: Demi Moore.
7: No.
0: Okay.
7: No. No, I was really the only kind of top celebrity.
0: You were the big name.
7: Yeah, I was the big name. I was the big fish.
0: When did you fall in love with soccer?
7: Since I was a kid. You know, I was the weird kid who played AYSO soccer in 1975. Probably like 8 years old. My mom signed me up and said, there's this thing. You want to play soccer? I'm like, do I have to? because I wasn't like a little league kid or anything. And then so I went out and I played goalie at first. I remember I was the only kid who had an attention span long enough to stand in the goal.
0: But you're athletic.
7: Yeah. Yeah.
0: I don't know if you do anything well, but you are athletic.
7: I'm athletic. I was captain of the basketball team, Uni High Trojans. Come on.
0: Well, that felt like a ceremonial role.
7: No. 1.2 points a game. I was a strong sixth man, defense, passing, rebounding.
0: Okay.
7: I knew where to pass the ball.
0: Okay.
7: But, you know.
0: Were you funny back then?
7: Yeah. I was pretty funny. Yeah. No, I was funny, of course. I was, Dan, what are we doing here?
0: Well, no, back then.
7: Yeah, I was funny, but I was
0: Were you
7: not,
0: class clown?
7: Because
0: I was class clown.
7: You were class clown?
0: Yeah.
7: I was voted best personality.
0: Would you rather be class clown or best personality?
7: Do you know what best personality equals? No girl will date you.
0: What happened?
7: Not sexy. Best personality does not get the chicks.
0: But what happened?
7: You're like, oh, you're so funny. You've got the best personality, but I don't want to kiss you. So.
0: Did you have
7: But what about class clown?
0: Yeah.
7: See, I was a conscientious class clown. I think because my mother's in education, so I knew I'd give the teacher a break if they gave me like the stink eye.
0: Okay. Were you a kicker on the football team?
7: I was. I was from all the soccer.
0: Okay.
7: I was a kicker. I still hold the record for the most field goals in a career at University High. Granted, we were 1-8-1 my senior year.
0: You probably weren't in field goal range very often.
7: We were not.
0: So the Hawk, how's it come about?
7: The Hawk comes about really as an exercise, first and foremost, trying to think of a thing where I could work and shoot in L.A. That was one goal. But I'd always kind of thought golf would be, you know, I know golf's been visited a lot, but, I was always watch golf and thought, God, this game is just pure torment. And, you know, it'd be fun from a comedic level to get inside the mind of not only a golfer, but the entire family and how there's just no relief. It's funny. You talk to these guys. And Ricky Fowler did a bit on our show, and I was talking about the U.S. Open out in L.A. that he almost got. I was like, "Go, God, Ricky, I was pulling for you." He was like, "I was pulling for me." And you realize, like, he goes, "Yeah, there's nothing. I had my worst day on the last day. Otherwise, I played three perfect days, and you realize, oh, if they win three times, four times a year, that's a great year." And the rest is, it's just pure torment. They're never happy.
0: But if I said, you know, they have to do it live.
7: Yeah.
0: Like, I have such great admiration. If I go see a Broadway show.
7: Right.
0: Like, I get emotional because I'm watching, like, John Lithgow on Broadway recently.
7: Right.
0: Like, I'm watching that happen. There's no takes.
7: Yep.
0: You know.
7: Yeah.
0: What if you had to do your job acting where it's live? Not live to tape or, you know,
7: I've
0: like,
7: done it.
0: Like SNL.
7: Yeah.
0: Is.
7: That's a version.
0: Have you done Broadway?
7: I did. I've only done it once. I did, George Bush as a one man show. And, that was, 80 minutes of on stage. And I used to stand in the wings of the stage every night, even though this was, it's my, once again, self-inflicted wound, my idea. I got really excited about, you know, performing George Bush one last time. And I would stand in like 5 minutes before curtain going, Will, why did you decide to do this? This is the worst. And by the end of the night, I was saying, this is the best and hardest thing you'll ever do. And thank God I'm doing it. So I'd ride that wave before every show and it wouldn't go away. And I did what was considered a smaller run, 64 shows, but it's still 2.5 months. And, But yeah, it's as thrilling a thing. And you're looking out, and I would have to make sure I didn't make eye contact with the audience, because I would get really distracted, and I would look out in the I'd be like, I'd have a really good show where I felt really confident, like, oh, I'm going to really play with the audience. And I'd look right into the eyes of, wait a minute, is that Serena Williams with Common? Oh, look away. Okay. And then one show I looked, I was like, God, that guy in the fisherman's sweater looks a lot like Sting. Like, that is Sting. Okay, focus. You know, so I was like, don't look at the crowd.
0: But on Saturday Night Live, you'd see the crowd.
7: Yes and no. It's the crowd's kind of hidden from you in a weird way. That studio is really small. It's only about 270 people, and you're really focused on those cue cards. So
0: how often do you ignore the cue cards on Saturday Night
7: Live? Hardly ever. It's so down to the minute.
0: Okay.
7: Yeah.
0: So you can't stray.
7: You really can't, unless you're in that zone of where everyone's starting to lose it, and we've seen these sketches where people start to break and crack up, and then you could maybe add a line to get things back on track. But no, it's so timed out. It'd be a hard thing to do.
0: It felt like Chris Farley.
7: Yeah.
0: Would stray.
7: Chris would stray. But we didn't stray that much. We didn't stray.
0: He's the Hawk. Cameos in the series.
7: Ricky, Tony Finau.
0: No, I was asking for one.
7: Oh.
0: Well, that was awkward.
7: Yeah. No, we're good, Dan.
0: Okay. What has to happen for Sandler to allow me to be in one of
7: your
0: movies?
7: Say, I need to get a piece of paper.
0: Okay.
7: Some sort of documentation.
0: Because I'm watching your movies now, and I feel like that's a role
7: that you could tackle.
0: Yeah. And we've been friends a long time.
7: We really have. I don't want the Sandman to look at me sideways.
0: Do you think would something happen to our friendship if all of a sudden I'm in your milieu?
7: Yeah.
0: And I steal a scene or something.
7: I would love that. Okay. That would be great. That would not be a threat to me.
0: Because I'm retiring and I'm going to
7: have a lot of free time.
0: A lot of free time.
7: Have you spoken to Sandler about it?
0: Yes, I have.
7: Oh, and is he good with it?
0: Green light.
7: Okay.
0: Thumbs up.
7: All right.
0: I think he wants to get rid of me.
7: He's done?
0: It's been 21 movies.
7: That's an incredible run.
0: Yeah. And I have Grown Ups 3 coming up in September. And I can't tell you the plot.
7: Come on.
0: I'm not going to.
7: Just
0: no,
7: a taste.
0: I'm not going to spoil.
7: Just a taste.
0: Nope. Not going to do it.
7: Oh.
0: Not. It's kind of like Godfather 3. But any questions you had from Grown Ups 2 will be answered in Grown Ups.
7: By the way, Godfather 3, the best of the Godfathers.
0: Of course it was.
7: Let's face it.
0: We had Brian
7: Baumgartner. I skipped to 3. Don't even watch the first two.
0: Brian Baumgartner, who played Kevin on The Office.
7: Yeah.
0: He wants to be buried at sea in Lake Tahoe. Not a Viking funeral.
7: Oh. That's his.
0: Yeah, he told me that last week, and I go, that's dark. But
7: he's a decent golfer, I've heard.
0: Yeah, he plays well.
7: Okay.
0: Yeah.
7: Okay.
0: Yeah, he loves it.
7: Yeah.
0: Yeah.
7: He loves the game.
0: Yeah.
7: Buried at sea at Lake Tahoe.
0: Yeah.
7: Huh.
0: Like Fredo.
7: Oh, was he? I forget.
0: Fredo was Lake Tahoe.
7: Oh, that's right. That's right.
0: Yeah, they took him out.
7: They took him out.
0: They took him out.
7: I wonder if they have that. I wonder if that lodge still exists up there at Lake Tahoe.
0: I think it does.
7: Okay.
0: Yeah.
7: Okay.
0: But you got to sign up for the Fredo ride.
7: Yeah.
0: Right this way. It was the Fredo ride. I'm always fascinated when people ask you about sequels, but it feels like Hollywood is all about sequels.
7: Right.
0: Because all right, you proved. So why don't we? Sequels make me nervous.
7: I
0: wouldn't want Elf 2.
7: No. I put the kibosh on that.
0: Step Brothers. I would like that because I was so fascinated.
7: Right.
0: With, the partnership there.
7: Yeah.
0: But,
7: yeah.
0: Like Old School, you can't have.
7: We did, I think, a very funny sequel to Anchorman. Anchorman 2.
0: Yeah.
7: Even though, it doesn't get mentioned as much as the first one. It's a very easy kind of piece of IP that they can go to, and they know they'll have a built-in audience, and they So that's why you see so many.
0: Yeah, I always wonder about that. Because we always go, well, it's not as good as the original. Like Godfather 2 is the only one that I think competes with the original, it feels like. I don't know if any other ones come to mind for you. But when you talk about...
7: The Star Wars ones, I guess, right?
0: Those I never saw them.
7: But they're not really sequels. They're continuations.
0: Yeah.
7: Yeah.
0: Yeah, I never saw Star Wars. I never saw Lord of the Rings. I never saw any of those things.
7: Booty Call 2, Return to the Booty. That one, I think that one holds up.
0: I saw that one.
7: Yeah.
0: Yeah, I love that one. Yeah. Jamie Foxx is in that one, I think. Serena Williams.
7: No, he's not in the sequel.
0: He's not in that.
7: They couldn't get him.
0: Kevin Hart says you're the funniest guy.
7: I know. It's very sweet of Kevin.
0: Great.
7: I saw Kevin at the ESPYs.
0: Oh, you did?
7: Backstage, yeah.
0: How were the ESPYs? It's the greatest night in sports.
7: It is the greatest night in sports.
0: How about twins?
7: The audio,
0: you and Kevin Hart.
7: Yeah. I love Kevin and I had a great time. The one movie we did, and we need to get the band back together. I'm still trying to figure out something with Sandler.
0: Do you want me to help?
7: I would love that. Then we could finally.
0: But then it'd still be a Sandler movie.
7: I know. Huh. Okay.
0: But if you want me to help you get into a Sandler movie?
7: I need a part in a Sandler movie.
0: Wait, are things going okay in your career?
7: We'll see.
0: Like Hawks?
7: Reviews are great. It's number one on Netflix right now.
0: Yeah. Yeah.
7: We'll see if it gets picked up. Make sure you watch at home.
0: By the way, where are you going this weekend?
7: I'm going to go, right after this, and you're invited. I'm going to a corporate event for Lay's potato chips.
0: Oh my God. Thank you.
7: Finally?
0: Yes.
7: Yeah. Yeah. So I'm going to go do that.
0: Are you dressed? Are you going like that with your Dodger?
7: I'm ready to go. I'm going to go.
0: That's all you got to do? And you get to sign autographs?
7: I get to take some
0: pictures,
7: things called selfies.
0: Oh, that is. And chips?
7: I'll get plenty of chips.
0: Chips.
7: But this is all a precursor because I'm going to go to the World Cup final on Sunday.
0: At the Meadowlands?
7: Yes.
0: Where are your seats?
7: I have no idea.
0: Are you in a skybox?
7: I probably am. Okay. I probably am.
0: Who are you pulling for?
7: I'm going to pull for Spain.
0: Because?
7: I just kind of want to see a little change. They played so well against France.
0: They did.
7: They were incredible. Now, maybe that was their best game.
0: They are frustratingly great.
7: Yes.
0: Like they just kind of, play great defense. Have you met Messi?
7: I never have.
0: Oh.
7: I never have.
0: Sorry about that.
7: But, I talked to Steve Carell, who has met Messi because Steve was in the, I was in the domestic campaign for Lay's potato chips. Steve was in the foreign campaign. Apparently Messi was in, and Messi has a rule, that when he hits the set, you got 30 minutes with Messi.
0: And that's it.
7: And that's it. So there was a frenzy, frenzy of activity to hurry up and get all the shots with Messi. Otherwise he's out. He's vamos.
0: We are Meat Friday.
7: I've dreamed of being here for a Meat Friday. And we gotta start talking about Ryder Cup.
0: Of us going to Ryder Cup.
7: Yeah.
0: I know you brought that up.
7: Yeah.
0: And that's in Ireland.
7: That's in Ireland. That's next August. When is it usually?
0: Paulie, when is it?
2: September 17th through 19th, 2027, Adair Manor in Limerick.
7: Adair Manor.
0: I've been to Adair. Gorgeous.
7: Gotta be.
0: Yeah.
7: There's not a part. Have you ever heard anyone say, oh, that one part of Ireland, not gorgeous. Bad.
0: Yeah. No.
7: Yeah.
0: Yeah. Okay.
7: Are we going to get
0: I'll
7: that?
0: I'll give it some thought.
7: What?
0: Let me get this Sandler movie out of the way. I'll have, press. I'll have, foreign press I have to do. It's the Hawk.
7: I want to come do your press with you.
0: Lonnie Hawkins. And, of course, Will is the star. He refuses to Lonnie refuses to believe he's anything other than one stroke away from golf's greatest comeback.
7: I brought hats for everyone.
0: The Hawk premiered on Netflix yesterday. It's very popular. We'll take a break. If you're watching on Peacock, we're headed to the outdoor kitchen. It's Meat Friday. it comes down to this. One more match on Sunday. 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
26: Clear skies and a mild night tonight, our low 68. Then tomorrow we'll have a northeast breeze, so we'll cool it back a couple degrees. 92 the high with that light northeast breeze and a mostly sunny sky. Sunday, mostly sunny. Now a south wind will warm us back to 97 degrees. Monday, some scattered thunderstorms after a high of 100. From the Storm Center in Kelloland TV, I'm Jay Trobeck.
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10: Have been busy, but the Odd Couple with Rob Parker and Calvin Washington. We're breaking this down.
11: Every day I'm shuffling.
12: Kareem Abdul-Jabbar, in his age, his advanced age, he likes to comment on everything. He took big offense, and rightfully so, with the congressman's letter to the WNBA, specifically that the congressman referred to Caitlin Clark as the face of the WNBA. Here's what Kareem said. My first reaction to this letter was to check the calendar and make sure it wasn't April Fool's Day. Don't get me wrong. Caitlin Clark is very good, possibly even a great player. But calling any one player the face of the league, absent the sort of on-court and cross-platform dominance of a Michael Jordan or LeBron James, is an insult to an awful lot of great players.
13: I hear Cap, and I think he's right in principle, but I think he ends up being a bit wrong in practice, meaning like this is just the world we live in, and I'll explain what I mean. I get his sentiment, right? It's a whole league. We're all part of a whole. We're all part of this bigger thing.
27: Yeah.
13: And like he said, aside from a Jordan who was just on another level or maybe even a LeBron who's been 20 plus years on another level, you know, but it shouldn't be. And I think I hear his point, but I think there are other factors that determine when someone is the face of the league. And a large portion of that is your audience, right? Just the fans, the people who are tuning in. And I think the other part is the metrics. You look down at the numbers, the viewing, the ratings, the online socials, you're like, okay. And I think you also look at the dollars, right? Purchases, the money that's come in, all that good stuff. And I think all those things, and then of course, ultimately talent as well, right? Yeah. So you kind of have to put all those things in a blender. Mm-hmm. And specifically with Caitlin Clark, let me be very clear. Asia Wilson is the best.
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16: There are so many things you don't like.
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19: 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Zip it!
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0: what a day. What a day. My thanks to Darius Rucker and also Will Ferrell coming into the Man Cave. They're out there. Meet Friday. I told him, you guys keep eating. I got to go back in and close up shop here. Yes, Dylan.
1: I thought you were talking to all of us.
0: No. I walked in and I'm going, where is everybody? And then Dylan goes, I thought you were saying we could stay out for Meet Friday. Maybe we, what about Ryder Cup next September?
1: In
0: Ireland.
1: Absolutely.
2: In.
0: Because Will has brought that up before. And anytime I mention something on the air, he'll follow up usually with a text message. When I said we were going to go to Ireland years ago, and then he goes, hey, you let me know I'm there. And he stayed in touch anytime, and he'd go, hey, any other thought given to going to Ireland? And then I'd revisit it, and then finally we found a place. We found a reason going on Notre Dame and Navy, and he went over there, you know, on his own dime. He flew over. He said, look, I got to leave on Friday. I can't do Friday's show. It's my dad's birthday. By the way, Will had his birthday yesterday. I think he turned 59. So great to see him. Yeah, he's been a friend, him and Darius, for a long, long time. Adair Manor. Rebecca Lowe, who's done an incredible job hosting the World Cup. She will join us on Monday to wrap things up. How about this day in sports history, Paul?
3: Just one for you, Dan. 1994, Brazil won its fourth World Cup in soccer. They defeated Italy 3-2 on PKs. 1994.
0: 1990, Bo Jackson hit three home runs, drove in seven. And in that same game, Deion Sanders had an inside-the-park home run at Yankees. Royals beat the Yankees. Tiger won his 10th major. He went wire-to-wire to win the Open Championship at St. Andrews by five shots over Colin Montgomery. Final results of the poll question. Dylan?
1: Well, Dan, should pro golfers be able to rip heaters on the course? 72% say yeah, duh.
0: Okay.
1: And would you rather play golf with Darius Rucker or Lonnie the Hawk? Darius Rucker is actually edging out Lonnie the Hawk.
0: I think we already picked our World Cup. I'm rooting for Messi. He got this far. I want him to win the cup. Like Spain, okay. Yes, Don.
4: Spain's going to win 2-1.
0: Okay. Dylan?
5: I'm pulling for Spain. They're going to win 1-0.
0: It's 1-0. Paul?
3: Argentina 1-1. They win it in PK.
4: Whoa.
0: Fun. Marvin?
2: Spain 3-2.
0: They're stacked. Todd, what'd you learn today?
4: Darius Rucker would really like to perform someday with Sir Paul McCartney.
0: Okay. Dylan?
1: You get 30 minutes with Messi.
0: And that's it. Vamos. Marvin?
2: Will won Best Personality.
0: Yeah, but not Class Clown. Paul?
3: Will had a Broadway show.
0: Todd, what did I learn?
4: Austin, Louisiana says Shane Irving looks like a middle-aged Orson Welles.
0: He does. 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
22: Swinging a high fly ball towards the monster. 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